0: Armidale. The 64-year-old victim was sitting inside a licensed premises on High Street when he was approached by an unknown male and struck to the face a dozen times. The victim, who also uses a cane, suffered multiple facial injuries and his prosthetic eye had to be replaced. The offender is described as being in his late 30s, medium build, bald head and had a short black beard. Former broadcaster Alan Jones has made his way through a large media scrum as he arrived at a Sydney court for what's expected to be a lengthy hearing. The 85-year-old's pleading not guilty to 22 separate charges relating to six complaints over a 17-year period. He maintains his innocence. New research reveals more than 8 in 10 Australian teenagers are still using banned social media platforms 3 months after the government's landmark ban. Former Facebook Australia CEO Stephen Sheila says because there's no regime in Australia for children to provide government ID, as you would to buy alcohol, was always destined to fail.
1: I think it's never going to work with retrofitting it to a platform that already has millions of people on it. That horse has already bolted. But I think what it will do is it will discourage new kids from coming and signing up to social media. Now, not 100%, but I think it will become a discouragement.
0: In finance, at the open, the All Ordinaries down 35 points. Now, dollars trading at 70.47 US.
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0: The AFLW wants to be in Australia's top five sports, male or female. The league will look to grow attendances this year through five double headers with men's games. It begins with Carlton and St Kilda on Sunday afternoon before the men's teams clash at Marvel Stadium. AFLW Executive General Manager Laura Kane telling Tom Elliott double headers are a concept they expect will resonate with fans.
3: We'll also do it with AFLW double headers, so two games in the same place, same day, and looking at some concepts for next year and beyond to try and replicate the unbelievable energy that we had at North Sydney on Saturday.
0: Newly promoted English Premier League club Hull City has signed Socceroos defender Lucas Harrington from a US club on a deal worth up to $23 million. And Australia's finished a dominant Commonwealth Games with 70 gold, 41 clear of England. That's the latest news and sport.
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4: A possible shower in Bendigo today. Shower 2 in Maryborough and Castlemaine. Showers in Ballarat. Bendigo and Maryborough 13 for the top, Castlemaine 12, Ballarat expecting 10 degrees for the top.
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8: This is Tom Elliott.
9: It is 7 past 10 on the AFLW, and it's planned to rank in the top five of all sports in Australia, male or female. Stuart says, I wouldn't walk outside my front door to watch a game of AFLW football. The standard is shocking. Oh, look, Stuart, it's a bit harsh. Look, I agree in the first few years the standard was a bit low, and they were drafting in, you know, netballers and rugby players and soccer players because there literally weren't enough young women who could play footy. As Laura Kane said, her team from Melbourne Uni, every single player made it to the AFLW because they just needed a supply of footballers. It's a lot better now. It's not perfect, but it's better than what it was. So give it a look. Tammy says racism and fascism go both ways. Why are we as Australians labelled this way in our own country? Well, I agree, Tammy. It's extraordinary. Like, I mean, our guest earlier, Jack Mansell from the Campaign Against Racism and Fascism, a couple of things. He wants open borders. Anybody who wants to come here, we'll let him in. Well, I'll tell you what. We will soon have a population of 100 million people plus. If we say to the rest of the world, anybody who comes here can stay, we don't worry about visas or passports or background checks. That's point one. Point two, we're still trying to work out why this protest against racism and fascism is at a suburban football ground in East Hawthorne. Like, it's the Vic Road Oval. Is it because that all these sort of pro-socialism, anti-capitalism protesters are actually private school types who like to drink beer at the Auburn Inn? It used to be known as the G-Bung Polo Club, which is just down the road from where the protest is. I don't know, but it just seems an odd place to have a protest. And on that, Stephen says, Jack Mansell, who you had on before, is a complete moron. Well, takes all sorts, Stephen. Now, Marsh joins us. Marsh, good morning.
10: Tom, how are you?
9: Yeah, good, Marsh. What have you seen?
10: Yesterday, I was driving past the Collingwood Town Hall on my way to the football, and I noticed the Aboriginal flag was flying, and they had the Torres Strait Islander flag flying, but not the Australian flag.
9: Oh, so that was on Hoddle Street?
10: Yeah, Hoddle Street. Yeah,
9: now,
10: I mean, isn't there some sort of protocol that?
9: Absolutely. I mean, you can have the three flags, but you have to have the Australian flag, and it has to be in the middle. And the Indigenous flag and Torres Strait Islander flag can be on either side. Well, is it possible that it wrapped itself around the flagpole? I know there was a pretty stiff northerly yesterday, wasn't there?
10: Not at all. No. Yes, there was, but no, because I was stopped in traffic, so I was stopped right in front of it, and I was just, just admiring the building, and I just noticed that. Definitely no flag there at all.
9: Okay, well, that's the city of Yarra. They have, I think, three town halls, one in Richmond, one in Fitzroy, and I think the main one is the Collingwood one. They just use that one and the Richmond one. The Fitzroy one doesn't get used very much. All right, look, Marsh, we'll check that out and find out, did they take down the Australian flag yesterday? And you could find yourself with that tip-off, possibly in the running for our yearly prize. $60,000 towards a Mercedes of your choice, thanks to Mercedes-Benz Brighton. And as we approach December, just a reminder, one word on the street caller each week goes into the running for this prize. And the winner is drawn at random. We don't try and judge the absolute best caller for the year. So if you make it into the draw, you have an equal chance with everybody else who goes into the draw. Anyway, Mercedes-Benz Brighton, they want to talk trade-ins. Their expert team is standing by to help you to discover the difference between a better trade-in offer and a not-so-good one. And they promise to give you the best trade-in offers. Peter, good morning.
2: G'day, Tom. Jack Mansell and his mates would rather love if Pauline Hanson was the next Prime Minister, because it would give them more excuse to cause more harm and disruption and not get a job.
9: It's funny, Peter, we found some pictures of the pro-Palestine protesters marching through the city yesterday, and I'm like, you know, that issue has been largely sorted out, but, you know, they actually don't want the issues in the Middle East sorted out, because then they'd have nothing to do.
2: That is correct, and they're the same people turn up to every protest.
9: Yeah, that's why they make sure their protests are on at different times. We're still trying to find out why this calf protest tomorrow, that's Campaign Against Racism and Fascism, why it's held at a suburban footy ground in Hawthorn East. It just seems an unlikely venue. I don't know if maybe they expect Pauline Hanson to be there. Anyway, 133693, mornings at 3aw.com.au. And just a reminder, Pauline Hanson will join us live on the program in the studio tomorrow at 9 o'clock. All right, we spoke to our next guest a couple of weeks ago on the whys and wherefores of drug decriminalisation. They have one of a number of organisations that is calling for a second injecting room to be opened, this time in Geelong, from the Victorian Alcohol and Drug Association. Chris Christofferou, good morning.
5: Good morning, Tom.
9: Do the people in Geelong want a facility like this?
5: There are certainly locals calling for it, and there have been for a number of years. But really, I think we're collectively calling for it in response to you know, catastrophic rates of fatal overdose in the city of Greater Geelong.
9: Well, how many people like last year overdosed in Geelong?
5: In 2024, there were 34 people that died as a result of fatal overdose. So that's a huge number for one LGA.
9: Okay. I mean, the only thing is, you know, I don't know, there are some people, but not many, who live and or work in North Richmond who think that the drug injecting room is a good thing there. Are you certain that the broader population in Geelong wants one in their city?
5: Well, as I said, there are a number of advocates, community advocates, local residents that are calling for it. We're supporting that, you know, as part of a broader sort of investment in harm reduction services across the state.
9: So who would make the call? Would it be the Geelong City Council?
5: Oh, look, I think it would be the sort of thing that would need to be, you know, carefully consulted on with local residents and with businesses and the like. But, you know, when you've got 34 people that are dying as a result of fatal overdose in 1 year within a local government area, I mean, that's a call for action.
9: Well, yes, but these are people who have chosen to do something illegal and to buy illegal drugs and then take the illegal drugs. Like, it's not like it's you know, they're held down by sort of evildoers who force it into their arms.
5: Sure, but, you know, every one of them is someone that somebody loves, a parent or a child, a brother or a sister. So I think, you know, we've got an obligation as part of our broader health system to make, you know, services accessible, particularly to regional communities.
9: See, I would like to drive at 160 k's an hour on the Monash. I think it's perfectly reasonable. They do it in Europe and other places, but of course I'm not allowed to. I mean, should we have a lane where I can indulge my love of a fast car, just like you say, have a facility so the people who want to take drugs can go and do it safely?
5: Sure. I mean, we don't deny medical care to people that, you know, maybe eat the wrong foods or consume too much alcohol and the like, or who have diabetes as a result of that. So, you know, I think there's a broader sort of responsibility that our health system has to kind of meet those needs in the community.
9: But the difference is drinking alcohol, smoking too much, eating too much junk food, these are not illegal activities. They are legal.
5: Well, when we've got almost 600 Victorians that died as a result of fatal overdose in 2024, I think that is a crisis, and it sort of feeds into that broader need for more earlier intervention services, as we discussed a couple of weeks ago.
9: So if we've got just over 30 in Geelong and 600 statewide, so roughly 5% of the overdoses statewide occur in Geelong, and you say that's where we should therefore have the second drug injecting route?
5: I think so. I mean, I think it's a, you know, there's been a, I mean, there's probably still a case, of course, for the City of Melbourne to be looking at that type of service. But, you know, we're not calling for a drug injecting room on its own. It needs to be part of a broader investment in drug and alcohol services that allow people to get the help that they need in their community.
9: Is there any evidence that the Geelong City Council and its Lord Mayor will support this?
5: I'm not aware of that. I haven't met with the Lord Mayor or the Council, but we have a large number of services that operate in that region. And what we're hearing is that these harms are certainly not going away. They're actually increasing. So I think there is an urgency about it.
9: All right. Thank you for your time. Chris Christofferu there, Chief Executive of the Victorian Alcohol and Drug Association. So what they want, their view of the world, is that A, drugs should be treated as a medical issue. B, all drugs should be decriminalised, so you can walk around with some heroin or some methamphetamine or some cocaine in your pocket and you wouldn't be, if found, you wouldn't be guilty of anything. And I guess three, or C, rooms in which to take drugs. 1-3-6-9-3. See, my problem with all this is we are normalising drug use. We're just saying, oh, it's just like, you know, like you've had an accident, you've fallen off a ladder and hurt yourself, oh, you're having an overdose, here's a facility dedicated to helping you. And we just seem to forget a lot of the time that buying and dealing and taking drugs are all illegal activities. Now, again, you know, I would love to be able to drive faster on the freeway, but I don't think Vic Roads or any level of government is going to line up and say, right up, right-hand lane of the Monash, you can drive at 160 k's an hour if that's what you want to do. And yet when it comes to drug taking, which like driving at 160 k's an hour is also illegal, they're saying actually here is a place funded by the taxpayer where you can do it. 1-3-6-9-3, mornings at 3aw.com.au. We'll take calls and emails on that. I also want to see what petrol and diesel prices are doing this morning. We are back to the full excise, over 60 cents a litre. The conflict in the Middle East has not been sorted out. It would seem to me that all other things being equal, petrol and diesel prices probably have jumped a bit this morning. And after 11 o'clock, we're going to speak to retired magistrate Tony Parsons. Are magistrates duty bound to take community feelings and community expectations into account when they decide to give bail or not and sentence? Are community expectations a thing? And if so, how do they work out what they are? That's all ahead at 18 past 10.
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9: Okay, it is 21 past 10. We had a call from Marsh 5 or 10 minutes ago. Said he was driving down Hoddle Street towards Punt Road to go to the footy on the weekend. And he noticed the Collingwood Town Hall, which is the headquarters of the People's Republic of Yarra. The Aboriginal flag was flying, the Torres Strait Islander flag also flying, but no Australian flag. Gary says the Australian flag has been absent for several weeks from that town hall. We might look into that. And on a second drug injecting round, this time in Geelong, Nikki says we need to address the underlying problem, not provide facilities to use illegal drugs. I agree, Nikki. We don't seem to do much about drug rehab. And again, if the existing drug room in North Richmond had a really successful track record in getting people off drugs, they tell us. They don't. All they ever talk about is, say, how many people who might have overdosed did not overdose. But they never say what proportion of people who darken its doors actually get off drugs. And I suspect the answer is not very many. Helen joins us. What happened to you, Helen?
15: Good morning. Mine was probably nothing to do with drugs or anything. We live on Interelgan, so we're on the V line. We went to the football yesterday up to watch Richmond and West Coast. Wasn't a big crowd. We got on the 4:30 train, so we left straight after the football. They had three carriages on the train for the whole way, which meant people had to stand to well after Warrigal, which is quite a distance. Gee.
9: And what does the whole trip take? 2.5?
15: The whole trip takes about 2 hours.
9: 2 hours. So more than half of it, people were standing up.
15: Yeah. It was even after Warrigal, there was quite a lot of people. They sort of offloaded at Warrigal, and then after that, there were still people, a few standing around. There wasn't a lot of seats left until probably even after Yarragon. But yeah, it's just ridiculous.
9: You're happy with the Tigers yesterday? They were a bit lucky that West Coast couldn't kick very well.
15: Oh my goodness, were we ever. It was a win. We'll just take the win. It wasn't a great win, but it was a win.
9: No, I remember saying, you know, who was it? One of the commentators on, I think, Foxtel just kept saying, a win is a win is a win is a win is a win. I think Carlton beat Richmond by 4 points or something like that. Got any, Helen? Well, that's unusual. Only three carriages on the V-Line train between Southern Cross Station and Traralgon. A lot of people standing up after the footy. Good on you, Helen. You could also be in the running for the weekly prize, a $1,000 voucher to spend at Imp Jewelry. And then there's the yearly prize to consider. $60,000 towards a new Mercedes of your choice, thanks to Mercedes-Benz Brighton, Melbourne's only all-in-one Mercedes-Benz retailer. Julie, good morning.
16: Good morning, Tom. I'm just calling you about the drug thing I do not agree with. I was just saying to the girl, I said, my son, they choose to take the drugs. My son lost his life in 2024, 33-year-old. He had a slight disability, but he was good. He lost his life through a rare cancer.
9: Oh, Julie, I'm sorry. It's heartbreaking.
16: Yeah, I miss him so much. And even he was so grateful. He used to say to the doctors, I'm sorry for making you, you know, work and all that. And even when he knew he was going to, he was going to make it. He passed him Peter Mac. Even when they knew he wasn't going to make it, he said, "It is what it is. I don't hate them."
9: Well, that's a That's a very brave attitude of your son, Julie, because it's not easy to contemplate and accept one's own death or the death of a loved one, which you've now experienced. And as you say, I mean, you get people who make a choice to take heroin and potentially end their lives, and that obviously is, you know, not nice for their relatives. And yet there's your son, you know, losing his life for no fault of his own. Thank you, Julie. But look, I mean, the thing is, there are many reasons people die, and in Western countries like ours, lifestyle is a big killer. You know, people die of stroke, of heart attack, of diabetes-related complications. A lot of it's to do with diet and exercise. So collectively, a lot of us do make bad choices about our lives. But drugs is a particularly bad choice. In fact, it is so bad that our law says it is illegal. Now, we haven't made fast food illegal or alcohol illegal, but we do make drugs illegal. The Victorian Alcohol and Drug Association wants drugs to be decriminalised, and it wants a safe injecting room wherever people overdose, like Geelong. John, good morning.
17: Good morning, Tom. Tom, I don't understand how you can make a comparison, and my heart goes out to the lady that was just on, but a death is a death.
9: Yeah, of course a death is a death, but, okay, I mean, if I want to drive. If I want to drive at really high speed on the freeway, should my wish to do that be encouraged? Should I be given a lane in which to do it?

0: but don't have a high-speed lane on the freeway for another dangerous activity.
1: Okay. Driving fast is illegal. Does that stop people from doing it, Tom? Does that stop people from dying on the roads from speeding?
0: Well, it certainly reduces it, John.
1: Well, it shows us a safe injecting room, Tom.
0: Yes, but John...
1: Tom, I've spoken to you many times and I've invited you many times to come and do a tour. Have a look. You can be anonymous. No one's going to put out the red carpet, Tom, to try to, you know, trick you into thinking something that it isn't. But what you're doing, Tom, is you're telling people without knowing the facts something that it isn't.
0: Well, John, I'm sorry. I have lived around that area for 30 years, all right? I've had my car broken into, my house broken into by drug users. I'm sorry, but my store of sympathy for them is quite low. Why should I be sympathetic to people who break into my car and pinch things?
1: I'm not asking you to be sympathetic.
0: Well, what are you asking for? What are you asking for?
1: I'm asking for a little bit of we're talking about people. I did a representation at the pub across the road for the local community. And do you know what was the sad fact?
0: What?
1: The sad fact, there was about 100 people there. And when it was all said and done and everyone was leaving, you know, groups of like two or maybe three women or two blokes, you know, anonymously would, just so their peers wouldn't see them, would come to me and say, John, thanks for telling us, because we didn't know that, you know, that there was more to just giving people clean syringes.
0: Okay, well, why are syringes dumped in the street? Why do people defecate in the street? Why do people have sexual relations in the street? Why do these drug users do all this in plain sight of kids at the local school? You're saying all that's okay? Yeah.
1: So go down Swanson Street when Collingwood's playing, you know, I'm a Collingwood supporter, when they're playing, you know, a cracker game and those pubs there, go there after the game, an hour after the, you know, everyone's turned up. And, you know, if you want to make comparisons about people dying, not driving fast because it's a law, go down there and make a comparison.
0: All right, I've been to plenty of games involving Collingwood. I do not see Collingwood supporters dropping their pants and defecating on the footpath. I have seen drug users do that. All right, I'm sorry, but you seem to be just brushing past the fact that drugs are illegal. Illegal.
1: They are, Tom. They are, and I agree. Tom, I spent most of my life being a heroin addict, you know, and the reason I, you know, the passion and the inspiration I got from going there and promising the staff there time and time again that I would stop using. Until one day I thought, you know, these people work really hard. They've got no vested interest in me getting clean. But they were the ones who said, okay, go to that doctor and ask them for this and that will help you.
0: All right, John, I'm glad you got off heroin. I truly am. But if the drug injecting room was successful at getting people off drugs, they would trumpet that fact and there'd be statistics about it. They don't trumpet that fact because basically it doesn't really happen. And I'm sorry, and you saying that, I don't know what I'm talking about, John, I do, all right? My mother lived around the corner from the drug injecting room since 1994 to when she died in 2014. So that's 20 years, all right? So I saw it, okay? I went to a gym for many years on the other side of Victoria Street in Abbotsford. Saw it there. In the road that the gym was, I saw a bloke behind the wheel of a car crash his car. And when I went to help him, I found out later from the cops he was on drugs. He'd taken drugs and then decided to drive his car. Luckily, he didn't hurt anybody, but he did destroy someone else's car. I remember walking up the road, only 200 to 300 metres away from the drug injecting room, and seeing two blokes injecting heroin into their feet. All right, they couldn't even be bothered going to the room that, as a taxpayer, I've helped pay for, and they sat there doing it on the footpath outside someone's house. And as I said, I've had my house broken into, my car broken into many, many times to satisfy the need for people to have a hit of heroin. I'm sorry, but I'm out of sympathy. I really am. News headlines now with David Armstrong. David, good morning.
2: Good morning. The news at 11 o'clock. Premier Ben Carroll. Yeah, he's got to get used to saying that.
0: Yes.
2: Premier Ben Carroll has elevated Morty Alec and Tim Richardson to cabinet. There was a caucus meeting this morning. They had to fill vacancies left by Jacinta Allen and Ministers Lily D'Ambrosio and Harriet Shing. And Ben Carroll said, I'm working through a cabinet reshuffle, but there aren't going to be as many ministers, because we want to save some money.
0: Yes,
2: so we're
0: good.
2: Going to slim down the cabinet. Australia.
0: I've seen he's been

0: referred to as newly elected Premier Ben Carroll, I read in the newspaper. I mean, I guess he's been elected by his colleagues, but he hasn't been elected by us, and neither was his predecessor, Jacinta Allen.
1: He's just Premier Ben Carroll from here on. And Australia's recorded its largest ever quarterly rise in electric vehicle sales. Half of new car sales in the June quarter were either electric or hybrid. The trial of former broadcaster Alan Jones is underway in Sydney today. Huge media scrum, as you would expect, up there as he struggled to get into court. The 85-year-old's pleaded not guilty to some indecent assault charges against six men over almost two decades. That will be closely watched. And Josh Fraser to make a decision this week about his coaching future. The Carlton interim coach has remained tight-lipped about his interest in the job. Is it his for the taking?
0: Look, it has to be. If it wasn't before Saturday night, after Saturday night, it was one of the... I looked at the Herald Sun. They have about, I think it's like a dozen or maybe 16 people who give their tips. Every single one, apart from the kiss of death, picked Brisbane to win.
1: Yeah, the sweet.
0: If you bet on Carlton to beat Brisbane by 76 points on Saturday night, you probably would have got 1,000 to 1. But that's what happened. I'd say it's Josh Fraser's there for the taking. Thank you, David. And Tony Jones will join us in about 10 or 15 minutes' time. We'll talk about that and other sport-related issues in a moment. Petrol prices, have they jumped 16 cents a litre this morning? We're back to the full excise. Anything else you'd like to discuss? 133-693.
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0: It is 23 to 11. Emails, mornings@3aw.com.au. Vicky says, after hearing Jack Mansell, the spokesperson for the campaign against racism and fascism, Vicky says, I'm now definitely voting for One Nation. Oh, that makes you a racist, Vicky. You know what Jack Mansell said to us an hour ago. And Dean says, I thought it was wonderful to see our winning athletes at the Comm Games being draped in one Australian flag instead of three. The other two being the Indigenous and Torres Strait Islander flags. Look, I would prefer we just all just agreed on one flag. I would happily keep the flag the way it is, but if it has to change, part of the deal would be we get rid of the other two flags and just have one. It is time to take a look at an OnDeck unsecured lightning loan for fast-moving small businesses. Go to ondeck.com.au. Adam, good morning.
12: Oh, good morning, Tom. Great show to you and the team.
0: Thank you.
12: On the AFLW, I think what they should look at doing as a first move is bringing the size of the grounds in significantly. It's worked in international women's cricket. Where they brought the boundaries in, and the girls are hitting boundaries and sixes and fours and bigger run chases and more exciting run chases.
0: That will make the double header concept difficult, though, wouldn't it? Because you can't just sort of easily have a separate boundary line.
12: Absolutely would, yes, yeah. Yep.
0: In fact, you'd have to also move the goalposts.
12: Yeah, well, you would, yes, correct, yeah. Yep.
0: Well, yeah, good luck. Good luck doing that. So I'm just wondering, with the double header on Sunday, which is Carlton St Kilda women, and then Carlton St Kilda men. I mean, are the women going to play on the full size ground? I suppose they will, won't they? Well, yeah, it's interesting. I do know with the throw-ins in AFLW, they do the throw-in about 10 meters in from the boundary line. Weirdly, there is a thing even in the men's game. Some boundary umpires step in 2 or 3 metres, from the boundary line because they're not as good at throwing in the ball. Which I would have thought, if you're not very good at doing throw-ins, I sort of question why they're an AFL level boundary umpire anyway. But then again, that was the argument for getting rid of the ball up and having a toss up instead, or the getting rid of the bounce, because a lot of umpires couldn't do it. Thank you, Adam. All right, petrol prices, we're back to the full excise, which is about 64 cents a litre. We had 32 cents off for 3 months up until the end of June. During July, that 32 was halved again to 16. We're now back to the full amount as of this morning. Our next guest, CEO of the Australasian Convenience and Petroleum Marketers Association, Rowan Lee, good morning.
13: Good morning, Tom, and what a great win by the Blues on the weekend.
0: It was beyond great. I was there and I wasn't really expecting a win, and what we got instead was extraordinary. So tell me, if I run a service station and the tanker arrived on Friday, that cargo of fuel had 16 cents a litre of excise taken off it, didn't it?
13: Yes, correct, Tom.
0: Right.
13: Yes. So if the tanker arrives today or tomorrow, it'll have the full excise on it because the excise is paid at the terminal gate, so it's a wholesale price. It's not paid at the bowser, so
0: right. So, okay, yeah. But why then, if I've still got half of that tank of fuel in my tanks at the service station, can I now sell it today at a higher price?
13: Well, I'm not sure you'll see that happening, Tom. I mean, what we've been seeing over the past, well, since the 30th of June, essentially, average prices have gone from $1.53 to about $1.97 yesterday. So that's a 43.5 cent a litre increase in the past month. So prices have been trekking up. What we saw before June 30 was from mid-May to June 30, prices were going down over 6 weeks. And so over the past month, they've been going up. So that's just part of the normal price cycle. But you shouldn't see big increases in prices, and we know that the ACCC will be keeping a very close eye.
0: Well, yes, there's no law saying that you can't put your prices up, at a whim. So, I mean, there's nothing really the ACCC can do, is there?
13: Well, if they see unusual behaviour, Tom, I think they would. And they certainly made that clear. I think they made a statement yesterday that they'll be keeping a very close eye on prices. But the best thing motorists can do, Tom, is use apps and platforms like PetrolSpy and Motormouth and these sorts of ones. I mean, I can see prices now just on my desktop where I can see a low of $1.86 and I can see a high of $2.09. So, you're getting huge discrepancies in the market. And that could be down to their operating model or whatever. But, you know, the best thing people do is jump on the app, jump on the website and check out lowest prices around town.
0: But broadly speaking, and I didn't look at the app this morning, I mean, have we seen, you know, over the weekend versus today, have we seen on average a bit of a jump today?
13: Well, what we've seen from the terminal gate price, so this is the wholesale price, Tom. On Friday, it was in Melbourne for unleaded, it was $1.83.1. And today it's $2.03.6. So it's a 20.5 cent difference in the wholesale price between Friday
0: right.
13: and today.
0: So assuming that remains in place, as those more expensive cargoes of fuel begin arriving at service stations over the next few days, you would expect if the wholesale price is over $2, the retail price is going to be, well, obviously higher again, isn't it?
13: Yeah, it is going to be higher, Tom. And it depends how long it'll take for that to flow through. If you've got a really high volume, very busy servo, you might be doing two or three fills a week. If you're in a more regional, rural area, you might be once a week or every 10 days. So those prices will come through at a slower rate than what you probably see in the high-volume metro service stations.
0: I keep hearing that the entire world oil market has sort of resorted itself, that as we've got used to the Strait of Hormuz being closed and getting our oil out of, you know, the Americas and Africa and so forth instead. Is that what is happening, that you know, oil is now coming from different places?
13: Yeah, spot on, Tom. We get most of our fuel either traded or refined through Singapore, and I don't think those refiners and traders will expose themselves to the Middle East like they have previously. What we're seeing is a lot of fuel coming out of the US. The US has gone from the third largest fuel exporter to the largest fuel exporter, oil exporter in the world. We're getting fuel out of Canada, out of Argentina, out of Africa, and so on. So what they're doing is spreading their risk around, and I don't think they'll expose themselves, or we won't be exposed, to the Middle East so much in the future.
0: Well, that's interesting. I think every time Rowan Lee there, CEO of the Australasian Convenience and Petroleum Marketers Association, imagine if we'd kept our fuel refining industry and kept exploring for oil in this country. And like the US, we could be sort of independent of overseas markets. In fact, America's got that much spare fuel, they can export it to us. Imagine if we could do that in Australia. Be self-sufficient. 133693 mornings at 3aw.com.au. 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
1: On Gold Central Victoria, your say now with Tom Elliott, thanks to Moama RSL. Good times made great.
2: It is 12 to 11. As I mentioned earlier, Pauline Hansel will be joining us in the studio tomorrow after the 9 o'clock news. And she coined the term a few weeks ago, monoculture, which I think is worthy of exploring. Pauline Hansel's been criticised a lot for it, unfairly in some ways. Sue says in Australia, the monoculture is Australian culture. Sue says other countries have their own specific cultures or monocultures. Surely Australia has the right to retain its own culture. And Sue, you're absolutely right. And I think the debate, though, is what does that mean? Is it speaking English? Is it rule of law and democracy and a fair go and mateship? Or is it something else? 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It is currently 13 degrees, our forecast top 15.
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2: Tony Jones, good morning.
4: Tom, I was going to come in the studio this morning until I was told by your producers that you're brandishing a Carlton jacket today, eh?
2: Well, it just leapt out of the cupboard at me this morning and I felt compelled to put it on.
4: And that stopped me in my tracks. I thought, nah, I'll do this. I'm actually only just outside your studio door, but I can't come in the studio.
2: Right. Well, there were quite a few of them around after Saturday night. Trying to be objective about it, was an extraordinary win. I mean, I looked at the tips in the Herald Sun. Every single, there was about 16 of them. Every single person tipped Brisbane, and by a lot, and only the kiss of death, which tips the opposite to everybody else, picked Carlton. Mm. No one would have picked Carlton to beat Brisbane by 76 points.
4: Yeah, which is why you need to sort of not ignore, but sort of like cast doubt over the assertion that their run home is the second hardest in the competition. So you've got St Kilda at Marvel Stadium on Sunday night, then you've got the Bulldogs at Marvel Stadium, and then you've got Fremantle at Marvel Stadium. Now, whilst that might be good, I don't think that's beyond the realms, to be honest. I mean, St Kilda, I think that's game on. Western Bulldogs, why not? And Fremantle, absolutely. I mean, look at what happened on the weekend, Tom. Well, you know, stranger things have happened.
2: Well, and the thing about Freo is if they're several games clear as they are at the top of the ladder, you could sort of see that they might rest a few players for that last game against Carlton because, well, they've got to come over to Melbourne, they've got to play at Marvel Stadium. If they're number one, they're number one. It just wouldn't surprise me if a few players who might have niggles are given the day off.
4: Well, it's an interesting topic because I was with Greg Swan on Friday, the head of football, and he said that there will be emails going out to clubs this week, I think, just reminding them that they must field their best teams. And if they're found not to, then there'll be heavy, heavy fines. But the problem with that is, how could you possibly prove that inverted commas, tanking?
2: Yeah, it's one thing, but I mean, it's not really tanking when it's the number one team in the competition, is it? I mean, and who could forgive players, especially older players, who have played 23 home and away rounds and have now got a few niggles and they would relish the idea of having 2 weeks off?
4: Yeah, but it's not 2 weeks, Tom. It's probably 3 weeks off.
2: Yeah, because, that's true.
4: You know, yeah, so that would be there. It would be the wild card round and then presumably if they sort of go according to script, they'll also have another week off before the granny. So, you know, it's risky to do that. You don't want your players with their feet up for 3 weeks into a grand final, a potential grand final.
2: Now, what about Josh Fraser? I mean, you know, every Carlton supporter I speak to says, sign him up, sign him up, sign him up. Is there a case not to sign him up as coach of the Carlton Football Club?
4: I couldn't imagine one.
2: No.
4: The only case would be, he doesn't feel as though he wants to do the job.
2: But the thing is that the opportunities like this only come around every now and then. I mean, who knows what the future holds? You would have thought any person would grab it with both hands. And the point is, unlike other potential coaches, he has coached them at the top level and has done very well.
4: And that's the other thing. If he was to decide, A, not to do it, or the club decides that he's not the man for the job because the process has decided that, you know, Joe Bloggs is a better candidate, who would want to be Joe Bloggs?
2: No.
4: Who would want to be someone that comes in to a side which has been resurrected by Josh Fraser? And if you, you know, get the wobbles up early in the piece in 2027, then you can see the headlines, Tom. You'll burn your membership card.
2: Oh, yeah.
4: You'll say you're never following football again.
2: That's right. And weirdly, that's the argument for Essendon appointing James Hird, that if they appoint someone else and it doesn't go very well, you know, people will say, bring back James Hird, bring back James Hird. So wrongly, in my view, I think that's what Essendon is going to do, as in just appoint James Hird.
4: Well, it's a different kettle of fish. And in the case of James Hird, I think it's almost his now. I just think the tsunami of support that he's garnered from the moment that he expressed interest. But from an Essendon point of view, why wouldn't you want someone who is as desperate as James Hird to coach and to redeem himself?
2: Well, desperate is not the same as being good at coaching. And this Essendon idea that only an Essendon person can coach Essendon, it's like inbreeding, you know. It's like you're eliminating 90% of the...
4: Hang on. Their recent history would say they haven't always had Essendon people. John Warthog was coach.
2: Yeah, true.
4: You know, so, I think James Hird would be a perfect fit for Essendon because just the sheer want and this mindset that he's got. And I don't think you can knock James Hird's football ability.
2: TJ, footballing ability is not the same as coaching ability. You know, I have a view that sometimes elite level footballers don't always make good coaches because they can't, you know, they don't realise that players who are a little bit not as good as them can't quite do the things they would expect to do.
4: Well, Lee Matthews might have a different
2: opinion. Well, he might. Now, just very quickly, Hawthorn's the only Victorian team in the top four. Geelong are at seventh. Melbourne, in fact, at six. Can either Geelong or Melbourne have a serious crack at this year's flag?
4: Oh, yeah, most definitely. And Melbourne sort of sent a bit of a message to the competition yesterday. And Geelong, have a look at Geelong's run home. they've got Essendon at Cardinia Park. They've got North Melbourne at Marble. They've got Richmond at Cardinia Park as well. They've got a fantastic run. They're a very good team, and I wouldn't discount Melbourne by any stretch as well. They've shown that they can match it with the best and beat the best.
2: All right. Or Carlton or Collingwood. All right. Thank you, Tony Jones. TJ, back same time next week at 5 to 11.
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2: It is a minute to 11, so news coming up shortly with David Armstrong. Quick email from Tony. Somewhat cynical email. Tony says, with the petrol excise discount finishing this morning, we should remind the federal government that it is doing everything to help us with the cost of living. Ha, says Tony. Well, look, I think we were lucky to get the excise discount for 4 months, but the government needs the money, and that's why they're increasing taxes in other areas, and reducing the excise does cost the federal government a lot. Anyway, let us know what petrol prices and diesel prices are doing in your neck of the woods, 133 693. After the news, we'll speak with another Tony, Tony Parsons, retired Victorian magistrate. A 12-year-old allegedly involved in that terrible bashing of a 60-year-old retail worker. The retail worker probably will not live. Asked for bail and didn't get it. And the police opposed bail by saying community standards expect that a crime of this magnitude means that bail will not be awarded. We'll find out, do magistrates, when they're sentencing or when they're thinking about bail, do they refer to community standards? Come and join us. Anything else you'd like to discuss? 133 693 or mornings at 3aw.com.au.
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13: 13 degrees in Melbourne, a shower or two at top today, 15. It's 11 o'clock. Good morning. I'm David Armstrong. The Premier, Ben Carroll, has elevated Mordialloc MP Tim Richardson to his cabinet and has reduced the size of the ministry. Labour caucus has met this morning to fill vacancies left by former Premier Jacinta Allen and ministers Lily D'Ambrosio and Harriet Shing. Mr. Carroll's still working through his cabinet reshuffle to determine who will keep their portfolios. The Premier reiterating he is focused on respecting taxpayer dollars.
14: It doesn't pass the pub test if you're having multiple ministers signed in 12 weeks out before a campaign begins. So we're reducing the size of the ministry as a simple measure, but a demonstration of my commitment to taxpayers' dollars. Every dollar should be spent wisely, considerately, and where it delivers the best value for money.
13: Three men have been arrested after a ute was stolen twice within 2 days in Melbourne South East. Alex Riddell reports.
15: The Nissan Patrol was parked within a multi-storey car park in Windsor yesterday when it was stolen and then later located in South Melbourne. The owner came to collect his ute. While he was waiting for a locksmith to let him into the vehicle, the alleged thief returned and took off with it for a second time. The car was then dumped in Malvern East. The driver was picked up by another man in a second stolen car, which police will allege was seen travelling at speeds of up to 170 kilometres per hour along the Monash Freeway. The car then came to a stop in the car park of a Narrewarren shopping centre, where the three men aged 29, 27 and 23 were arrested. Alex Riddell, Melbourne.
13: Two firefighting helicopters which have collided in mid-air near Athens were owned by an Australian company. One of the aircraft crashed, a Danish pilot and a Greek fire service officer perished. Detectives have charged a 22-year-old man after he was clocked driving at speeds of up to 135 k's an hour in Ocean Grove. The air wing tracked a stolen Mitsubishi early yesterday. It was dumped near a playground at the intersection of Amiga Drive and Empress Boulevard, where the officers moved in, arresting the driver. He's been charged with several offences, including burglary, theft of a motor vehicle, and driving whilst disqualified. New research suggests young people are becoming increasingly disconnected. Those aged between 18 and 25 are among the worst impacted by loneliness, with one in five reporting feeling isolated. Michelle Lim from Ending Loneliness Together says we must make room for connection.
16: So having just one friend actually can reduce your risk of loneliness and social isolation. Spending 1 to 3 hours per week, for example, with friends can reduce your risk significantly by 90%.
13: In finance, the All Ordinary's down 11 points. Our dollar's trading at 70.47 US.
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13: Stephen King is quickly turning Melbourne's attention to Fremantle after a thrilling 9-point win over Gold Coast. The Demons now just percentage outside the top four. They'll be without defender Blake House, who will likely need surgery on a wrist injury. Test cricket returns to Darwin for the first time in 22 years in 10 days' time when Australia hosts Bangladesh. Opening batsman Travis Head says it's the start of a stretch of 21 tests in the next 12 months.
17: We're very fortunate enough to be playing against some really strong countries and going to some pretty cool places, so there's no doubt the next 8 months, is sort of 6-8 months, are going to be tough, but if we can get it right and we can play well, it'll be very rewarding.
13: European nations are calling for the resignation of FIFA President Gianni Infantino after his failed plot to privatise soccer's World Cup. They're threatening a vote of no confidence. And Australia's finished the Commonwealth Games top of the medal tally with 171 medals, 70 of them gold. That's the latest news and sport.
1: Gold Central Victoria weather, thanks to Prestige Jayco Bendigo.
18: Possible shower in Bendigo today, shower or two in Maryborough and Castlemaine, showers in Ballarat. Bendigo and Maryborough 13 for the top, Castlemaine 12, Ballarat expecting 10 degrees for the top.
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2: It is 7 past 11. We were talking about double-header games, the AFLW game followed by a men's game, at Marvel Stadium. This is going to happen on the weekend. Macca says if the Australian Open can change Rod Laver Arena in about 45 minutes, Marvel can easily do the same thing. Well, Marble, interestingly, on Saturday, I didn't realise, but then early in the afternoon, St Kilda had played Sydney at Marble, and then at 7.30 that evening, Carlton took on Brisbane. And you wouldn't have known. I mean, when I turned up, I got there at about 7:15. You know, there was no mess from the previous game. All the Carlton, because it was a Carlton home game, all the correct livery and everything was up. But, I mean, they would have had to have worked very hard to change everything over. 133693. Cherie, good morning.
0: Good morning to you, Tom. Thanks for taking my call.
2: Pleasure.
0: I would just like to say, firstly, Tom, thank you for being a constant beacon of common sense. Now, I just really want to discuss that gentleman. His compassion is very noble in regards to 24, I think it was 24 people who have died from drug overdoses, is that correct?
2: In Geelong, it was 2024, it was 34 people died of a drug overdose.
0: Okay. Well, on that note, Tom, is there a breakdown of innocent victims who have lost their lives at the hands of drug addicts, be it that these drug addicts are behind the wheel of a car or behind a weapon? Is there a breakdown for the victims? Is there a safe room for them? Do they have a voice? You know, I just would really like to understand how many innocent lives have been lost at the hands of drug addicts.
2: Certainly, if someone's behind the wheel of a car and crashes it and people die, then they would be tested for drugs. Cherie, has this happened in your family?
0: No, it hasn't. But I'm just absolutely outraged with these bleeding hearts. I am so... Look, you know, it is a drug injecting room. It is not a safe injecting room. And all I'm saying, every time my kids, my grandkids are out driving in a car, I pray to God they come home at night.
2: Look, Cherie, I know what you're saying. And as I said, I mentioned this gym I used to go to in Abbotsford, just on the other side of Victoria Street in opposite North Richmond. And we would often warm up. We'd run up and down the street. And I ran up the street and there was this guy, like he'd smashed his car, like he'd reversed into this car and the wheels were sort of up in the air and they were spinning around. And I went to help him. And he was sort of unconscious, and I switched off the car. And then the police, there was some police nearby, and they came and sort of sorted things out. I later found out that what had happened was the guy had sat in his car, taken some sort of drug, and then decided to drive off. And as he was driving off, passed out, and he sort of somehow put the car into reverse and smashed into a parked car. Now, my point being, he could have easily run over someone who was walking by on the footpath or smashed into a car that had other people in it. He didn't, and no one was hurt. But again, he thought it would be a good idea to sit in the front seat of his car, take some drugs, and then drive off. And luckily that particular day, no one was hurt, but he did have an accident. Cherie, I mean, as I said, I've many times had my car broken into, in the past my house broken into, and always it's by drug users who need some money. All right, they need some money. They'll pinch something that might, to me, be worth hundreds if not thousands of dollars. They'll sell it for $20 or $50. You know, back of a pub or whatever. And I'm the one that's got to go and claim it on insurance, or if it's not over a certain amount, just buy the replacement thing myself. And I just don't get why my security, my possessions, my vehicle has to be damaged just to satisfy someone's drug habit. Okay, there was a terrible incident, and you've heard it in our news, in Sunshine on the weekend, around about 2 o'clock on Saturday afternoon. So 4 or 5 youths, well, in fact, they're kids, teenagers, aged between 12 and 15, allegedly a couple of them stole things from a shop. They ran out. Another retail assistant, a man aged 60, tried to stop them. They allegedly turned on him and bashed him on the ground, allegedly. It's now been reported that he is not expected to live. Now, they went in front of the children's court last night, and the parents of the 12-year-old did not want their child, you know, going into remand. But the police opposing bail said it is fair to say the community would be outraged if the accused was granted bail. And I'm pleased to say that the magistrate, Robin Hamilton, did not give this 12-year-old bail. And in months past, when so many people got bail over and over and over again for quite serious offences like carjackings and so forth, I wondered, you know, what would you have to do not to get bail? Would you have to kill someone? Well, it looks like this retail assistant, aged 60, is going to lose his life. And it looks like it is these circumstances under which the alleged assailants do not get bail. And it makes me wonder, do magistrates think about community standards, community expectations? An ex-guest is a retired Victorian magistrate, former Managing Director of Legal Aid Victoria, Tony Parsons. Good morning.
4: Good morning, Tom.
2: Do magistrates think about community expectations when they're granting bail?
4: I'm sure many do directly, but indirectly, of course they do, because the fundamental duty of the judges and the magistrates is to apply the law. And the law is created by Parliament, and the parliamentarians are elected by a popularity contest by the community called an election. And so I think directly the courts do reflect on community expectations, but indirectly there's no question about it. They apply the law, and that's an organ that bends and moves and is amended in response to community
2: But the law is not black and white, as you know. I mean, for example, where a magistrate has discretion, do I give you bail or not? Do I give you this sentence or that sentence? Do I make a judgment about your prospects for rehabilitation or not? The Parliament does not dictate, or most of the time does not dictate that. The magistrate is given quite wide powers to have a lesser or a greater punishment, or to give bail or not give bail. That's correct, isn't it?
4: Yes, that's dead right.
2: Well, I mean, you know, because it seems to me, I mean, community expectations are that someone should not get bail 50 times in a row, but that's exactly what happened in our crime wave last year.
4: Really? Come on, 50 times in a row?
2: Yes, it happened. It was 68 by the time eventually this person was not given bail. I know that for a fact.
4: That's right. Yep. Wow, there you go.
2: Different offences, some minor things, some more major things. I don't think anybody died, but yes.
4: Yeah, okay. All right. Well, look, the bottom line is that the law is applied by the courts, and that's the oath that the magistrates take. If they stray and if the prosecution think that they have strayed and erred in the exercise of that discretion, they've got rights of appeal, which they can exercise and often do. And so there's always that safety net there, where the superior courts can look at what the magistrates' courts have done and fix it if they see that there's been an error.
2: Sure.
4: So it's a system that's got checks and balances, needs to be flexible, every case is different. But I think the task is always approached with the best will in the world, but people have different views about what the different laws mean. And there's always that safety net there if they get it wrong.
2: Okay, but again, and again, I've spoken to a serving magistrate about this who's very worried about the direction of the magistrate's court, and that's why he approached me. And this was about a year ago, and he said that the overriding belief amongst magistrates, or a lot of magistrates, a majority, is that if you incarcerate a young person either on bail or after they've been found guilty of a crime, they will emerge from that incarceration a worse person. And so under that torturous logic, society is better served by not locking them up, even though while they're locked up, society would be protected from them. Now, if that's how a magistrate or a lot of magistrates think, I mean, not too many young people will be locked up, will they?
4: Well, no. But, you know, the magistrate still has to apply the law, and if that has negative consequences, then that's for the Parliament and the government to reflect on and to fix.
2: But my point about applying the law, though, is where the magistrate has discretion, do I give bail or do I not? Do I put you in jail for 6 months or do I give you a community corrections order? That is not the law. That is the magistrate's discretion, isn't it?
4: Sure, absolutely. But it has to be exercised in accordance with law. And if they get it wrong, they can get appealed.
2: Okay, well, this terrible crime in Sunshine, or alleged crime, I mean, it looks like someone's life is going to be lost. That's what we've been told. Does that raise it to a level of seriousness that really no one's going to get bail from a general perspective?
4: Look, I've read everything I can find in the media about that this morning. It's horrific. I don't know enough of the details. of what's happened. I just don't know enough about it to voice an opinion, and I think it would be wrong to do that. But let me tell you, it's an horrific crime and an obviously huge tragedy, and the courts eventually will deal with it. I'm not sure when these people are going for bail. I'm not sure if it's today or some other time.
2: Oh, I think a couple of them were. It was applied for last night, special hearing at the Children's Court.
4: Okay, all right. And they were knocked back, so they get the opportunity. They'll be remanded before a court shortly, in if not today, in the coming days, this week, and they'll have an opportunity to apply for bail. Whether they do or not, I don't know. I just don't know about the facts to voice an opinion. But let me say it's a horrific crime, and my heart goes out to that man and, of course, his family and his community.
2: All right, thank you for your time. Tony Parsons there, retired Victorian magistrate. It is horrific, and what is, to make it even more horrifying, and you can see the video of the alleged assault, and it's pretty bad. Well, I have seen the video. One of the alleged offenders was 12. 12. Now, remember, the state government wanted to, you know, raise the age of criminal responsibility as high as 14, such that a 12-year-old could not be found, could not even be charged with a violent offence or any offence like this. Now, luckily, we had that debate and we decided that 12 was the age of criminal responsibility, and a 12-year-old is involved and thankfully did not get bail, the alleged offender, age 12. And a 60-year-old man, you know, who tried to stop the crime of theft taking place, allegedly, he looks set to lose his life. He was bashed that badly. That is what has been reported. 133693, mornings at 3aw.com.au. But again, we've got an election coming up. Crime is one of the major issues, along with the suburban rail loop and the corruption on the big build and all the debt that the state has accumulated. But crime is arguably the biggest of those issues. It is an issue about which governments can do something. For example, if we say that too many magistrates are giving out soft sentences or giving people bail over and over and over again, change the laws. Calls and emails are coming up at 19 past 11.
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2: It is 23 past 11. Simon has sent us an email, mornings at 3aw.com.au. Simon says, how is a magistrate's performance measured? Is it tracked? Who do they answer to? I think it was the chief magistrate who sort of helps organise the functions of the court, but I suppose the big one would be how many appeals, successful appeals there are to a magistrate's decision on either sentencing or guilt or whatever. I don't know, Simon. They are a law unto themselves, and I mean by that, once selected, they're there until the retirement if they want to stay being magistrates. Some do not. Some go back in and become barristers and things. And Jan says, Jacinda Allen is going to escape the wrath of society when and if the poor man dies. This, I assume this is the 60-year-old shop worker who we have been told is going to lose his life as a result of this alleged attack. 133693. Paul, good morning.
14: Morning, Tom. A couple of things. You're skiing with your wife shortly?
2: No, actually she went skiing on the weekend, but I'm not quite there yet.
14: Right. And the other thing is, I did hear on the radio the other day on 3AW, I'm sure it was, that the governments are talking about increasing the sentences, the maximum sentence.
2: Yeah.
14: But that's not going to fix things. They need to increase the minimum sentence.
2: I agree, Paul. If you increase the maximum, and I had this debate with someone from the liberal side of politics a while ago. It was for the crime of, you know, defacing a war memorial, and they wanted to increase the maximum sentence to 10 years. And I was like, look, you're right. If you don't have a stiff minimum sentence, the magistrates will say, right, the sentencing range is 0 to 10 years. Fine, I'll give you zero. If the minimum sentence for such an offence or any other offence is, say, 2 years, then the magistrate has to at least lock them up for 2 years. And that, I think, is where we're going to be headed after this election. We've had our experiment with the magistrates applying their light-touch law and giving people bail, and even if people are found guilty, giving them community corrections orders instead of custodial sentences. We've had that experiment. It hasn't worked. It has encouraged crime, in my view, and I think it's time to discourage crime. It's interesting on that. I think it was in Swan Hill I saw a knockoff graffiti artist has done his own or her own version of Pam the Bird. So the real Pam the Bird graffiti vandal is currently locked up awaiting trial for the Balti Bridge effort a few weeks ago. So someone else is copying, because a Pam the Bird appeared over the weekend in Swan Hill. Now, can you imagine if we give the real Pam the Bird artist a serious fine, like, you know, hundreds of thousands of dollars and some time in jail, that might discourage other graffiti vandals from, you know, from trying to copy him. Anyway, just a thought. Another Paul joins us here at the Festival of Pauls. Good morning.
15: Hey, Tom. I've seen that footage of that assault, and it's clear that they did assault him. So why do we keep calling it an alleged assault?
2: Oh, because, Paul, we've got to say alleged for what you just said, because it is before the courts, and the guilt or innocence of the five, or is it possibly four, young people has not yet been established. And we can't be seen to be trying to influence, like if the magistrate who's going to be hearing the case happens to be listening to this radio station, or if it's a jury trial and a jury member ends up listening to it, we just can't assume that they're guilty. And the other thing is, of course, you know, if the if the man does die, it possibly changes the charges that they face and all that sort of thing. So we're told we just have to throw in allegedly. It's frustrating though, isn't it?
15: It very much is.
2: Yeah. Look, I had an example years ago, Paul. A man had driven a ute and up onto the footpath and hurt a family who was, I think it was a man and his daughter who were having a coffee or something. And a relative of the injured pair rang up and said the driver was pissed, as in drunk. Now, that hadn't been proven, and we had to cut that out. We were able to do it because, you know, we didn't know for certain that had happened. And again, it might be, you know, over-egging the pudding, as we used to say. But look, Paul, it is. We

0: Saturday afternoon around about 2 o'clock. It is horrendous. Tony, good morning.
1: Good morning, Tom. Just quickly, it's useless increasing the jail time if it's never applied. But as for the judge you had on, he's the type of person why our court systems are so clogged up, right? Because if they make a mistake, it's just passed on to another court and another court. But seeing that they've set the precedent now of all this bail, that occurs only because it hasn't happened to a judge's family.
0: Yeah.
1: Now, if it happened to them, they wouldn't apply that. But the other thing is, if the family member of that elderly gentleman goes a bit crazy and goes after the judge, well, then they've set the precedent. Is he going to get bail as well?
0: Well, yeah, I mean, you're raising a few hypotheticals there, Tony, but I do agree broadly. Many judges and magistrates, they love the law as a theoretical thing, and you're taught at law school, which I did 1 year of before I realised it wasn't for me, you know, that you have to love the law, and the law is our God and master and king and all rolled into one, and you serve the law. And judges actually, they love the common law, the law that is developed in the courts. They hate the sort of statute law, which politicians dream up, because they think politicians are below them in the grand scheme of things. And they place far too much weight on precedent. That is, if a judge earlier or previously has made a decision, it must be the correct decision. Because judges are, by the very definition, very smart and have been to the best universities and got good marks at school. And so, therefore, we must be bound by earlier decisions, even if the earlier decisions were stupid. So there are many shortcomings with our legal system, Tony, but again, politicians have the ability, as they say in boxing, don't leave it to the judges. So in boxing, it's like knock your opponent out and make sure it's absolutely clear who won the fight. In criminal law, it is change the laws so that there are stiff and minimum sentences for certain crimes. David Armstrong joins us now for the news headlines. David, good morning.
2: Good morning. The news at midday. Activists are preparing to protest another One Nation event in Melbourne. Pauline Hanson is here to unveil her candidates for the upcoming November state election. Jack Mansell from the Campaign Against Racism and Fascism. CAF. We had him on, and he's Ms. Hanson's dangerous, and he will be there standing there with a placard.
0: And he wants the 31% of Australians who say they will vote One Nation to rethink their priorities.
2: Two firefighting helicopters which have collided in midair near Athens. They're owned by an Australian company. Leased to the Greek Aviation
0: Authority.
2: They're
0: firefighting helicopters, because one of them had a load of water. Like, they were going to bomb they call them wildfires there. I reckon maybe the smoke or something, they smacked into each other.
2: One crashed, Danish pilot and a Greek fire service officer perished. Global supply chain expert says the war with Iran will have less of an impact on fuel prices going forward because the fuel excise discount has come off, but we're told that things are a lot better moving through the Strait of Hormuz. And would you use valet parking in Collins Street? You see this?
0: I read about this. So you drive up to of two spots and then you throw your keys at someone who goes and parks your car.
2: Yes.
0: I won't. I'll tell you why. You know why I wouldn't use it?
2: Why not?
0: I drive a manual. Uh-huh. And young people can't drive manuals.
2: Don't be lazy. So $80 a day for all day parking.
0: It's pricey.
2: It is, but the thought is, and the hope is that people will take advantage of something.
0: Do you have to tip them?
2: Oh, here we go.
0: Because in America, you have to give them $20 minimum on top of whatever the cost is.
2: Oh, I don't know about that.
0: I also don't trust someone else. Like, what if they change the radio station from 693, where it should be glued on, and somehow switched it to something else? I wouldn't like that.
2: You've seen Ferris Bueller's Day Off, haven't you? Yes, where they
0: steal the beautiful car,
2: Ferrari. The man credited with a resurgence in Australian athletics and our success on the track in Glasgow has resigned. Nick Badeau, even I know that name, the elite coach at the Australian Athletics, stepping down after 6 years. In the top job, that's all there at 12.
0: And did you see our netballers had a shock loss against Jamaica? Ooh. They're called the Sunshine Girls. So there's all those skits of Sunshine of Your Love and Don't Blame It on the Sunshine, Blame It on the Boogie and all this.
2: So we're the Diamonds. Yeah. And they're the Sunshine Girls. And who ended up winning? Oh, it's New Zealand.
0: We don't know. It's New Zealand versus Jamaica.
2: I think New Zealand won.
0: Oh, they won. And we have to play England in the losers final.
2: We won the bronze.
0: Okay.
2: All of that at midday.
0: Thank you, David.

0: Wonderful 3693, mornings at 3aw.com.au. Look, for the last week, I've been debating whether or not to play this. It came off the ABC's Race Around the World show, and it actually aired about 3 weeks ago. It's a really awful statement about Gina Rinehart, who a lot of people on the left seem to absolutely hate. They can't stand her. And the ABC played this skit, and I'll play you the offending audio in a moment, and refuses to apologise for it. So is it the case now that, you know, we have to respect the rights of women, except not capitalistic conservative women? I think that's where Australia is headed. Anyway, we'll find out more in a moment. 133-693 at 26 to 12.
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12: 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Thanks to Country Hearing Care, more people hearing better.
0: It is 22 to 12. In a moment, is it fair game to say terrible things about Gina Rinehart? I'll play you some audio off the ABC's Race Around the World from about 3 weeks ago. I've been debating whether to bring this up or not over the past week, and I finally just had enough this morning. I thought, this is wrong, what has been said. Anyway, you make up your own minds in a moment. First, though, emails. Ashley says, judges are never supposed to grant bail to an offender who has deemed an unacceptable risk to themselves and society. Well, the problem is, Ashley, is that the magistrate has to decide, like, what is their future course of conduct going to be? And, of course, that's trying to predict the future, and we don't know. But I agree with you. Most magistrates err on the side of, oh, we will give you bail, and you promise not to do anything naughty. And the person says, yes, of course I won't do anything naughty. And then, of course, they do something naughty. Daniel, hello.
13: G'day, Tom. Two things. Firstly, allegedly, weren't they kicking the fella for 4 minutes once he'd already hit his feet on him?
0: Yes. It's, I don't know about 4 minutes. It's described as several minutes, so it could be three or four. And as I said, that man is not expected to survive.
13: Yeah, one kick is enough to do it for minutes, to not have any remorse in doing that. Clearly, yeah, magistrate needs to fact that in. Second thing, for the drug centre, like, wasn't it only a month ago that you were talking at length on maybe Jackie's program about the safety and security of, like, Barwon Health and the hospitals around the area? So
0: That wasn't me, so it must have been Jackie, but yeah. So your point being?
13: Oh, just safety and security, build it and they will come, you know, potentially more drug-affected people in the area to create more havoc in that regard.
0: Oh, yeah. Oh, look, Daniel, I just think, you know, the message we send when we have pill testing, when, you know, there was a bloke smoking dope at the football on Saturday night, and, you know, it was quite obvious. No one does anything. And, look, that's at the low end of crimes, obviously, but still, it's illegal. And the safe injecting room, it is all tolerating illegal behaviour. Now, again, I drive through a red light with a red light camera, bang, I'll be done. I touch my mobile phone in the car, one of those cameras takes a picture of me, bang, I'm done. I drive at 100 in an 80 zone on the Monash, bang, I'm in trouble. So with certain types of offences, we are strict as hell. But when it comes to drugs, we say, oh, you know, it's a disease, it's a health issue. All right, as I mentioned, I've been debating with myself for a week now whether or not to play this. I've decided to play it. So 3 weeks ago on Race Around the World, a contestant called Kate McGuinness took part or helped produce a skit about Gina Rinehart where some pretty awful things were said. Have a listen.
14: When the revolution comes, will you hide under your bed or will you know exactly how to shove a stick right up Gina Rinehart's butthole, stirring it around, mixing her guts up nice and smooth, making her into one big sausage roll to make something out of nothing.
0: So, you know, Gina Rinehart, you know, hated by the left, let's stick up her backside and stir it around and turn her guts into the inside of a sausage roll. Now, you know, that is violence against women. And yet the ABC says it's fine, it's just a joke, it's satirical. The contestant herself, Kate McGuinness, has apologised, and all the ABC has said they will refer it to their internal ombudsman. You know, I would have loved one of those when I was doing exams at school. I could mark my own exams. Oh, look, Tom's got 100 again, because Tom Elliott has marked Tom Elliott's work. That's what the ABC does. They mark their own homework. An ex-guest is a writer for the Australian newspaper, Julia Zago. Good morning.
15: Hi, Tom.
0: Look, I know it was meant to be satirical and whatever, but I thought that bit of audio about Gina Rinehart, I found it distasteful. And to be honest, had it been aimed at a woman on the left side of politics, people would have jumped up and down about it. But it seems like Gina Rinehart's fair game.
15: Yeah, look, that's right. I mean, it is revolting. I mean, Minister Mark Butler said so, and we all know it. So, I mean, I've got a degree of sympathy for this filmmaker. I understand, you know, I believe her when she says that it was supposed to be satirical. Satire is hard to do, right? Doesn't always land. But, I mean, you can't depict something so highly misogynistic and pornographic and violent and then say, oh, it was just satire.
0: Well,
15: right?
0: Well, in Roman times, that was a way of torturing and, in fact, killing people, was to lower them onto a sharpened pole, and they would sometimes take, like, days to die. It was sort of up there with crucifixion. I mean, it's, you know, in history, it was considered a particularly hideous way to die, and that's what being proposed to you.
15: Yeah, look, that's right. I mean, there's a number of things here that I find interesting. The first one, I mean, the obvious question is, how the hell did this get through the ABC's editorial process, right? And first of all, two things stand out for me here. The filmmaker is a woman, right? And so therefore, according to a particular worldview, a woman can express extreme ideas about another woman that would possibly raise flags if it was said by a man.
0: Right. So if I thought up a way of torturing a woman with a different political persuasion than me, I'd be in trouble. But if a woman does it, it's somehow okay.
15: Look, I think that's part of the mix here, right? The filmmaker herself is a woman. And so according to this particular worldview, it matters who is the person who is speaking. That kind of, you know, sometimes overrides the question of what it is that they're saying and whether that is palatable or not. And the second striking thing here is that the filmmaker's target, like you said, is a person who is strongly associated with the populist right in this country, with Pauline Hanson, and would be regarded by many in the media class as an ideological enemy. And so, again, according to this particular orthodoxy, there is kind of no limits to what you can do symbolically, but sort of really actually to people who are your ideological enemy.
0: Right. And by the way, so this is the ABC, right? I mean, this is the public broadcaster that we give $1.3 billion a year to, and which, you know, not that many people watch or listen to. So this is the worldview of people at the ABC.
15: Look, it is. I think it is the worldview of people at the ABC. So, for instance, the kind of she's talking about, you know, come the revolution, we'll be able to do this to Gina Reinhart. But the thing is that kind of violence that is being depicted, I mean, that is a version of what actually happened, for example, in southern Israel to women by Hamas on October 7th.
0: And, of course, left-wing feminists dismissed all the violence that occurred to Israeli women because Israeli women are on the wrong side of history in their view. Therefore, you know, if they're raped or killed or a combination of the two, it doesn't seem to matter.
15: Well, that's right. So, you know, when they're not kind of denying that those things happened, they're sort of minimising, apologising for it, even some of them celebrating it. And so therefore, you know, somebody like Grace Tame, and I mean, I'm not kind of comment now about whether she should have the podcast or not have the podcast, but it's very clear that she's not automatically outside the tent because she happens to sort of scream Intifada revolution and she denies that the October rapes happened.
0: All right. Well, look, thank you for your time. It just seems to me it's two very different standards. And as I said, the ABC is going to mark its own homework. It will assess internally whether or not what was said about Gina Reinhart was wrong. And again, I'll play it for you one more time. But I mean, this offends decency. And again, if I made a comment like this about a warrior of the left, if I said this about, I don't know, Clementine Ford or indeed Grace Tame, you know, I would be lynched.
14: When the revolution comes, will you hide under your bed, or will you know exactly how to shove a stick right up Gina Reinhart's butthole, stirring it around, mixing her guts up nice and smooth, making her into one big sausage roll to make something out of nothing?
0: There you go. Your taxes at work, $1.3693, $1.3 billion a year. That is our government broadcaster, the ABC, doing a wonderful job at 13 to 12.
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5: On Gold Central Victoria, your say now with Tom Elliott, thanks to Moama RSL. Good times made great.
6: It is 10 to 12. Terry wants to know, we heard in the news before, that electric cars and hybrids together are now pretty much half of Australia's new car market because people are worried about fuel prices. Terry says, when are they going to add a charge on their roads or charge for the roads on their registration? Look, Terry, that's going to be worked on. The Victorian government tried it. It was deemed to be unconstitutional because it was deemed to be a type of excise. Only the federal government has the power to do that. If we're going to do it, given that the petrol and diesel excise is a federal government tax, the road charge for EVs should also be a federal government charge. You can't have a situation where, you know, a car or an EV registered in Victoria has this tax, but if it drives into New South Wales, it does not. And Angela says, the ABC is disgusting and unacceptable. I hope Gina Reinhart sues the government broadcaster. Yeah, I agree, Angela. I debated whether or not to play that particular bit of Race Around the World, which I thought said an unacceptable thing about Gina Reinhart. Look, I love satire as well as the next person, but this was not funny. And it did, you know, sort of try and justify violence against a woman. And if I did something like that to a warrior of the left, a female one, I'd be in a lot of trouble. And yet it seems that with Gina Reinhart, it's okay. Weather now for Roth Newton. Their 25% off Lazy Boy sale is on now. It is still 13 degrees, our forecast top, just 15. Julie, good morning.
7: Oh, morning, Tom. I'm calling from Perth. I listen to you quite often. I love your show.
6: Oh, thank you.
7: So Gina Reinhart, obviously, big person in Perth here. She employs that many people, but she does so much work that goes without publicity. She gives care packages to women in hospital with breast cancer. She's just done a veterans housing for homeless veterans. There's just so much. I don't work for her. I don't have any family working for her. But, I know she does a lot, and I just can't understand why the left are so vicious towards her.
6: I know. And also, she sponsors a lot of sports that otherwise would struggle, like swimming struggles a bit for sponsorship. Rowing is another one. She sponsored a netball team. Until the netballers, in a fit of utter stupidity a couple of years ago, I think it was 3 years ago, decided they didn't like Gina Reinhart and didn't want to wear, you know, whatever her logo was on their netball dresses. And so she said, fine, if you don't want me to sponsor you, I'll go. And suddenly the netballers realised they weren't going to get paid anymore, which, you know, it's amazing how self-interest changes one's view. And weirdly, Daniel Andrews stepped in and with Victorian taxpayers' money, decided to sponsor the netballers instead. So the Commonwealth Games that we paid for, but we didn't have here in Melbourne, had a netball team, the Diamonds, that we also paid for. Jim, good morning.
0: Good morning, Tom. As a male, I'm totally disgusted at the ABC, and I think Gina Reinhart should sue the pants off her.
6: Well, yes, and the fact that the ABC is that they would use their internal ombudsman to review it is ridiculous. As I said, it's like me marking my own homework, and I'm sure if I was allowed to do that, I'd get very good marks. Thank you, Jim. And look, I have a hatred of the ABC, I'll admit that, partly because of its bias, partly because I'm forced to pay for it even though I don't watch it. And I just think things like this show that the organisation has lost its way. With a look ahead to afternoons, Tony Moclair, good morning.
8: Good afternoon, soon to be, Tom. Now, I don't
6: good
8: know if you know...
6: Good afternoon, soon to be.
8: Soon to be, right.
6: Otherwise known as the morning.
8: Oh, we can quibble, can't we?
6: We can.
8: I don't know if you know this, but kids are going to nightclubs now and reading books.
6: They're not.
8: They are.
6: They can't read.
8: It's book doof, it's called. It's so, the question I put to you is, what famous author, alive or dead, would you go to a nightclub with?
6: We have a colleague here who sits around in cafes with books about existentialist poetry and things in an effort to impress other people. Mm. It doesn't work.
8: Okay. Well, that will be one of my questions. Also, you can throw your keys to somebody and they'll park the car for you. Valet parking, would you do it? And what task would you most like to outsource? Marco will be in to talk about the only thing worth talking about in sport at the moment, that is Carlton's demolition, the forensic demolition of the reigning Premier on Saturday night. He also wants to know sporting results that have knocked your socks off. And Glenn Manton will be in as well, and there'll be a host of other things. Fiona Byrne with entertainment, that and so much else.
6: Look forward to it. Thank you, Tony, at 5 to 12.
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2: That means this show is over for another morning, but fear not, you've got news in a moment with Jordan Tunbridge, and following that, of course, afternoon starring Tony Moclair. In the running for the weekly Word on the Street prize is Helen. She took the V-line yesterday from Southern Cross to Traralgon after the footy. She got on at Richmond Station after the football. There were only three carriages on the train. Lots of people had to stand for a significant part of the journey. Good on you, Helen. We have contacted V-Line and are waiting a response. 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And, of course, if you win that, automatically at the end of the week, you will be in the running for our fabulous yearly prize. 60 grand, that's right, $60,000 towards a Mercedes-Benz of your choice, thanks to our great friends at Mercedes-Benz Barton. All right, enjoy the afternoon, and I will look forward, as I always do, to talking with you again tomorrow morning at 8:30. Bye for now.
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3: G'day, it's Tom Parry with your local news. A man is set to face court next month after being charged with sexual activity and exposure in Bendigo's north. Police arrested the 49-year-old male outside the Epsom Village shopping centre last Thursday evening when he was allegedly witnessed performing the lewd acts. It's believed the man did the same thing twice near Epsom Huntley Recreation Reserve back in May while junior soccer training was taking place. Regional Victoria's property market looks to be flatlining. The latest home price index report out today from PropTrack shows the average cost of a home statewide fell by a tenth of a percent last month, while unit values rose by the same amount. Prices in Bendigo, though, are still up 6.2% on this time last year, now sitting at 641 grand. Investigators are confident that the cause of a fire that damaged St. Killian's Church in Bendigo is not suspicious. Emergency crews responded to the blaze just before 6 a.m. last Friday before bringing the incident under control by 7:06. Thankfully, the flames had only engulfed the sacristy at the rear of the heritage building. Following last weekend's leadership change that saw Jacinta Allen stepping down as Premier, Bendigo West MP Marie Edwards is offering her full support for the Labor Party's new head, Ben Carroll, who she previously engaged with in his role of Minister for Education.
4: He is a very lovely person and a very genuine person, and I think he'll do an outstanding job as Premier.
3: And in sport, the 2026 Commonwealth Games have officially wrapped up with the closing ceremony held this morning, our time in Glasgow. This follows a super successful weekend for our local cycling stars that saw Alessia McCaig nab gold in the women's team pursuit and Blake Agnoletto winning the men's elimination race.
1: Gold Central Victoria, national news now.
5: I'm Brooke Seychelle. Anti-gambling advocates have told a parliamentary inquiry the government's proposed reforms don't go far enough. The government plans to further restrict gambling ads, including its sporting grounds, as well as banning betting companies sponsoring teams. Tim Costello from the Alliance for Gambling Reform says it falls short.
6: We think that this legislation can be strengthened, but at the moment, it does not meet the Prime Minister's tests. It certainly doesn't meet what the public has desired.
5: The Treasurer has put petrol companies on notice following the end of the fuel excise discount. Jim Chalmers has written to the ACCC asking to step up its scrutiny of prices and warning servers and suppliers that the regulator will be watching them like a hawk. One Nation's moved past Labor to become Australia's most popular party, according to a Redbridge poll. It now has 31% of the primary vote, ahead of the government's 29 and the coalition's 22. Shadow Foreign Minister Ted O'Brien admitting on Nine the LNP still has a long way to go.
7: I'm encouraged by you know, some improvements in this morning's poll, but again, it's not something we take too seriously. We just got to focus on what matters, and that's the Australian people.
5: Overseas, New Zealand has been rocked by an earthquake in the country's northeast. The 5.7 magnitude quake hit last night. There's no reports of major damage or injuries. And the Com Games in Glasgow have come to a close, Australia finishing on top with 70 gold medals. In sport, the Crows have made light work of Essendon, winning by 72 points. That gives them a handy percentage boost as well, which sees them move into fourth spot. The Suns have suffered their 10th straight loss after letting the game slip against the D's to go down by 9 points. Meanwhile, Richmond beat West Coast by 11. And in the NRL, the return of Adam Dewey wasn't enough for the West Tigers, who have gone down to the Eels by 16 points to 13 last night. That's the latest in news and sport.
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8: Good afternoon, I'm Gabrielle Hodson. Fuel prices have gone up today with the reintroduction of the full fuel excise. The national average price for diesel is expected to rise to almost $2.45 a litre this week. David Leaney is an international supply chain expert from the ANU and says even though America has paused strikes on Iran, we're not as reliant as we were at the start of the year on oil travelling through the Strait of Hormuz.
9: The more we can free up our diesel so it gets out to country areas, the better, and that means it's a big difference. So all renewables are a big help here because the more we can use renewables and electric vehicles in our cities, the more we can free up our diesel for the country areas.
8: At the moment, the Victorian Government Servo Saver app shows diesel is between $2.36 and $2.70 in Mildura. It's between $2.45 and $2.68 in Sale, $2.35 to $2.45 in Wodonga, and diesel is just $2.29 in Nelson. A sixth case of H5 bird flu has been identified in Victoria. Four of those cases have been in Portland and two in nearby Nelson Bay. South Australia is up to 40 cases with testing continuing on further birds. Zoos SA is strengthening biosecurity measures at Australia's largest zoo by area after Monarto Safari Park saw a positive case. The operators say they'll remain open and have already bird-proofed the enclosures of vulnerable species. They've also set up specialised feeding systems that minimise contact with wild birds. Cruelty and neglect in farm animals is still a big issue for the RSPCA. Last financial year, the Victorian branch saw 90 cases linked to lack of understanding or education when it came to caring for cows, sheep and goats. Other reported reasons for poor treatment of farm animals included the owner's hardship, mental health, hospitalisation, mobility issues, drug use, family violence and even imprisonment. All up, Chief Inspector Michelle Green says there were 9,000 cases involving 60,000 animals.
10: The public is certainly our eyes and ears, so if anyone is concerned about animal welfare, they're certainly encouraged to get in contact with the RSPCA Victoria. You can do that either online or on our website.
8: A call's gone out for IT graduates to fill roles linked to agriculture. A new study's found IT graduates are now among the least likely to find full-time work in their field. But farmer and chair of the Council of Rural Research and Development Corporations, Sharon Starrick, says for every graduate, there are six jobs in IT that are linked to agriculture.
11: Agriculture, whether it's food and fibre production, both on-farm but off-farm, are crying out for data specialists, engineers, electronic, and people who have really good problem-solving skills.
8: Sheepvention wraps up today at the Hamilton Showgrounds. The fashion parade's returned after several years away. Sheepvention Vice President Will Crawford says there's still plenty on this afternoon.
12: So we've got the interbreed judging in our show shed. So that happens after lunch today, so that's quite a big attraction. And then we also have the farm dog, working dog challenge, so that finishes up this afternoon as well. And we also have blade shearing displays in the ram pavilion as well.
8: Auctions Plus has handed out its awards for the financial year just gone, with Daryl Napper from Elders in Kingston, South Australia, taking out top throughput cattle assessor. The sheep equivalent went to Kelvin Donnan from Nutrien Ag in Ararat in Western Victoria. He says accuracy is the secret to success.
13: Accuracy in assessment and deliveries, it's the utmost important because that'll drive your demand from, you know, repeat purchases. And our clients with scale, you know, they presented their stock in perfect condition, you know, suitable lines for Auctions Plus, and we work together, obviously, to offer for livestock, you know, at the right time and the right place for best competition we can get. And Auctions Plus has been, it's been our outlet in the last 20 years, other than our prime stock.
8: The Young Gun Award's gone to Charlie Bible from Nutrien Ag Solutions in Bourke, and the Industry Woman of the Year has been awarded to Sam Platts from Bombala, also in New South Wales. Queensland Alliance for Agriculture and Food Innovation and the University of Queensland are looking into ways of preserving Australia's unique botanical honey flavours. Researchers are comparing honey from three locations across southeast Queensland and northern New South Wales using two extraction methods, the traditional Langstroth hive and the Australian-made flow hive. Researchers say traditional hives expose honey to heat, oxygenation and vibration. They're also trying to work out ways to reduce or cut out spinning and heating, which means the different honeys merge and become similar in flavour, reducing their intrinsic value. And Victorian Toby Collins has been crowned the Cowboy of Origin in the Australian Professional Bull Riders Origin Series. The Malden dad-to-be actually represented New South Wales, where his wife grew up, and will put the $30,000 in prize money towards raising their child. He's told Nine, you have to keep a clear head.
14: They got a mind of their own and they can do whatever they decide, and if you're thinking one thing, they won't do the other, so you just got to be ready to react, I guess.
1: 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Gold Central Victoria weather for the Courthouse Hotel, Pal Mall, Bendigo.
15: 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A possible shower in Bendigo this afternoon. 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
15: It is Dave with you in for Chris. 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I figure we'll just continue on with the 80s lunch. What do you think? Plenty of 80s on the way this hour. Ice House on the way very, very soon. We're going to play some Mental as Anything. Sam Brown coming up as well. And we're starting off the 80s lunch with Fleetwood Mac. Everywhere. This will be lifted from the Tango and the Night album, wouldn't it? Dave with you through until 4.

0: 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The 8th Annual Heathcote Community Black Tie Ball is this coming Saturday, the 8th of August. 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

0: 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It's your Feel Good Workdays Stop. That is Sam Brown. It's Dave with you through until 4. Every weekday morning, of course, the Wake Up Call with Robbo. He's on, and he's just powering through it. 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One winner takes home a $50 voucher to spend at the Queen's Arms Hotel, the Celebration Hub. 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
6: Hey, I'm Brooke Seychelle. The Treasurer insists the fuel excise discount was always meant to be temporary. The discount ended last night, with petrol prices tipped to get to $2 a litre for unleaded this week, while diesel's likely to hit $2.60. Jim Chalmers has told the ABC it's the right time to end it.
7: The excise relief has played a really important role in taking some of the edge off these cost of living pressures, but we can't afford to continue it forever.
6: Australia's bird flu epidemic continues to rise, with 74 cases of the H5 strain now confirmed across the country. The CSIRO has also confirmed our first mass mortality event after numerous sick and dead birds were found in South Australia. Former NRL player Luke Bateman has told an inquiry into gambling reform that betting companies would offer to get him illicit drugs while he was in the grip of a gambling addiction. The 2-day inquiry into the proposed reforms has kicked off in Canberra. Bateman has told the hearing companies would go to great lengths to keep him gambling.
8: There were times where I would be flown interstate and taken to, you know, race days, put in marquees with alcohol and food provided all day, things like that. But also, before getting there, your VIP manager would offer you, go, hey, mate, what drugs do you want? We'll organise that for you. We'll have that ready for you when you get here.
6: And the new Spider-Man movie has delivered the biggest opening weekend at the Australian box office since 2019, grossing over $30 million in 4 days. That's second only to the opening of fellow Marvel movie Avengers Endgame. The Demons have held on to sixth spot, edging the Suns by 9 points in a thriller on the Gold Coast. Coach Stephen King says they showed the kind of resilience needed for September.
9: I think every club has something to play for. Their last game of the year, we knew they were going to come out and throw a punch to finish. And I hope now we've got, you know, bigger and better things on our horizon. But sometimes the game gives you opportunities, but you've got to go and grab it yourself.
6: And Blues coach Laurie Daly has confirmed he won't be returning to the role next year. That's the latest in news and sport.
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10: A possible shower in Bendigo this afternoon. 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Tomorrow, a possible shower in Bendigo. 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
10: It's Dave in for Chris this afternoon. On the way, we've got the Cars coming up this hour. We're going to play some Billy Ocean. Also, Christina Perry coming up this hour. We're going to continue on your Feel Good Workdays with Hugh Lewis. And the news, it's the power of love. Good afternoon, Monday afternoon.

0: 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Yes, it is your feel good work day. Jake Isles Band. 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We talk about them a lot. They're looking for volunteers. They're a small group of retired people, and they meet each Wednesday morning, some Saturdays from 9 through until noon, Allingham Street, Golden Square. They're looking for handy people who can help with making props, maybe create scenery, building sets, facility maintenance. You can head on down there, get involved for some creativity, for some coffee, and a chat. Yeah, very, very important.
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0: Gold Central Victoria FM 98.3 AM 1071 Choir Girl. That is Cold Chisel. It is Dave with you this afternoon. 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It's part of, Robbo, I don't know what to say. 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
5: Hey, I'm Brooke Seychelle. Labor claims there's never been a better time to be a first home buyer amid another slump in property prices. According to Cotality, prices were down another 0.7% in July. But Labor frontbencher Tanya Plibersek has told Seven first home buyers are benefiting from that.
6: Well, we want people in a home of their own, and that's what we're seeing. We're seeing at auctions right across Australia, first home buyers bidding for a home of their own, and I think that is fantastic.
5: The long-awaited trial of broadcaster Alan Jones is underway today. Jones is facing 20 counts of indecent assault and two of sexual touching against six men over almost two decades. It's expected to run for 2 months. The federal government has admitted the spread of bird flu will inevitably lead to significant losses across our wildlife. Australia now has 74 cases of the deadly H5 strain, with the first mass mortality event confirmed in South Australia. Environment Minister Murray Watt says that number is only going to continue rising.
7: What's changed in the last couple of days is not an explosion in the numbers overall, but first of all, we saw that transmission locally a few days ago. What we've now got is a mass mortality event. It is likely we are going to see more.
5: Overseas, it's understood two firefighting helicopters involved in a fatal crash in Greece belong to a Queensland-based company. And half of all new car sales in the last 3 months have been either fully electric or hybrid. It comes as the cost of fuel is set to spike after the fuel excise came to an end at midnight. The Bombers have dropped to last on the AFL ladder after losing to the Crows last night. Adelaide running out 72-point winners to jump to fourth on the ladder. Coach Matthew Nicks hoping to keep his side's momentum running into finals.
8: Yeah, we're just going to continue to win now. Our destiny's in our hands. We've earned the position we're in. We've now got 3 weeks to nail that starting next weekend.
5: And Matthew Payne has increased his lead at the top of the Supercars Championship after beating rival Brock Feeney in yesterday's race in Perth.
0: Gold Central Victoria weather, thanks to Prestige Jayco Bendigo.
9: A possible shower this afternoon into this evening in Bendigo. Shower or two from Maribor and Castlemaine, and showers for Ballarat. Bendigo and Maribor 13 this afternoon, Castlemaine 12 and Ballarat 10. Tomorrow, a possible shower in Bendigo. Shower or two, Maribor and Castlemaine. Showers in Ballarat. Bendigo and Maribor 12, Castlemaine 10, Ballarat 9.
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9: It's Dave and Chris this afternoon for the Feel Good Workdays. And from 2 each weekday afternoon, we don't play any one-hit wonders. It's two of the best from your favourite artists. That's our two ups at 2. We've got Go West coming in very, very soon. Michael McDonald, part of that double up is with him with the Doobie Brothers. And also REM a little bit later on in the hour. We're going to start it off with Foreigner, Say You Will, in just a couple of minutes. This is Cold as Ice on your Feel Good Workdays. Two ups at 2.

0: 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It's your Feel Good Work Days. The two ups are two. We play all of your songs, all of our songs. In twos, Go West, We Close Our Eyes, and King of Wishful Thinking, Foreigner, Say You Will. And Cold as Ice, it's Dave with you from the Old Central Victoria Community Fund for Healthworks Healthcare, Kangaroo Flat, Golden Square, Strathdale. I was thinking about this on Saturday, and I thought it was Saturday just gone. It's not. It's next Saturday, the 8th of August. So this coming Saturday, there's a trivia night, CFA District 2 Headquarters Brigade. Yes, all the tickets, the proceeds go to CFA's Northwest Region Community Education Program. So it's a trivia night at the White Hills Bowls Club from a 7 p.m. start this Saturday. And you take along your own nibbles, no BYO drinks, of course, drinks at great bar prices, but always lots of fun trivia nights like this, and it is a worthwhile course, so it'll be extra fun. There'll be raffles, there'll be games, great prizes, and again, the proceeds to assist CFA's Northwest Region Community Education Group.
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2: In South Australia, a hearse was seen approaching the entrance to a drive-through McDonald's. 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I did hear the case of a coffin actually slipping out of a hearse on a hill. It rolled down the hill into a chemist shop, hit the counter, the coffin lid flew off, and the corpse said, "Have you got something to stop this coffin?"
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0: 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It's the two ups at two. Michael McDonald, I keep forgetting, and at the front of the Doobie Brothers. Listen to the music. It's Dave with you this afternoon. We were playing all our songs in pairs through until three. I'm here until four. Then it's Jonesy and Amanda. 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
3: Hey, I'm Brooke Seychelle. An inquiry into the government's gambling reforms has heard of the extent that betting companies would go to in order to keep addicts gambling. The two-day inquiry into the proposed changes has begun in Canberra. Anti-gambling advocate Tim Costello has told of a man who stole more than $12 million to feed his addiction, helped by the betting companies.
4: He was the TAB's biggest customer in that time. They were giving him $50,000 bonus bets. He was also Sportsbet's biggest customer. They were flying him to grand finals. They were offering him escorts, drugs.
3: Labor's playing down the threat from One Nation in the latest political poll. A Redbridge poll has found One Nation's primary vote up 2 points to 31, Labor down 1 to 29, and the Coalition up 4 to 22. But Labor frontbencher Tanya Plibersek has told Seven they're not paying attention to polls.
5: Coalition parties, One Nation, they'll be out there campaigning, slogans, no plans for the future. We're absolutely focused on delivering to make people's lives easier.
3: Two people are in hospital after a building partially collapsed near a construction site in Sydney. Emergency services were called to Ultimo late this morning, with seven workers assessed at the scene. And Donald Trump claims the attack he was planning on Iran would have been the biggest since World War II. The president called off the strikes, claiming a new deal was imminent. The Sharks are circling an NRL top four finish with a 16-point victory over Souths. Cronulla is emerging as a premiership threat, but coach Craig Fitzgibbon isn't getting caught up in the hype.
6: We did this last year. We won 9 of 11, 12. We've done the same thing last year. So what's different is maybe the perception of the way we're doing it. I'm not sure about that, but I haven't shifted the way I feel of the players, what I believe in the Sharks are about.
3: And Jeremy Howe has been offered a new deal at Collingwood, the Pies tabling a one-year extension to the defender.
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7: Possible shower in Bendigo this afternoon into this evening. Shower or two for Maryborough and Castlemaine. Showers in Ballarat. Bendigo and Maryborough expecting 13 this afternoon. Castlemaine 12 and Ballarat 10. Tomorrow, a possible shower in Bendigo. Shower or two in Maryborough and Castlemaine. Showers in Ballarat tomorrow. Bendigo and Maryborough 12. Castlemaine a top of 10 and Ballarat 9.
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7: It's David, Chris this afternoon for your Feel Good Workdays. And no meat tray Friday. Well, not in the afternoons, thanks to Central Vic Meats. No, Robbo's taking care of it in the mornings. Yeah, Robert's a good bloke and he'd make it heaps easier for me. Hope you are going along well. I'm here until 4, so let's dive in at the Dream Academy on the way. There's our Dan Hartman coming up. Going to play some Split Ends. Might even drag out some Bob Seger and the Silver Bullet Band, those Hollywood Nights, a little later on in the hour. And right now, hey, who can it be now?

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0: 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It is your feel good work day. It's time to wrap them up. 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It is time for me to run them back with you from midday tomorrow. It'll be Dave in for Chris. Again, enjoy what's left of your Monday afternoon. Take it easy out there, won't you?
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2: We're looking back on August 3rd, the day in 1929 when the first Marx Brothers movie was released. It was called Coconuts.
3: Sunshine, sunshine, perpetual sunshine all the year around. Let's get the auction started before we get a tornado.
2: To 1936 when American athlete Jesse Owens famously won the 100 metres at the Berlin Games.
4: Jesse Owens in the 100 metre. The world's most superb runner makes the others look as if they're walking as he wins the final and equals the world's record time.
2: In 1963, the Beatles made their last appearance at the famous Cavern Club in Liverpool. They'd done nearly 300 shows at the club.
5: Love me do.
2: 8 years later, in 1971, Paul McCartney announced the formation of Wings.
5: Yeah, the band on the run.
2: And the tallest freestanding structure in the Southern Hemisphere, Auckland Sky Tower, opened on this day in 1997.
6: The tallest freestanding structure in the Southern Hemisphere plays an important role in attracting tourists.
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2: Birthdays, actor Stephen Burkoff is 89. Played the bad guy in movies like Octopussy, Rambo and Beverly Hills Cop.
8: But no, I play the villain.
2: Martin Sheen celebrates his 86th as famous for appearances in movies like Apocalypse Now and the TV series The West Wing, as he is for his two acting sons, Emilio Estevez and Charlie Sheen.
9: I'm supposed to be using this time for a question, so here it is. Can we have it back?
2: Director John Landis turns 76, gave us movies like The Blues Brothers.
10: So from the time I was 8 years old, that's what I wanted to be.
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2: Socceroos great Millie Jedinek turns 42. 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
2: Remembering Tony Bennett on August 3rd.

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7: Hey, I'm Brooke Seychelle. The Coalition says the federal government is clearly out of touch if they think the property market is a good place for young Australians. It comes after frontbencher Tanya Plibersek declared there's never been a better time to be a first home buyer. Nationals leader Matt Canavan has told Seven that's crazy.
8: How in hell can you sit there and say this is the best time to be a first home buyer? Economic conditions are very tough for people.
9: Growth is strong.
8: Houses aren't even selling. We have a lack of confidence in the property market, a lack of confidence in this government's economic performance in the Australian people, and that's why it's tough for all Australians.
7: A prominent Melbourne talent manager found guilty of rape has been unmasked following a suppression order lifting. 66-year-old Ralph Carr was convicted last Tuesday of two counts of rape and one of sexual assault after forcing himself onto a young woman at his home in March 2023. Some good news for motorists, despite the fuel excise discount ending overnight. We're being assured prices won't rise to the levels seen at the start of the war. ANU fuel supply chain expert David Leaney has told Nine, we're now less than half as reliant as we were on oil moving through the Strait of Hormuz.
10: Because we don't rely on the Strait of Hormuz as much, we're not relying on the US and Iran military action as much, and that means prices won't go up as high as what they did in April and May.
7: And authorities have revealed a mass mortality of seabirds in South Australia was caused by the H5 bird flu. Australia now has 74 confirmed cases. Broncos legend Ali Brigginshaw is facing one of the biggest bans in NRLW history. The 36-year-old has received a Grade 3 charge for a dangerous throw on Bulldogs halfback Taylor Preston. She's been referred directly to the judiciary for a hearing tomorrow night. And Fremantle is going retro, bringing back the white anchor for the first time in 5 years. The Dockers will wear the old-school jumper in next Friday night's clash with the Crows. The purple and green Guernsey is inspired by their first ever game back in 1995.
0: Gold Central Victoria weather for the Courthouse Hotel, Palmal,
11: Bendigo.
0: Bendigo
11: this afternoon and this evening. Shower or two for Maribyrnong and Castlemaine. Showers in Ballarat tomorrow. A possible shower in Bendigo. Shower or two in Maribyrnong and Castlemaine. Showers in Ballarat. Bendigo and Maribyrnong heading for 12 tomorrow. Castlemaine 10 and Ballarat 9.
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15: 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Yeah, personal friend.
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18: 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That's what the J stands for.
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23: It's showtime.
24: Hello there, Amanda. Happy Monday, the 3rd of August.
25: And happy Monday, the 3rd of August back to you.
24: Yes, your weekend was good.
25: Had a great weekend. How about you?
24: I had a great weekend, industrious weekend.
25: Mm-hmm.
24: Watch a bunch of mates move a shipping container into another mate's backyard using not one but two excavators. Always a treat to watch that stuff. I was showing you the video just during the news and your eyes seem to be glazing over, but really it's just great stuff.
25: I have to ask some questions. A shipping container into someone's backyard where it will stay.
24: Right up the back. Right up the back.
25: And will always be a shipping container.
24: Out of view of everyone, neighbours, wives, all those things.
25: But also all the dirt that got churned up on its journey. Can I suggest, why didn't he just put stuff in a shed that would look nicer than some kind of container terminal in his backyard?
24: You know, I supplied a log, a copper's log, and I've been vindicated because this copper's log wasn't a completely round copper's log. It had flat bits on it. And like the slaves in the Egyptian times, we managed to get the container.
25: Were you in a lap watching?
24: I was in.
25: How would your wife feel if, all the other guys there took pleasure in doing it.
24: Great pleasure.
25: Because how would their wives feel if a shipping container was just moved into your backyard?
24: Oh, yeah, look, you know, I don't think we need to ask about that.
25: I know. You went, woohoo, we're getting away by watching someone else do it here.
24: Just watching excavators work. It's always fun. And I've had a few goes of excavators in my time. And they're very difficult. There's a real balance, you know.
25: Haven't you always said that when this fails, and it will, check your emails.
24: Yeah.
25: That you would... you'd go to work using a bob sled?
24: A bobcat. And having a go with excavators. Because it's great. Whenever you see an excavator driver, they're always happy.
25: Yeah.
24: And the ones that aren't happy can't do it. But Timmy, my mate with the excavator, he is like Liberace without the flamboyance. But he is.
25: Is he wearing a mink coat?
24: To watch him do it, he gets the bucket and he's smoothing dirt. And then he was just showing off. He actually pulled out a rose bush and separated each rose. I kid you not. It was extraordinary. I get in there, I'm just too clunk, clunk, clunk, you know, ripping up everything.
25: But once again, not in your own backyard where your wife wouldn't allow it.
24: Someone else's backyard.
25: Yes. So all the men were excited because some other guy was wrecking his own backyard.
24: And then we went to the pub for celebratory beers and just left a smoking ruin of the backyard.
25: Of course you did. Well, you had a nice weekend indeed.
24: I'm pretty sure you would have had the same weekend, no doubt.
25: Of course. Snap. Yes.
24: We have an action-packed show today. What about the Savannah Guthrie story?
25: Yes, Emma Gillespie is going to take us through Susanna Guthrie's mother, Nancy. She disappeared, deemed kidnapped. The police have only just now released a ransom note that they received very early on. She'll talk us through the latest developments.
24: And we can't do anything until we do the Fast Five.
25: Would you like to play?
24: Oh, hang on, you're doing my bits now.
25: Sorry. Can't all be excavators.
24: Look, that's what's happened. I'm like Liberace when it comes to this.
25: Mm. Stop being flamboyant.
24: No, just see how deft I am.
26: G-O-L-D. Gold. Central Victoria.

everybody low with a love song that he made. Find the streetlight, steps out of the shade, said something like, you and me, babe, how about it? 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
4: Fast Five.
0: It's here for you, the Fast Five. Can you go all the way and answer all five questions correctly? If you do that, Amanda will say...
5: We have, for the person who answers question five correctly, a $250 Visa gift card.
0: Woo-hoo-hoo.
5: Exactly those noises.
0: Jay is in Harrington Park.
5: Hi, Jay.
6: How are you?
0: Good.
5: Would you like to have a container terminal permanently installed in
0: your backyard? A container terminal? No. Hang on a minute, like a whole infrastructure.
5: No, what was it? Just a container?
0: A shipping container.
5: A shipping. What's a container terminal? I don't even know what the words
0: mean. A shipping container terminal is like in any of our great ports and around the great country that we live in that haven't been sold to China.
5: Would you like a shipping container? That's not the prize, but Jonesy's friend has moved on into his backyard. Is that a
0: He hasn't
5: dream?
0: Moved into his shipping container. He's not a doomsday.
5: He's
0: forever.
5: Moved one into his backyard.
0: Yeah, because he's got his chattels in there and things.
6: No, thanks.
5: No.
0: But if you've got space for it, Jay, they're very handy shipping
5: containers. Let me just ask a follow-up question. If you were prepping for a doomsday situation,
0: yep.
5: I'll start with you, Jay. What would you put in there?
6: Probably a beef fridge.
0: Yeah.
5: More than just a fridge, but yes, a
0: good
5: beer
0: solar
5: fridge.
0: Panel, beer fridge, some batteries, boom.
5: What about you, Brendan?
0: I'd get some Tom Piper sausages in a tin.
5: And you'd eat them cold?
0: I'd have a little Primus and I'd have a can opener. Oh, no, but they've got the ring pull on them, so.
5: You'd be fine. You'd be hunky-dory. I'd be some ventilation.
0: And don't you come knocking on my door saying, I've got a can opener. I'll say, well, nah. Sucked in.
5: Tom Piper's sausages.
0: They are so good.
5: Jay, here's question number one. Who played John in the John Wick film series?
6: What's his name? The big muscly guy.
5: I think you're thinking of who's that other big muscly guy who does that other ones? You know, the Alan Richardson.
0: From Reacher.
5: Reacher, I think you might be the...
0: Yeah, it's not Reacher.
5: No, it's not Reach around.
0: Thanks, Jay. Simone, is it Cranbourne?
5: Hi, Simone, how are you?
7: I'm good, how are you?
0: Are you a Simone or a Simone?
7: Simone.
5: Brendan, are you a Simone or a Simone?
0: I've got a friend who's a Simone, and she hates when she gets called Simone. Maybe you should people all get together and say, we're going to have one.
5: Along with the Christies and the Kirsties.
0: Oh, Christie and Kirstie.
5: Simone, who played John in the John Wick film series?
7: Keanu Reeves.
5: It was Keanu Reeves.
0: That's maybe not so secret sound.
5: Duh. Simone, what is this sound?
0: Yum. Going straight to my shipping container.
7: Chewing crunchy chips, eating crunchy chips.
5: Yeah, it is. It's potato chips.
0: Yeah. Would you put that in your shipping container, Simone?
7: I most definitely would.
0: What else would you put in there?
7: The dirt bikes.
0: Oh, the dirt bikes. See, Simone, you're already doing this. This is happening. You have a shipping container with dirt bikes in them,
5: and
0: don't
5: the dirt bikes
0: don't
5: there
0: you?
5: For when the apocalypse has
0: no,
5: happened and you get to
0: just
5: come
0: life.
5: Out?
0: She's living life now.
7: Yeah, living life now, and then when we come out of the shipping container, most definitely live life again.
0: So just for our readers, Simone, you do have a container full of dirt bikes.
7: Not yet, but I need one.
0: Okay, Simone, you are so sexy right
5: Maybe
0: now.
5: We should do a radio competition. What would you put in your doomsday prepping bucket?
0: Yeah, and then we can give it away. Simone, question number three. Greek philosopher Crates of Thebes, was known for which strange habit? What?
5: I asked Ryan before if it's, surely his name's not Crates, surely it's Crates of Thebes. But you said Thebes.
0: Crates of Thebes. What the hell
5: Thebes,
0: is this
5: the place is called Thebes.
0: Okay, thank you, sorry. Keep your intellect over the ABC. Greek philosopher Crates of Thebes was known for which strange habits, Simone? A, streaking across the field during the Olympics on multiple occasions. B, preaching philosophy specifically to owls, or C.
5: Who?
0: Preaching philosophy specifically to owls.
5: I said who? Owls.
0: Oh, okay. C. Entering people's houses uninvited and helping them solve their family disputes.
5: Like Judge Judy,
0: Simone,
5: Greek style.
0: Do you know the answer to this, mate?
5: A, B, or C? Just guess one.
7: I'm going to go B.
5: No, it's not. He didn't preach philosophy specifically to owls. And no one laughed when I said who. Thank you very much. Well, I'm wasted in here.
0: Because
5: why?
0: No one likes pun humour. That's it.
5: You mean you.
0: Jim, am I right? Do you like pun humour?
8: No, not really, no.
0: Okay. Oh. No one likes pun humour.
5: All right,
0: okay? I'm sorry,
5: Thebes.
0: Friend. I'm sorry for the one to break you this news, and I know we've done this show for some 20-odd years now, but no one effing likes it.
5: You've hurt my feelings now.
0: I feel terrible.
5: Would people rather hear about you in a crate?
0: Yeah, I think so.
5: A crate of Thebes.
0: So crates.
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0: Hello there. It's Jonesy and Amanda driving you home. Are you okay?
1: Of course I'm okay. Hurt feelings, yes, because you say no one likes pun humour. You're not the only person in the world to verify
0: can I just,
1: that.
0: Can I just rephrase that?
1: No, you can't backtrack.
0: No, I'm not backtracking.
1: Oh.
0: No one laughs at pun humour, okay? People say that's clever. Oh, good, well done. But, you know, I'm not going to put
1: I didn't even get that from you.
0: Well, because I've been doing this for a long time with you.
1: Oh, sorry, Brendan.
0: And then when you break out a pun, I go, well, good work you. Jemai Rye, you answered the question. Amanda asked you the question.
1: Well, here's the thing. One of the options for question three, Greek philosopher, Crates of Thebes, or Crates of Thebes, as you like to call him,
0: okay,
1: was known for which strange habit? It's not preaching philosophy specifically to ours. And I said, who?
0: Mm.
1: And you ignored me and read it out again as if I hadn't heard you.
0: Well, if you've just joined us, we're into the Fast Five.
2: How fast can this thing go?
3: Faster than the speed of light.
4: Jonesy and Amanda.
1: Let's move on.
0: Question number three.
1: It's going to Peter of Colleton. Hello, Peter.
5: Hi, how are you?
1: Good, thanks, Pete. Thank you. Greek philosopher, Crates of Thebes, was known for which strange habit? This is what's left. A, streaking across the field during the Olympics on multiple occasions.
0: Mm-hmm.
1: Or C, entering people's houses uninvited and helping them solve their family disputes. Dr. Phil.
5: It's C.
0: Gee, we could do with him right now. He'd come in and he'd help this dispute out.
1: Wouldn't he? He'd like a pun.
0: Would he?
1: Crates of Thebes would be a big fan of a pun.
0: Biology, Peter, is the study of what?
5: Biology is the study of the body.
1: No, that's anatomy.
0: No, that's anatomy.
1: In biology, you probably study the body.
0: Yeah.
1: But it's not known as the study of the body.
0: Amy is in Lilydale.
1: Hello, Amy.
6: Hello, how are you?
1: Very well. Did you do biology at school?
6: I did.
1: Do you remember that big book, The Web of Something? What was it? Because that last word is what biology is the study of.
6: The web of life?
1: The life. Biology is a study of life.
0: So that's your answer, Amy.
1: That was the textbook we all had to study, was The Web of Life.
0: Which Australian headlined the Commonwealth Games closing ceremony last night?
6: Oh.
0: Amy, come on.
6: I don't know. No.
1: Sorry, Amy.
0: Jeff is in Rye.
1: Hello, Jeff.
7: Hi, guys.
0: Are you Ride Victoria or Ride New South Wales, Jeff?
7: Ride Victoria down on the Mornington Peninsula.
0: Nice.
1: Very nice.
0: Nice neck of the woods. As Ride.

0: look good too.
1: What a voice, eh?
0: Extraordinary. Jeff, congratulations to you. You know what you've won?
2: I do. Thank you very much for having me in the competition.
0: Okay, well, the $250 Visa card for you, Jeff.
1: Spend well, Jeff,
0: spend
1: without
0: wisely,
1: blessing.
0: My friend. Maybe go and buy a big book of pun humour.
1: Or the web of life. Jonesy obviously didn't do biology in school and doesn't know what we're talking about.
0: Jeff, you have a good remainder of the week, okay?
1: Thanks, Jeff.
2: Thanks, guys.
0: If you would like to play the Fast Five, it's as simple as registering. JonesyAmanda.com.au.
1: Coming up, an English woman. Is she English? Let me have a look. I can't remember. She has had a romantic attachment and has married something inanimate but unusual.
0: Oh.
3: Gold, Central Victoria.

0: Hello there, it's Jonesy and Amanda across Australia, driving you home this Monday afternoon.
1: Have you ever heard of an objectum sexual, a person who identifies as an objectum sexual?
0: I thought it was an Indian chief.
1: No.
0: Okay. Next to two dogs.
1: Okay, and let's see you down there at HR. Oh, okay. People will objectum to all your sexual stuff. No, an objectum sexual is someone who identifies as someone who has romantic and emotional attraction to inanimate objects rather than people.
0: Oh, yes. The people that are in love with their car.
1: In the past, we've had people who have symbolically married or declared lifelong relationships to the Eiffel Tower, to the Berlin Wall.
0: Yep. What's the difference between those people? Is an objectum sexual the same as someone that eats? Like, what about that guy that ate a whole Cessna aircraft?
1: No, that's someone who has, is it pica, P-I-C-A, where you just want to eat unusual things.
0: Isn't that just calcium out of your kettle?
1: No, just I think sometimes when women
0: have you ever eaten a big chunk of calcium? It's not that bad.
1: Why would I do it?
0: It just happens by accident. You might be drinking a coffee, and then a bit of calcium's dropped out of the kettle into your cup, and you drink it, and before you know it, you're chewing. You know, that's not bad. It's like a quick ease. You ever chew a quick ease?
1: These modern kettles don't get calcium built up.
0: Yeah, they do. It depends where you live. If you live, say, Karratha, Western Australia, all the water there runs through a big thing of calcite, so you get a lot of calcium. And you used to get it on the back of your teeth.
1: Can I get back to objectum sexual, please, which is preferable to what you're talking about?
0: Yes.
1: People have married train stations, Ferris wheels, roller coasters. Someone married or tried to marry a cardboard cutout of Robert Pattinson, covered in paper cuts. Someone tried to marry a ghost in a symbolic ceremony. Yeah. Got ghosted, but one trouser ghost. But let me tell you the story of a woman called Amanda Liberty. She's a 35-year-old woman from Leeds in England. I don't know whether she's ever eaten calcium inadvertently or vertently. Mm. I don't even know. But she is in a committed relationship with a 91-year-old, not a person, a 91-year-old chandelier called Lumiere. Let me tell you the story about her. Her fascination with objects began in her teenage years. Her first relationship at the age of 14 was with a drum set.
0: A drum set?
1: They marched to the same beat. It was beautiful.
0: Right.
1: This later extended to a love affair she had with the Statue of Liberty. She changed her name to Amanda Liberty when she married so-called Statue of Liberty.
0: She's still Amanda Liberty.
1: She's still Amanda Liberty.
0: So she's still carrying a torch.
1: Nice. Oh, God, she couldn't handle the sandal. Had to get out. See, how come you can do a pun?
0: Because I do them very rarely.
1: Anyway, then she wanted a more tangible partner in her daily life. So she purchased a 91-year-old German chandelier called Lumiere. She had an immediate connection to the energy radiating from this fixture. She treats Lumiere as a female entity, spending time polishing and restoring the brass and crystals as an act of devotion. There's a picture of her here kissing it. She says she maintains an open relationship with other chandeliers. I know that she was seeing a fluoro down at Officeworks. But she still considers Lumiere her primary partner.
0: Well, Lumiere's a bit of a show pony, really.
1: She is trying to become a vocal advocate for objectum sexuality, hoping to raise awareness and acceptance for unconventional forms of love. She's not the only one who's fallen in love with a chandelier. What about this woman? Going to get into a fight with Sia.
0: Objectum sexual.
1: So that's the information that I can give you today, and I hope you've enjoyed it enormously.
0: I enjoyed it immensely.
1: That's great.
0: You know, I really did. It was good. Coming up, did you see Martha Reeves singing the American National Anthem?
1: Tell you what. She's no Sia.
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0: Hello there, it's Jonesy and Amanda driving you home this Monday afternoon. I thank the Lord I am not a professional singer, because if I was a professional singer, there would be a time in my career when someone would say, could you please, Mr. Virtuoso, sing the national anthem?
1: I wonder if it's like a poison chalice.
0: Yep.
1: Because it's so many things can go wrong. The backing track can be out of time. The sound quality at the field may be terrible.
0: It
1: the sound
0: be
1: quality
0: hell.
1: Being projected into homes could be awful.
0: I asked Barnsley, I said, do you look forward to that? And he said, it scares the hell out of him.
1: Yeah.
0: Because when you see someone cock it up, you just say, thank God that is not me.
1: Yeah.
0: Case in point, Martha Reeves from Martha and the Vandellas. You remember Martha and the Vandellas? Old school?
1: Yeah, this is like from the 60s, isn't it?
0: Yeah, yeah, yeah.
1: How old would Martha be now?
0: Oh, she's 85.
1: And so they asked her to sing the anthem at the Women's Pro Basketball League.
0: Oh, you know this story as well?
1: Well, I think it's gone viral.
0: Yeah, it's gone very, very viral. So poor old Martha. They've got her.
1: She didn't know whether she was Arthur or Martha.
0: She's gone to the Women's Pro Baseball League and she's got up to sing the American National Anthem.
1: Oh.

0: don't know if that's the Vandellas in the background.
1: Who brought stripes and bright stars through the past?
0: So everyone's having a bit of a laugh in the background.
2: I don't know how to feel about that. Mm. I mean, it's not a great rendition, but who would employ a woman of that age to do that?
0: That's the thing. You know, on a scale of, say, Fergie, American National Anthem.
2: Well, that's right. That was nothing to do with age.
0: She was sprightly when she did this.

0: There's no point in sassing it. Just get up there and do it.
1: Hospitality tent before you get up there, I'd say.
0: Do you think that's what happened? I think everyone tries to make their mark, but just play it straight.
1: What about Roseanne Barr?
0: Oh, crikey. That was just disrespectful.
1: That is why I'm glad I'm not a professional singer.
0: You know who they should get to do it?
1: Who?
0: Someone very close to home. Remember we had Jennifer on our show last week who tried to sing a little bit of Country Roads?
2: What? West Virginia, mountain mama, take me home, country road.
0: Yeah. She should do it.
1: Jennifer of Como. Jennifer is not a professional singer, okay?
0: No.
1: She has the voice of an angel.
0: That angel doesn't want it back.
1: You know, speaking of voices of angels, how viral did our FFS Friday Feels session go last Friday? Ian Moss, Troy Cassidaly, Bow River, good Lord.
0: I know, we've got a lot of comments about
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4: Sometimes little fibs can turn into big whoppers. 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
3: Hey, I'm Brooke Seychelle. Former NRL player Luke Bateman has spoken of the lengths betting companies would go to keep him gambling, despite being in the grip of a major addiction. Bateman is fronting a parliamentary inquiry into the government's gambling reforms. He spoke of one time he was flown to the Gold Coast and put up in a luxury rental.
4: The entire sort of C-suite of the company was there, all the management team, administration, and they were sort of all in the back room doing drugs together. And I was out in this room doing drugs with all of them. This is like the CEO, the founders, the VIP managers.
3: There are now 78 cases of the deadly H5 bird flu confirmed in Australia. The grim milestone comes as the CSIRO confirms our first mass mortality event after a large group of sick and dead birds were found in South Australia. Environment Minister Murray Watt says no species are immune.
5: To my knowledge, every bird species is at risk here. So yes, seagulls are a risk. They are obviously widespread around the country.
3: Two firefighting helicopters involved in a crash in Greece are believed to belong to a Queensland-based company. It's understood the choppers were leased from McDermott Aviation on the Sunshine Coast. Two crew members were killed in the incident west of Athens. And Pauline Hanson barred two media outlets from a press conference in Melbourne where she unveiled Victorian state election candidates. Reporters from the ABC and Guardian were barred from entering. Warren Pickering was announced as the party's state leader. AFLW captains have gathered for the league's captain's call ahead of the start of the new season. It comes as Richmond co-captain Ellie McKenzie will miss the start of the season after suffering a fracture in the Australia-Ireland clash on Saturday. The season kicks off on Sunday between St Kilda and Carlton at Marvel Stadium. And in the NRL, a blow for the Panthers ahead of this week's clash against the Warriors. The club's confirmed centre Casey McLean suffered a small fracture in his hand. He'll undergo surgery. It's not clear when he'll return.
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6: A possible shower in Bendigo this afternoon into this evening. A shower or two for Maribor and Castlemaine and showers for Ballarat. Tomorrow, a possible shower in Bendigo, shower or two for Maribor and Castlemaine, showers in Ballarat. Bendigo and Maribor are heading for 12 tomorrow. Castlemaine 10 and Ballarat 9. Overnight tonight, Ballarat 3, Bendigo a low of 2.
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20: Good afternoon to you. The Friday Feels sessions are just going gangbusters. And I hate that phrase, gangbusters, but really, they just get better and better. They get so good.
21: On Friday, we had the privilege of having Ian Moss and Troy Cassaday in here.
22: Ryan. Sorry, can I play the intro?
21: Oh, please don't.
22: Wait,
20: this is Ryan's big bit of work.
21: Oh, okay, all right. Sorry, Ryan, over to you. Come on, all right.
22: Here we go. I've been

0: feel groovy.
1: What did that cost us again?
2: That was $5,000.
3: Yeah. Okay.
2: Production.
3: And beautifully spent.
1: Production.
3: We got so many comments about that, about the performance they did. Grant Denyer, our mate, has said, stop it. This fills my heart. Shelley has said, this is phenomenal. The talent of Ian Moss and then add Troy. This was amazing. She said, I could sit and watch this all day. It does make me wonder and makes me sad for our kids who can only see live, who don't get to see live bands and appreciate music. Because DJs are now taking over everywhere. Yeah, they don't get to see live bands in the like we used to.
1: But to stand there and witness those two virtuosos deliver that song,
3: incredible.
1: I feel we can only replay it if
3: all
1: you
3: right.
1: missed out.
3: And it's on our socials if you want to have a look, but we will replay it next.
1: Right now for you, the Friday Feel Sessions, Ian Moss, Troy Cassidaly on Gold.

0: Oh, yeah. Hello there, it's Jonesy and Amanda driving you home. That was the Friday Feels session, FFS, Ian Moss, Troy Cassidaly, Bow River. I've heard that song a billion times. Perform live, I've seen Mossy perform it many times. I can't think of a better rendition than that particular
1: one. It's so beautiful. As Suze said on our socials, how many bloody national anthems are we blessed to have? It feels like a national anthem, doesn't it? What a song.
0: They're doing their Together Alone show.
1: Yeah, don't they compliment each other well?
0: Nice. Very nice. If you want to buy tickets, look out for the boys touring around. You know what I'd like to see for the Friday Feels session?
1: An orchestra?
0: I'd like to see a full band. Let's not go too crazy, but full band. Like a full tilt.
1: But sometimes we just get one person and one voice, and that's enough too.
0: But we don't muck around with it. It's just it's pretty much Troy was using your microphone to sing.
1: Yeah. Let's see if it's still got the power.
0: At last, for good.
1: Back in Bow River again. Oh, no, the powers have gone.
0: Put Kelly Clarkson on. Thank you, boys. Jonesy and Amanda driving you home. G-O.

0: It's Jonesy and Amanda driving you home. I think we need our download. From the Daily Oz, Emma Gillespie is here. And I was just thinking, this story had run cold in the world of Jonesy.
1: Yeah, this story was around everywhere early this year. Do you remember Savannah Guthrie? She's the Today Show host in the US. Basically, you know, America's Sunrise or Today Show. Massive, massive program on NBC in the US that she co-hosts. Her 84-year-old mother very tragically disappeared in February. So it's been 6 months since Nancy Guthrie vanished from her home in the middle of the night, literally in Arizona. And this week we have a very sad update. US authorities have actually released the ransom notes sent by her kidnappers, and it's really chilling. So here's where things stand for anyone who hasn't been following this. Savannah Guthrie, like I said, the host of the Today Show in the US, she went public with this awful story of her mum's disappearance, had been appealing for information. She was off air for a little bit, but she's been back on air for a couple of months. But the story goes that a family member dropped her mum, Nancy, home on a Saturday night, and the next day she never turned up to church, which is out of character. So then police declared a crime scene almost immediately. No one ever believed that Nancy left on her own. And then there was some doorbell footage released a few weeks later that showed a masked armed man tampering with the camera on the doorstep the morning that she vanished. So then we've had months of these huge search efforts, thousands of officers, volunteers brought in as well.
2: Haven't there also been fake ransom notes?
1: Yes. And that was what was so distressing about this for Savannah Guthrie, that there were all these fake ransom notes, and it was really confusing to tell, you know, which fact from fiction apart. There was also a little bit of a misstep in some of the handling of the forensic of this case. Apparently there was some blood on the porch that was missed and eventually dismissed as a nosebleed, but they've now treated that as different, more important evidence. So a couple of little pieces of it were bungled. But then over the weekend, we got these ransom notes. Now there's two. They date back to just a few days after Nancy went missing. And police have released them in the hopes that someone will recognize the writing style. They're typed up, but the language is quite specific. So the cops are hoping that someone might recognize the tone. The first note demanded $4 million in cryptocurrency and threatened to kill Nancy if the money wasn't raised, but promised to release her within 12 hours of payment. 4 days later, there's this second note, and this is the really chilling one that's making headlines, which suggests Nancy died shortly after she was taken. It read, "Guthrie family, we did not fully grasp the seriousness of her physical condition. We never intended to hurt her. She perished shortly after she was taken. We believe it was heart-related. She's buried in nature now. Nothing you could have done could have changed the outcome. We are truly sorry."
2: Goodness. Yikes. Why wasn't that released earlier?
0: Yeah.
2: Or could they not determine that that was real?
1: Well, it took some time for them to determine whether or not it was credible. You're right, Amanda. Also, the family were aware of it, but they didn't want it to be made public at that point. The police haven't been able to verify whether or not Nancy is alive or is indeed dead, as the note suggests.
0: And if indeed that note is true and they've had this change of conscience, so maybe they might come forward.
2: Oh, this was the note at the time. It's only just been released by the police.
0: Right.
2: There's been no change of conscience.
0: Okay.
2: It's just, I mean, what a horror story that they still can't verify that this has happened and get closure by finding the mother's body.
0: And kidnapping's so old school. You just don't hear of it anymore. Because the whole kidnapping thing, you know, you got to swap over the person for the money. Does it ever work? Does, like, kidnapping ever work?
2: Well, we wouldn't know, because the times that it has worked, maybe police weren't involved.
0: Yeah.
2: Who knows? We just don't know. But this sounds like a tragedy either way.
0: Em, it's a dreadful story.
2: Oh, thank you, Em.
1: Well, thanks so much for letting me tell it.
0: No, you've told it well, but it is a dreadful story. Dreadful.
1: Yeah, it's awful. It's awful.
0: Thank you, Em.
1: Thanks, guys.
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5: 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Therapeutic.
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0: Good afternoon to you. It's Jonesy and Amanda driving you home across Australia.
1: Let me tell you a story.
0: About a man named Jed?
1: Well, it's about an old person, so it may as well be a man named Jed, but in fact it's a woman. I don't know what her name is, but I was taken by a picture of her in a cinema. There she is in a little twin set and pearls.
0: Mm-hmm.
1: And she's brought a snack into the cinema. Shh, secret.
0: Traveller pie?
1: A giant roast chicken wrapped in foil. A whole roast.
0: What's she seeing? She must be seeing.
1: Well, if she was going to see The Odyssey, she'd take a smorgasbord of 18 different meals all at once.
0: Yeah.
1: So, entire roast chicken, roast potatoes, carrots, gravy. She took a real fork, took her own cutlery, et cetera. Smuggle into the cinema because you're not supposed to take your own food into the cinema.
0: Are you sure about that?
1: Well, you're not supposed. Are you allowed to? I don't think they like it, and not a roast chicken. What about your garlic sandwiches that you like to take?
0: I'm very, very. What's the word? Mindful of smells when I take smelly food or any sort of good smelling food.
1: You wouldn't take a tuna salad.
0: I was on the train and someone was just eating a 3-piece feed from KFC. And
1: he's yum.
0: I know, but it just. You know how good KFC smells. And I'm going, okay, bro. You know, everyone's salivating like Pavlov's dog in that thing.
1: Mm.
0: Even the vegans.
1: Yeah, well, that's what KFC will do for you. Mm. Absolutely it will. Yeah, so you're not supposed to, I don't think, take food into the cinema. I've got a friend whose mother and father, a well-off family.
0: Yeah.
1: But every time, if they drive to Queensland or whatever, they'll always pack their own sandwiches. That drives my friends crazy.
0: It's so old.
1: Says, look,
0: school.
1: You can just buy a sandwich at the servo.
0: Yeah.
1: You can do that. But they no. They pull over at the side of the road and unwrap their sandwiches.
0: I'm a good smuggler of foods and stuff. Really good.
1: When do you ever smuggle food?
0: I do all the time. Like, or drinks. You go to a thing.
1: You know you're going to be a smuggler of drinks.
0: No, but you can't drink anywhere now. So it depends where you are.
1: You can't drink anywhere.
0: You can't.
1: Where can't you drink?
0: You go to a function.
1: Where can't you drink
0: function,
1: where you would
0: and
1: like to drink?
0: It's one of those
1: drink.
0: Places where you can't take your beer bottle outside. So what I do, I usually wear a jacket.
1: Because you like to just drink on the street.
0: No, what I'm saying is we have to go to another part of the function. I get the bottle, put it straight in there under my coat and just walk out. But you get the apologizers like, I've got this bottle. Could I take that? No, mate. No, you can't. You've got to tip that in the sink. You know, it's like my mate Scotty. Years ago, we'd had a bit of a session and we're getting our evening kebab. And I said to him, you know what? You should try a pied. Pied is so good. And he said, I'm not eating that muck. And I said, no, have a go. I'll buy you a pied. So I bought two beef pieds and his eyes just went mind blown. He was saying, this is the best thing I've ever eaten in my life. At that point, the bus pulled up, the door opened. I had the presence of mind to put my pied in my top pocket in my jacket. Got in.
1: That's a win, is it?
0: That's a win. Got into the bus. Then I hear from the behind, nah, mate, you can't bring that on the bus. And Scotty says, well, what am I supposed to do with it? And he goes, well, you got to put it in the bin. He goes, as long as my bum's pointing to the ground, that's his signature saying, I'm not chucking this in the bin. Poonk, the door's shut. And off we go without him, standing on the side of the road.
1: So you're the winner because you've got a hot meal in your pocket.
0: I know, because I'm eating the pie.
1: I'm a winner.
0: Once you pass the bus driver, it doesn't matter. Do you know the saying, it's easier to beg forgiveness than ask permission?
1: Remember that time, and I've only ever done it once, we were going to see Midnight Oil and I smuggled in a hip flask.
0: You are. When we went and saw the Rolling Stones, I smuggled in a great amount of booze into my motorcycle boot and no one noticed. We went to Midnight Oil. I said, your turn. And you said, I've got the perfect thing. It's a hip flask. It looks exactly like a banana. And I said.
1: And it was the size of a very small banana.
0: No, it was a reasonably sized. It would have been about 375 mils of banana.
1: Yeah, and I filled it with vodka.
0: No, you didn't. Tell everyone what you filled it with.
1: Well, I pre-mixed it.
0: Yeah. So it was one drink for you.
1: Well, I'm not going to drink straight vodka.
0: No, but what you do, you don't.
1: What do you do?
0: Well, you go in there with the thing and then you go and buy reasonably priced mixer drink.

0: Hello there, it's Jonesy Demander driving you home. A woman has been caught sneaking a full roast dinner into the movies via her purse.
1: She is 88 years old. That's sort of the era of that. No. Apparently it is, for example, Hoyt's terms and conditions.
0: Yep.
1: No outside food or drinks.
0: Oh, I always thought it was like one of those honesty things. You could bring it in because they do charge a fair bit
1: then
0: of money.
1: Then what's the honesty part?
0: The honesty thing was, oh, please don't bring it in. You know, just do it discreetly. You know, it's like Mick Jagger's womanizing. Just do it discreetly.
1: He'd take them around in a small, you know,
0: if you're gonna
1: alfoil bag.
0: If you're going to have a three-piece feed.
1: Don't let other people see it. So the tribal drum is beating for Tales of the Smuggler.
0: Yeah.
2: And it would have been mine if it hadn't been for those meddling kids.
0: Do you like that one or the other? What's the other one we've got, Ryan?
3: Blasted meddling kids.
0: Jason.
1: Hello, Jason.
0: Either one's good. Jason.
1: Hi, Jason.
0: Jason.
1: Jason.
0: Jason.
1: Hi, Jason. Or are we up to Narelle now?
0: We'll go Narelle.
1: Hello, Narelle.
4: Hello.
1: Hello. What did you smuggle?
4: I smuggled vodka, cooler and milk in a thermos into Bingo because my mum wanted me to go to Bingo and I wanted to go clubbing, but I used to like getting drunk before I went clubbing. So that was the compromise, that I'd get drunk at Bingo and then she'd drop me off at the nightclub.
1: I'm asking her, though.
0: So you're preloaded at Bingo.
1: But I'm intrigued by the combination of alcohol. Was that all one drink?
4: Yeah, it's a white Russian and it looks like coffee. I put it in a thermos and they just thought I drank coffee.
1: Oh.
0: And it's cold coffee. How did you explain that, Narelle?
1: Well, no one else said while Narelle's drinking it.
4: It was iced coffee.
0: Yeah, I'm drinking an iced coffee with you.
1: And did it make your Bingo more successful?
4: Probably not more successful, but probably more fun.
1: Yeah.
0: What did Mum think when she was dropping you off at the local nightclub?
4: Oh, she was fine. Like, she just went, be careful, bye.
1: Yeah. You'd lived up your end of the bargain by then. Thank you, Narelle.
0: Even stop the car.
1: Imagine smuggling drinks into the Bingo.
0: Well, no one's
1: going to
0: check. No one's going to check. Garth is with us.
1: Hi,
0: hey, Garth.
5: Hi, how you going?
1: Very good. Well. What did you smuggle?
5: Well, we smuggled out, actually. Me and a bunch of guys, we went to a 21st party, was as boring, and she was 21 and we were 18 or something, and we were a bunch of mongrels. So we just grabbed a picnic blanket, went to the fridge, loaded it up with all the grog. We snuck out and went and had a party of our own up the road.
1: Oh.
0: Right, so you're right.
1: And now you're an adult. Do you look back and think that was bad form?
5: I did say we were a bunch of mongrels, didn't I?
1: Yeah.
0: Yeah, okay. So, well, apology accepted.
1: Yeah. What was her name, Garth?
5: Christine. I won't give you a surname in case she's listening.
1: No, but would you like to apologise publicly to Christine?
5: I am sorry, Christine Laugh. It wasn't really my idea.
1: Okay. Sure, that old thing.
0: You're just following orders.
1: Enough. She heard her party was boring as... But I'm sorry I stole the grog. Thank you, Garth.
0: Very heartfelt of you, Garth.
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7: 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Well, I've heard of the old saying, does a bear poop in the woods? Well, this is a bit of a twist, isn't it?
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13: Hi, I'm Hannah Davies. The Comm Games have wrapped up in Glasgow with our athletes claiming another 5 gold on the final day of competition. Louise Hoskins creating history, winning the women's Power Bowls at the age of 76, making her the oldest ever Games champion. The Brisbane Broncos remain undefeated on top of the NRLW table after a 30-point win over the Bulldogs yesterday. In the other matches, the Titans down the Warriors by 2 points and the Knights had a 20-point win over the Eels. And Japan's Shiho Kawaki has won the Women's British Open this morning. Hannah Green, the best of the Aussies, finishing 29th.
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0: Hello there, it's Jonesy D'Amato across Australia, driving you home this Monday afternoon. A woman has been caught sneaking a full roast dinner into the movies via her purse. According to the people at Hoyts, you're not allowed to do that. I thought that was a bit of a, just keep it discreet, don't come in with a three-piece feed.
1: Which she has done.
0: Well, she's put it in a bag.
1: It's like people going to see The Odyssey. That film goes for like 3 hours.
0: Yeah.
1: You know, even if you bought snacks, they're not going to last that long. You need to take in a slow cooker meal.
0: Cookie oven, also Booker.
1: Yeah.
0: The tribal drama's beating for this.
1: Tales of the Smuggler.
2: Blasted meddling kid.
0: Between the two of us, betwixt the two, I am a great smuggler. I don't know
1: if that's something to boast about.
0: I'm just good at it. It's easier to beg forgiveness than ask permission.
1: So you were boasting about how you were the winner by putting a hot pocket of food inside your shirt pocket.
0: A pied. Beautiful pied. And I ate it on the bus while my friend Scott stood out in the street.
1: Yeah, and didn't have to put it in his clothing. Yeah, Who wins? Who wins, you think?
0: It made my jacket smell better. Jason is back.
3: Yeah, you know, well,
0: Jason, you're back.
1: Jason.
0: We lost you, but you're back.
3: Yes, I am back.
1: Hello.
3: I smuggled 3 bottles of Jim Beam into the first Melbourne Grand Prix. I had a mate pass them over the fence.
0: Yep.
3: I grabbed them quickly and ducked behind a tree. As I was putting them in the bag, I looked around the tree and there's a security guard watching me. Oh. He came over. I had to open the bag and show him what was inside. As soon as he saw the 3 Jim Beam bottles, I just got, zip the bag up, get out of my area, I didn't see you.
1: Oh, that's a, good on him.
0: Good old security.
1: Yeah. Yeah.
0: That would have been before September 11.
1: And you probably had four bottles to start with.
3: Oh, we'd already had a couple of bottles.
1: Yeah. But I mean, he might have nicked one just on the safe side.
0: Oh, I'd pay him off.
1: Maybe. You never know how these systems work.
0: Jason, thank you.
1: Thank you, Jason.
0: Megan has joined us.
1: Megan, what have you smuggled?
4: Oh, Bailey's laced coffee and Tim Tams into the movie with the girls.
1: Mm. Oh, yeah.
0: So you're seeing Fast and the Furious and...
4: Yeah, but the problem was when we took the lid off, somebody said, who's got Bailey's? So, yeah, it was a giveaway.
0: Yeah, but...
1: Oh, people, you know, as if you're going to go on the Rantan after putting Bailey's in your coffee.
0: People with super olfactory senses.
1: But also, how noisy is it taking in a packet of Tim Tams? It's not the quietest biscuit to eat.
0: But they frown upon you taking in some Tim Tams. How would they know?
1: Well, the noise would give it away.
0: I get a mate when he goes to the place at the theatre.
1: The place at the theatre?
0: You know, where you get the foods.
1: Right.
0: The expensive
1: concession
0: foods.
1: Stand.
0: That's it. He'll put all like, you know, lollies and stuff in the bottom and then put slushy stuff on top of it. And then, or popcorn. So you've smuggled that inside their own cafeteria part, their concession stand.
1: What?
0: Do you not understand?
1: No, I don't.
0: Okay, let me get a demonstration, right? Cup here, okay?
1: Right. Yeah.
0: So you get like Snickers bars, chocks and all that sort of stuff. You put that in there and then you get slushy on
1: the top. But
0: then
1: it'll be wet.
0: No, because it comes in a package. Snickers are already pre-packaged. Brilliant. And it's inside their shop.
1: Didn't you also have a friend who thought he could get upgrades by handing out Minties to the flight attendants? You know, a lot of strange people.
0: That's greasy. And what you do is you take a bag of Minties and you go to the head flight attendant.
1: And she gives you an upgrade
0: and
1: because
0: you've
1: given her a Minty.
0: You say, here's a bag. No, you give the whole bag of Minties. You go, there you go. This is for you and the crew. Don't keep them for yourself. He always gets an upgrade.
1: You know, you said at the beginning of the show you don't like puns. Hand up anyone who likes a Minty.
0: This is for another 60 seconds. Ian has joined us.
1: Hi, Ian. What have you smuggled in? I bet it's not Minties.
5: Well, when the clubs had the long hair rule that males could not get in the club with hair past their collars, we went to one of the local clubs and one of the front rowers who was ugly couldn't get in because he had long hair. So one of the girls took him out of the car, put a skirt, pair of flat shoes on, a blouse and a jumper. We walked in, got him back in, and the bloke in the door said, geez, she's ugly. I said, yeah, you should have seen her when she was a bloke. And he was still ugly.
0: That's quality. Thank you.
1: Wow.
0: I don't know if we're going to get a show with this, but we're getting it. Thanks, mate. Helen has joined
1: us. Hello, Helen. Wrap this up. What have you smuggled?
6: I've smuggled into the movies a baked rabbit, a 4-litre can of tomato juice, topped up with vodka.
1: A cooked rabbit?
6: You you could buy them then. My husband was a musician, so he was a drummer, and he only worked partially, so we were always poor. Mm. And so we'd buy baked rabbit from Woolworths.
0: Yep.
6: And it was all in a foil bag, and you go into the movies, and we've got this great big 4-litre tin of tomato juice. Right. We make a couple of puncture holes, drink out tomato juice, fill it up with vodka, and then just go in sipping it like it was normal tomato juice.
0: Fair enough.
1: And crack open a bag of baked rabbit.
0: You know, Amanda and I are of a certain age. I don't in my life ever remember baked rabbit being available at Woolworths.
6: Yeah, well, I'm old.
0: Yeah,
6: I won't see 70 again, put it that way.
0: Well, yeah, but still, like.
1: And I'm fascinated.
0: Baked rabbit, how did it come? Was it in alfoil? Was it a bag?
6: Yeah, it was in like an alfoil bag, yeah. You know, so you just sit there and break a piece off and eat it and break another piece off, have a sip of vodka and tomato.
1: As you're watching Watership Down.
0: I know how to eat a rabbit, Helen, but.
1: Wow.
0: Why did
1: that's an early form of the bachelor's handbag.
0: Why did they stop making baked rabbit?
1: Because
0: in a
1: people
0: bag?
1: Didn't want to eat rabbit.
0: Well, I hated when I was a kid. It used to be the worst stuff in the world. And that Malteser,
1: well,
0: love
1: thank
0: it.
1: Thank you. A Malteser.
0: Maltese. Oh. The Maltese. They love it. Yeah, get rabbit. Thanks, Helen.
1: Why don't you rub a Maltese down the aisle?
0: Thank you for all your calls. Instagram has made its return. If you would like to play, you can always play.
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4: Hey, I'm Brooke Seychelle. Donald Trump is claiming fresh talks with Iran will begin in coming hours after calling off planned strikes against the country. The US president threatened over the weekend to carry out the biggest attack since World War II.
5: The reason they asked is I think there's a deal. There's a deal on Hormuz, and then there will be a deal on the nuclear, or you might call it the denuclearization of Iran.
4: Former NRL player Luke Bateman has told an inquiry into gambling reform that betting companies would offer to get him illicit drugs while he was in the grip of a gambling addiction. The two-day inquiry into the proposed reforms has kicked off in Canberra. Pauline Hanson is expected to be met with protesters at a One Nation event in Melbourne today. It follows the party leader unveiling candidates for the upcoming state election, where reporters from the ABC and The Guardian were denied entry. We're being told to brace for more mass mortality events as Australia hits 78 confirmed cases of H5 bird flu. The first event has been confirmed in South Australia. The Federal Agriculture Minister admits it's a serious threat to native species.
6: Australians should expect to see more spread and larger numbers now of wildlife being affected.
4: Former broadcaster Alan Jones has been met by a massive media scrum as he arrived for the opening day of his long-awaited trial in Sydney. Jones is facing 20 charges of indecent assault and two of sexual touching, which he denies. And petrol prices are tipped to rise this week after the fuel excise discount officially came to an end. The Treasurer insists it was always meant to be temporary. Richmond defender Luke Traynor has been slapped with a one-game ban for gut-punching Eagle Jack Williams. The incident happened in the second quarter of the Eagles' 11-point loss yesterday at the MCG. If the Tigers accept, Traynor will miss Saturday's game with Adelaide. And New South Wales has wasted no time appointing a new Origin coach after Laurie Daly confirmed he won't return next year. Sources say assistant coach Matt King has agreed to a two-year deal. That's the latest in news and sport.
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7: A possible shower in Bendigo, a shower or two in Maribor and Castlemaine, and showers for Ballarat tonight. Tomorrow, a possible shower in Bendigo, a shower or two for Maribor and Castlemaine, and showers in Ballarat. Bendigo and Maribor 12, tomorrow Castlemaine 10 and Ballarat 9. Overnight tonight, Ballarat 3, Bendigo a low of 2.
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20: It's showtime.
21: Hello there. Just a little bit of housekeeping. The tribal drum was beating last hour. Tales of the Smuggler. We had some great calls. Helen, though, had this.
22: I smuggled into this Moody's a baked rabbit, a 4-litre can of tomato juice topped up with vodka.
23: A cooked rabbit?
22: We buy baked rabbit from Woolworths. And it was all in a foil bag. And you go into the movies and we've got this great big 4-litre tin of tomato juice. Right. We make a couple of puncture holes, drink out tomato juice, fill it up with vodka and then just go in sipping it like it was normal tomato juice.
23: I'm
21: fake rabbit. How did it come? Was it in alfoil? Was it a bag?
22: Yeah. It was in like an alfoil bag, yeah. You know. So you just sit there and break a piece off and eat it and break another piece off, have a sip of vodka and tomato juice.
23: As you're watching Watership Down.
21: I know. We know how to eat a rabbit, Helen. I'm curious.
23: It's an early version of the Bachelor's Handbag.
21: Yeah, the bag. A roast chicken in a bag, but I have never heard of a baked rabbit in a bag. Jemai Rye, you've just been on the Google.
24: Yeah, I can't find any evidence that you could buy a baked rabbit from like Woolies or Coles.
21: Right.
24: But there was something called a rabbit-o.
21: Yeah, that was back in the
23: 1900s. Like a bottle-o?
21: No, that's how the South Sydney Rabbitohs got their name, because the guy would walk around going, Rabbito, Rabbito, selling rabbits.
23: Really?
21: Yeah, it was during the poor times. That's why you ate rabbit, because we had tons of them. When I lived in Bendigo with my grandparents, my Fred, used to take me out. My grandfather, Fred, would take us out ferreting. Yeah, when he'd get a ferret off his mate.
23: You wouldn't eat ferrets.
21: No, you don't eat the ferret. The ferret, you get that, and you put it down the rabbit warren, ferret again, in there, and we put a net at the other end, and the rabbit would come out, and then Granddad would get his pocket knife and go, boonk, jong it on the head.
23: Yeah.
21: Then he'd knock it out. Break its neck, gut it in front of us, throw it at us.
23: Merry Christmas, boys.
21: There you go, boys.
23: And would Grandma cook it and eat it?
21: Yeah, we go. I just can't eat rabbit for that very reason. It's not for me.
23: Mm.
21: But I didn't know that you could get them at Coles.
23: I prefer twisties if it's all the same with everybody.
21: Twisties. Thank you.
23: Well, coming up next, there's been some conjecture about a series of old performers, one of whom is Barry Manilow. Are they past their best?
21: Ooh.
23: Ooh. Controversial. We'll talk about it
3: Gold
23: next.
3: Central Victoria.

0: I gotta have faith. I gotta have faith. Cause I gotta have faith, faith, faith. I gotta have faith, faith, faith. Take a peek behind the scenes. Follow Jonesy and Amanda on Instagram and Facebook.
1: Gold, Central Victoria.

0: Hello there, it's Jonesy Demander driving you home. The Bert Newton Award for Most Popular Presenter. Can I just put a plug in for my friend here?
1: Please do.
0: Amanda Rose Keller, you're up there. You are going to win this thing. Yeah. Ryan and I will be just... Are we going to like man hug? We'll man hug.
2: Yeah.
0: And we'll high five. And I'll do the Daryl Summers.
1: That's on radio.
0: It'll be a great night.
1: It helps if you tell people how to vote.
0: Boogies.com.au. Don't worry about this. It's in the bag.
1: Well, if people have voting information.
0: Follow the prompts. Come on, please, please, please, please.
1: In the meantime, thank you. We were talking about, earlier in the show, about some controversy at the Women's Pro Basketball League on Saturday. Mm. Martha Reeves from Martha and the Vandellas. You know Martha and the Vandellas?
0: Yeah. You know the song?
1: Well, they sang this.
0: Yeah. On the Good Morning Vietnam soundtrack.
1: Well, Martha is substantially older than that now, obviously, and she sang the anthem and it went a bit like this.
3: Oh, say can you see by the dawn's early light.
1: But what this is interesting because there's a real dialogue at the moment about older stars continuing to perform beyond, well, we know it's beyond their best, but really beyond their limits. We saw, well, let's have a look at the list I've got in front of me here. There have been a whole stack of them.
0: What like about Casey and the Sunshine Band?
1: Casey and the Sunshine Band. KFC and the Sunshine Band. He
0: well,
1: looks...
0: Well, he's just portly. I don't think he sounds
1: well,
0: bad.
1: Well, have you seen him move?
0: Yeah, but he sounds
1: still
0: all right.
1: Sounds okay. He still sounds okay.
0: Well, that's okay. Like, how old's Casey?
1: But when you see him, part of you goes, oh... I hate to admit this, but my boyfriend, Barry Manilow, has been included in this list of stars that are performing well beyond their years. And I've seen some footage of him with his little stick legs sort of thrusting and... I don't know.
0: That would be an excuse for me to storm out of a Barry Manilow concert if I was along there. Oh, this is unacceptable.
1: That's mean. Rod Stewart. There's been complaints about Rod Stewart.
0: There has been.
1: Had to stop a couple of times and suck on the oxygen.
0: Yeah, well, it's hard
1: and
0: to
1: just,
0: sing.
1: Then don't do it. Just last week, we had David Lee Roth, who appeared drunk on stage. Was that his excuse? I don't know.
0: There was...
1: What? I'm sorry.
0: He looked like an old lady in leather pants. There was this glowing review.
4: Do not waste your money, America. Awful.
1: And you had to edit out the swears of that review as well.
0: No, like Keith Richards said, when he's up on stage, he's not doing it for the money. He's not doing it for you. He's doing it for himself.
1: Yeah, and that's fair enough too. This is an interesting debate to have.
0: Mm.
1: Them doing it for themselves, are they doing themselves a service?
0: You know what? Let's formulate an argument for this and we'll take it down to the pub. What do you think?
1: Well, it is a Monday night. Why don't we do that? We'll go to the club.
5: These are certified one.

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0: Hello there, it's Jonesy and Amanda driving you home. There's big issues to discuss. We like to get down to the Jonesy and Amanda Arms.
1: The good old-fashioned pub test.
0: Thank you, Sam. And today...
2: Well, we're wondering how you feel about old music legends really staying on past their best. How do you feel about this? Because we've had a spate of them recently. Here's a quick montage of some of our faves.
3: Oh, say,
2: oh, that's Martha from Martha and the Vandellas. Hands off, that's Barry Manilow.
0: I think he's safe. Right.
2: Stewart sucking on oxygen on stage.
0: Yeah. And David Lee Roth just sucking
2: on stage. There have been a whole spate of them recently, and this is an interesting debate. I was reading an article about this. Someone said here, the headline is Music Legends, It's Time to Leave the Stage for Our Sake. Fans are paying hundreds to relive their glory days, but too often they're left watching their musical heroes struggle through one encore too many. It's upsetting and disappointing to watch your music idol flail on stage and not perform as you'd hoped, and also with anger over skyrocketing ticket prices.
0: Yeah.
2: You said earlier, Brendan, that Keith Richards had said he's performing for himself. He does it because he loves it.
0: Yep. But Keith plays the guitar. And quite frankly, apologies to all the guitarists out there, but Keith, you know, he doesn't have to sing. He doesn't have to hit those high notes.
2: Yes.
0: Darryl Braithwaite, when we had him on our show.
2: Yeah, he's chosen to stop.
0: He announced his retirement pretty much with us because he has a huge range, vocal range, but he just said it doesn't come easy anymore.
2: No.
0: And it's like a football player expecting a football player to run out on the field.
2: But this
0: when they're older.
2: No, we're not expecting this of them. They are providing this for us, and we love them enough to want to see it. Who would have said no to sit now looking back to seeing no in Elvis in his last days? Of course you'd want to see that. If they want to do it and we want to see it, isn't that enough? Or do you think, as it says here, we need to call a stop because the tickets are expensive and these performers are just beyond their best.
0: What about this?
2: What about Frankie Valli? Have you seen him?
0: Yeah, but that's what's keeping him alive.
2: He looks like elder abuse.
0: Yeah. But if you watch Frankie Valli, if it's keeping him alive, then is it such a bad thing? And if you're a Frankie Valli fan...
2: Yes, I know.
0: So you'll pony up the money.
2: I'm intrigued to know what you think. Old music legends staying on past their best. Does this pass the pub test?

0: Hello there, it's Jonesy and Amanda driving you home.
1: Free money. Fast money.
2: Extra cash.
3: Any money. Jonesy and Amanda's.
0: 10 questions, 60 seconds on the clock. You could pass. If you don't know an answer, we'll come back to that question if time permits. If you get all the questions right, happy days, $1,000.
4: You can make it $2,000 by answering a bonus question, but it is double or nothing.
0: Can you, Steve? Can you?
4: Hi, Steve.
5: Hello.
4: Hello, Steve. Steve, it's you. It's your time to shine.
0: Have we caught you unaware, Steve?
5: Got me off guard, but yeah, let's
0: You're okay?
4: Are you ready?
0: Well, let's get you on guard,
4: Let's
0: Steve.
4: Get you on guard. Let's go through the rules. You've got 10 questions. You've got 60 seconds. Saying pass is your friend. If you're not sure, we might have time to come back, okay?
5: Sure thing.
4: Steve, good luck, because here we go. Here comes question number one. What month are we currently in?
5: We're August.
4: Question two. How many sides does a hexagon have?
5: Six.
4: Question three. The daddy long legs is a type of what?
5: Spider.
4: Question four. What sport features in the video game FIFA?
5: Football or soccer, yeah.
4: Question five. What company makes the Salada crackers?
5: Farmers.
4: Question six. What scale is used to measure earthquakes?
5: Richter.
4: Question seven. What sport does athlete Andrew Bogut play?
5: Basketball.
4: Question eight. How many reindeer does Santa have?
5: Seven.
4: I wouldn't have known this either. There are nine.
0: There's eight, but then Rudolph, you count him with his big flashy nose.
4: You were really powering through.
0: You were doing well.
4: Oh, Steve.
0: Steve.
4: You all came a cropper with Rudolph and his mates. I am sorry.
5: That's all right.
4: Thank you, Steve.
0: Carry on, Steve. Carry on. Coming up next, the pub test. Old music legends staying on past their best. Does it pass the pub
4: test? I'm intrigued to know.

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0: It's Jonesy and Amanda driving you home. It's been a hell of a week, hasn't it?
1: It's a Monday.
0: Like I said, let's get on down to the Jonesy and Amanda Arms 4.
2: The pub test.
3: Pub test.
2: Pass the pub test.
4: If something sounds unlikely, then it should fail the pub test.
3: Yeah, the pub test.
5: Doesn't pass the sniff test.
6: Stop it. It's not helpful.
0: Old music legends staying on past their best. Does it pass the pub test?
1: There's been a spate of them recently that people are saying, well, you know, I love them, but gee, they don't look great on stage anymore.
0: Martha from Martha and the Vandellas. Just recently.
7: Oh, say, can you see?
1: Yikes.
0: Your boyfriend, Barry Manilow.
1: Yikes.
0: Rod Stewart.
1: All my faves. Yikes.
0: David Lee Roth.
1: Yeah.
0: I am. Wow.
1: This article here that I'm reading says, music legends, it's time to leave the stage for our sake. People, fans are paying hundreds to relive the glory days, but often they're left watching their musical heroes struggle through one encore too many.
0: But they've got to be fit. It's a hard job.
1: Yeah.
0: You know, Bon Scott said, I tell you folks, it's harder than it looks.
1: But if someone is willing to do it and people are willing to pay it, is that transaction fair enough? Or with skyrocketing ticket prices, are we just watching our favourites flail away on stage well beyond their use-by date? So how do you feel? Old music legends staying on past their best. Does this pass the pub test?
8: I just feel if you're paying a premium for these tickets, then I think you expect to get something for your money. Like, for example, we saw Guns N' Roses when they came to Australia 2 years ago, maybe even 3 years ago now, and that was probably one of the worst concerts I've ever been to. I had the same thoughts about Elton John. We went and saw him, but he was fantastic. He could still sing, and I thought that was money well spent.
9: Well, as someone who spent nearly 30 years working behind the scenes of music industry, I've unfortunately seen on many occasions way past their due date musicians and rock stars still going out there and giving it a go. You know that they don't need the money, and for whatever reason they do it anyway. It's not just about them humiliating themselves, it's also about the poor people that are paying top dollar to just be disappointed. Stop letting these old people play, because it's just really sad.
10: Have a look at David Lee Roth. He should go have a quiet glass of whatever he drinks and just relax, I think, these days.
11: What they're saying is absolutely correct, because I think it's time for some of these singers, and as great as they are, and they've shaped the music of our lives, it's time to pass the baton on. There is a lot of bands out there who are up-and-comers that don't get the chance to play in front of all those people and get the exposure. Some of these guys just need to just hang the hat up and go out gracefully.
12: No, it doesn't. Paul McCartney is my favourite, but at the moment he makes my husband sound good.
0: Okay.
1: It's interesting, though, someone's saying give everyone else a go, but it's the boomers who have the money to spend.
0: That's the problemo.
1: That's the problemo, and the boomers want to relive their youth by seeing these older performers.
0: They could perform on a cruise ship, I suppose. Although you'd be confused. Am I performing or am I watching the show? I've forgotten.
13: Righto, you two. That's enough.
1: Time to walk the plank.
0: What am I doing?
1: Well, Tin Hat Tuesday is back tomorrow. If you have any conspiracy theories you'd like to share.
0: I've just got a subliminal message coming through. Vote for Amanda Best Presenter or Bert Newton thing. 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
1: Even Ryan is appalling. Cavalier man.
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1: Sorry that I don't want to have to be the person to say
0: 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I don't need you in the background. Me. 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
19: 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Posters meant to reference public squares were posted in both English and French around the centre town. 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There have been plenty of other examples of bad translations, though. A chicken shop, the sale of chicken murder. entertainers, perfumery and gifts. 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
23: A possible shower in Bendigo, a shower or two in Maryborough and Castlemaine, and showers for Ballarat tonight. Tomorrow, a possible shower in Bendigo, shower or two for Maryborough and Castlemaine, and showers in Ballarat. Bendigo and Maryborough 12, tomorrow Castlemaine 10 and Ballarat 9. Overnight tonight, Ballarat 3, Bendigo a low of 2.
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0: All right, last week, all the famous on the Misheard Lyrics, we had this from Stephen, the other side, Jason Derulo. If you walk down this road, we'll be llamas for sure.
3: If we walk down this road, we'll be llamas for sure.
0: 100%, that's there.
4: That's good.
0: Paul had this one, What a Wonderful World. Armstrong! Bright Blessed Days and the Dogs Say Goodnight.
5: Bright Blessed Days. Dog
0: signal. All right, so brand new one. Stephen Waring's got an REM song, Man on the Moon. Andy, are you goofing on Elvis? Hey, baby.
6: Andy, are you goofing on Elvis, baby?
0: Or is it, according to Stephen's ears, Andy, are you goofing on Elm Street, baby?
7: Ooh.
0: Yeah.
6: Andy, are you goofing on Elm Street, baby?
0: Oh, yeah. Yeah, I hear that, Stephen. Well done. Clayton's got this one. Clayton Shaw, thank you for your entry. Train, hey soul sister, your lipstick stains.
8: Your lipstick stains.
0: Or actually, does it stink?
8: Your lipstick stains.
4: Oh, yeah,
0: yeah, no,
4: it does.
0: So stinks.
4: Stinky lipstick.
8: Your lipstick stains.
0: Clayton, I love that one. Thank you. Jess has been listening to Hero on Enrique Iglesias. Would you tremble if I touched your lips?
9: Would you tremble if I touched your lips?
0: Or does the great heartthrob love a dribbler?
10: Oh.
0: My job is to merely read these out. Would you dribble? Would you dribble if I touched your lips? Very different song.
9: Would you tremble if I touched
0: your lips? Is it there?
10: Yes.
0: Are we here?
4: Would I dribble?
0: Yeah.
4: Yeah.
9: Would you tremble if I touched your lips?
0: It's now a laughable song. With just that one
4: you got
0: manageable then. Come on in, Jess.
2: Instant Hall of Famer.
0: Would you dribble?
9: Would you tremble if I touched your lips?
0: That's one of my favourite ones here. Thank you. Quincy's got this. Sugar, we're going down. Fall Out Boy. Don't mind me. I'm watching you two from the closet.
11: Don't mind me. I'm watching you two from the closet.
4: I could mean
0: that scenario was in there, to be honest.
4: I could mean anything.
0: Okay, no. If you're watching,
4: anything.
0: What are you watching?
4: Okay. They could be reading a book.
0: Well, what about this? Or is he saying, tell mummy I'm watching YouTube from the closet?
4: That's a bit nicer.
0: It's nicer, isn't it? You know, maybe we're an episode of Bluey in there. What's a peace and quiet?
11: Don't mummy, I'm watching YouTube from the closet.
0: That is, beat for beat, what you said, Quincy. Yeah. Tell mummy I'm watching YouTube from the closet. Fall Out Boy. No, there's actually no doubt. Yeah, I now can't hear the original line. Don't mind me, I'm watching you two from the closet.
11: Don't mind
0: no,
11: me,
0: it's
11: I'm
0: gone.
11: Watching you two from the closet.
0: Brilliant. Well done, Quincy. Great name as well.
2: Instant Hall of Famer.
0: This came in just the last 10 minutes. Liga Fantasy, Mariah Carey, Sweet, Sweet Fantasy, baby. Or we've all seen one. Has someone seen a menacing baby? A sweet, sweet menacing baby.
4: Menacing baby.
0: And Derek, how can we be lovers, Michael Bolton? How can we be lovers if we can't even be friends?
12: How can we be lovers if we can't be friends?
0: Or is it, how can we be lovers if we can't beat France?
12: How can we be lovers if we can't be friends?
0: Yes, it's there. It is. Hear it again. How can we be lovers if we can't beat France?
12: How can we be lovers if we can't be friends?
0: Who knew he was a soccer coach? He goes in there and gives a rival country a pep talk. Sings it to them.
12: How can we be lovers if we can't be friends?
0: Brilliant ones this week. Thank you very much, everyone. It takes the time to email me. We get these 24 hours a day. Thank you so much for keeping the Misheard Lyrics going. It's our longest running feature. Thanks to you guys. Thank you. As always, when you mishear them, whatever they are, dribbling or not.
9: Would you tremble if I touched your lips?
0: And trying to beat the French.
12: How can we be lovers if we can't be friends?
0: Email me, christian@christianoconnell.com.au.
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0: 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We want to build a classic 80s and 90s school. Patsy, what has to go in?
1: Well, we had, you won't believe this, but we had an incinerator at our school. But not only did we have an incinerator, we had an incinerator monitor, or two kids. I'm not talking high school either. I'm talking a primary school. This incinerator was a rusted old
0: thing. Kids under the age of 11?
1: Absolutely.
0: In charge of a furnace?
1: Absolutely.
0: What a country.
1: It would burn all winter, not in the summer, obviously, but all winter, and there would be two kids. It was the most coveted position.
0: Oh, no, wait, it was two kids. It's a two-person job.
2: Yeah, school, yeah, we took it seriously.
0: Yeah. This will be properly man. Well, not man, but young children will run it.
2: Wait, sorry, Patsy, forgive my ignorance. Mm. What goes in the incinerator?
1: Everything.
2: What does it do?
0: No, we had an incinerator as well.
1: Yeah.
2: Right.
0: No. They used to burn, you know, everything. Oh, stuff that
1: plastic.
0: Was not great. Plastic, tyres, no, really bad.
1: Yeah, it was.
0: That's
1: everything
0: why there's that massive hole in the ozone.
1: It's our fault.
0: So it's Patsy. School.
1: Yes, single-handedly. But there'd be two kids that would be nominated, most coveted position in the playground.
2: How do you get the gig of incinerator
1: monitor? Well, you'd take turns. You'd have to take turns. But the teacher, the principal would give you a box of matches.
2: Oh, my God.
1: And so he'd be taking class totally different times. And it would be the monitor's job once a day through the school, like not with an adult there monitoring
0: you. That thing was going constantly. Because obviously in the UK, you have really long, cold winters.
1: Yeah.
0: So the way that they would heat the school was by just burning everything. I remember like once a month, they would say, listen, if your parents need to get rid of anything, tell them to drop it off tomorrow. So they'd be like armchairs.
1: What?
0: You see the caretaker, like your PE teacher, lugging an like a sofa. And then I saw the two teachers sawing a sofa up once in the three bits, chucking it into this beast.
1: Different time.
2: But what about air quality? How about
1: there was none.
2: How
1: was none. How wasn't a consideration.
0: That's a fair question that was not asked back in the 80s.
1: But it would be their responsibility to make sure that the fire didn't go out. So you'd see them there, you know, stoking it through the
0: oh, no, it was like a
1: afternoon.
0: Fire god that everyone had to worship, the incinerator. Even the phrase incinerator.
1: But where it was as well, it wasn't like tucked away.
0: No, ours was in the ours opened onto the playground.
2: It was the piece de resistance of the school.
1: Ours was right next to the sandpit.
0: So it would open up and everyone would go,
1: Yeah.
0: You see that fire behind a metallic grill.
2: It's
0: a fire god.
1: And everything went in there, and all the kids would just stand around and watch it.
0: I even think a couple of bad kids went in there sometimes as well. You know, this kid, you're like, whatever happened to Dave?
2: I can't believe they gave kids boxes of matches.
1: Oh, yeah.
0: And let them near. Rio, the size of the thing, Patsy, was huge, wasn't it?
1: Yeah, it was.
0: Giant metallic doors would open up.
1: It was like a dumpster. It was huge.
2: Blown my mind.
0: It was like, so it was people's job to constantly feed the fire god.
1: Yes.
2: Right, you've got to keep it satisfied.
0: Keep that thing going. We need help from your mums and dads. Anything. A car. They're getting rid of a car. We're trying to saw the car in half.
2: We must please the fire god.
0: I swear I'm not making this up. Once a bed got dropped off, and again, teachers sawed it into like three pieces and fed it to the incinerator.
2: Don't the teachers have better things to do than sawing beds up? That's insane.
0: Never thought about that. Too busy worrying about bees' knees, Rio. One more thing that was in every single school, there's actually a method of correction and punishment, was the classic chalk duster.
1: Oh, yes.
0: Well, I remember if you were bad, we were made to stand on a chair, and Mr. Wilson, who I actually think hated children, he was in the war and clearly was suffering from some kind of... Part of him was still out in Europe fighting the Germans. He would make a stand on a chair, right, and he would throw a wooden duster at you.
1: Yeah.
0: Well, if you flinched, you'd have to stay up there until you didn't flinch, and he hit you with a wooden chalk duster.
2: Crazy.
0: No, crazy. This was a Catholic primary school. I went to in the eyes of God, this was witnessed by. It's like that, or I'll be fed into the incinerator. I'll take that duster, Mr. Wilson.
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0: Christian O'Connell Show. All right, so we're going to try and build an 80s or 90s school. 80s and 90s school, we can try and build one. So far, though, we've got the incinerator manned by children. Yes. Also, if you're going to build an 80s and 90s school, you need loo roll that is so thin you could use it as tracing paper. And you know how cheap and thin it was?
1: And rough, like sandpaper.
0: Oh, really rough. Yeah. Yes, you're right. Sandy exterior, yeah. And then the other thing as well, we had in the classroom, you had one of those pencil sharpeners.
2: Yes,
0: where you could feed, feed your pencil. We had to ask the teacher if you could get up because it was a real time killer because you would take your time dawdling up to it. You could easily waste out, trust me, about 5 minutes. Then it was, O'Connell, it doesn't take that long to walk up here. Yes. So it's like meandering around. Walking up. So walking is
2: a favourite during maths class, don't you think?
0: These.
2: When you didn't want to do any
0: work. I was forever just blunting the pencil. It's gone again, sir. It's gone again, sir. Okay, O'Connell, this time be quicker. Run!
1: We used to have one that had a hand
0: the crank.
1: Terrible job. It would like chop it in this angle.
0: Yes. It always looked like a cat's backside.
1: Yeah.
2: Yes, it does.
0: Anyway. A lot of time daydreaming at school. Rio, what else has to go in our 80s and 90s school?
1: I actually reckon this stuff was like a gateway drug. Those scratch and sniff stickers was the holy grail of something you could get from the teacher. So.
0: Oh, yes. What a great thing in the 90s they were.
1: Brilliant. If you did your homework well or something, you know, Mrs. Collins would come on.
0: Like a strawberry.
1: Oh, and then you'd scratch it and you...
2: I bet you got a lot, yeah. Mr. Double Degree.
1: I did.
0: Of course he did. Hall monitor, prefect.
1: Yeah. Yes, I was ODing on them by the end. Scratch and sniff ones.
0: Can you still buy scratch and sniff stickers?
1: I wonder, does Audie get them, Patsy?
2: No, they don't. They don't even get... We used to get the red smiley face.
0: Yeah.
2: That the stamp. Yeah. I've never seen any of her work with well done or a good try.
1: Yeah, I don't know if you can still get
0: it. I want to know, can you still buy scratch and sniff stickers? Mm. Ask the Werribee Love God, your husband.
1: Yes.
0: You know, because Officeworks would sell them.
1: Yes.
0: Yeah, because I'll tell you what I'd like to get some, and then when you do good breaks, I'll give you a smiley face, a scratch and sniff sticker. You get a little buzz.
1: Yeah.
0: I reward the, like loving children, you reward the behaviour you want.
1: Yeah.
0: Okay, and that's how we're going to dominate with scratch and sniff stickers.
1: That's going to be instead of pay rises
0: you ain't getting those.
1: Scratch and sniffs.
0: Also, I want to know, how long does a scratch and sniff sticker retain its potency?
1: Great question.
0: Like, has anyone got one from the 90s that still smells of strawberry now?
1: You know what? I'll ask my mum. I've still got a lot of my school textbooks
0: and
1: stuff. Yeah, I'll see if she can dig one up and give it a whiff.
0: Please.
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0: Christian O'Connell Show. All right, let's get it on. Today, farming songs is a time waster, and shout out to all the hard-working farmers. I mean that, actually, that listen to the show. My brother-in-law's a dairy farmer, got 1,100 cows, works 24-7 virtually, 7 days a week. It is insane. I remember once on Christmas Day, we're just about to sit down to Christmas Day lunch, and then he gets a phone call, and 200 cows has broken out.
1: Oh, no.
0: And this was like a normal thing, so I had to go and help him round up cows.
2: Get out of it. You would be absolutely no help.
0: DJ slash dairy farmer. Hit boy. Hit now. See?
2: How'd you go? You get them back?
0: Yeah, every single one of them. We never leave a Frisian behind.
2: You always say that.
0: Yeah, you got it, my friend. Oh, yeah, all those heifers were back. All right, today we're looking for your farming songs. What are the farmers listening to? Hay bale, Jude.
2: No, bronze.
0: Solid.
1: Uh-uh.
0: Rolling in the sheep.
2: Figured silver.
0: Oh, bless her. Tina Turner was a very proud farmer, actually.
2: Ah, yes,
0: yeah,
2: I knew
0: that's
2: that.
0: Right. And if you weren't look around there, it was spotless. That's right, she had a proud dairy.
2: I'll give it a go.
0: Springsteen. He's got a barn. That's right, barn in the USA.
2: Gold.
0: Any good farmer, you know, how are they going to harvest? You need that combine harvester.
2: Yeah.
0: Since you combine gone.
2: Oh, we're going to go bronze there.
0: Lucky to get any kind of metallic for that one. And this is plow we do it, plow we do it. This is plow we do it. You got it. All right, Rio, what have you got?
2: Jimi Hendrix.
0: Hang on a minute. I tell you, let me just play a farming song. My brother-in-law, it goes off when him and his farming mates crank up this band known as the Wurzels, an actual band that set out.
2: What?
0: Set out on tour. Oh, they always do, two drunken farmers. The Wurzels.
2: This is
0: their biggest hit. I've got a brand new combine harvester.
2: Sounds
0: if you're
2: like
0: a farmer, you love this. Get out of here, it's brilliant. I've got a brand new combine harvester and I'll give you the key.
2: It's irritating song I've ever heard.
0: No, it's not. Farmers they're losing it right now. So they're doing a mosh pit with their pitchforks. Rhea, what have you got? Farming songs, you bloody city slicker.
2: Jimi Hendrix.
0: Come on, stiff neck.
2: Purple Maze.
0: What?
2: I had
0: and you
2: setup.
0: Judge me.
2: You talked all
0: you
2: over my
0: judge,
2: setup.
0: Get out. Purple Maze is rubbish. You judge me.
2: MJ's in the trough.
0: Yeah.
2: Manure in the mirror.
0: Okay,
2: and finally.
0: Oh, me. Ending already. Are you retiring at stumps?
2: You want a hoe.
0: Now, that's dope. That is good. Well done. Okay, gold for that. What have you got then? Farmer songs. You ready to mark?
2: I'm ready.
0: Crops of Jupiter.
2: Ah, silver.
0: That's very good, actually. Well done from Jess. Also, we've got Crop the Pilot.
2: I like that, gold.
0: Plow Bazaar, ding, ding, ding.
2: Plow Bazaar, it's gold.
0: Plow to make gravy.
2: Silver.
0: That's not the end of the plow ones. Oh. I want to plow thee, queen.
2: Silver.
0: I love a long way to the crop.
2: Yes, gold.
0: Crop suey, sister of the town.
2: Gold plus.
0: Wheat built this city.
2: Silver plus.
0: Michael Bolton. How can I milk your udders if we can't be friends?
2: No,
0: no, come on, Josh. Grow up, man. Good Lord, look at yourself. Hell's Bells.
2: Yeah, good AC/DC. Goal.
0: AC/DC. 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
0: A possible shower in Bendigo with shower or two in Maribor and Castlemaine and showers for Ballarat tonight. Tomorrow, a possible shower in Bendigo, shower or two for Maribor and Castlemaine and showers in Ballarat. Bendigo and Maribor 12, tomorrow Castlemaine 10 and Ballarat 9. Overnight tonight, Ballarat 3, Bendigo a low of 2.
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1: Welcome to the 80s at 8. Shane Bryan with you tonight on Where Are They Now? We find out where the cast of The Breakfast Club are. Don't you forget about me. Don't. We take a look at possible reunions, a possible sequel, and find out what they're doing now. That's all coming up tonight on the 80s at 8, but let's kick it off with another big movie song. This is Bill Medley, Jennifer Warnes, I've Had the Time of My Life, from the movie Dirty Dancing. You're on the 80s at 8.

0: You're on the 80s today, Shane Bryan with you, and it is time to go back to 1985 for Where Are They Now?
1: Where Are They Now? The 80s stars you couldn't escape. But what happened next? From chart toppers to cult legends, let's find out where they are now.
0: Released in 1985, The Breakfast Club was a John Hughes classic. It became one of the defining films of the decade. It took The Brain, The Athlete, The Princess, The Rebel and The Outsider and showed that once the labels come off, we're more alike than what we'd like to admit. 40 years later, it is still regarded as one of the greatest coming-of-age films ever made. Who could forget the opening scene of Breakfast Club with Shermer High Vice Principal Richard Dick Vernon handing an all-day detention out to five students who couldn't have been more different.
2: Any questions?
3: Yeah, I got a question. Does Barry Manilow know that you raid his wardrobe?
2: I'll give you the answer to that question, Mr. Bender, next Saturday. Don't mess with the bull, young man. You'll get the horns.
0: So where are they now? Well, Molly Ringwald, or Claire, remained the most recognisable member of the Brat Pack, starring in films like Pretty in Pink, before building a successful career as an actress, author and singer. Emilio Estevez, Andrew, went on to star in Mighty Ducks and Young Guns, later moving behind the camera as a writer and director. Anthony Michael Hall, Brian, transformed from Hughes' resident nerd to a versatile character actor in TV series like The Dead Zone and Reacher. Ally Sheedy, or Allison, continued acting in film, theatre, and she continues to earn critical praise for her work in independent productions. And finally, Judd Nelson, or Bender, followed up with St. Elmo's Fire, which is getting a sequel, and has enjoyed a long career in film, television and acting. One of his best known roles is Hot Rod in Transformers the movie. Now, as for a sequel, that's the question that fans have been asking since 1985. The cast actually reunited for the first time in 40 years in Chicago's C2E2 convention in 2025, sparked fresh speculation about what happened when they all returned to school on Monday morning. Well, Anthony Michael Hall said, "Never say never," when asked about a sequel. But the cast did acknowledge that it would be difficult without director John Hughes, who passed away in 2009. At this stage, there unfortunately isn't any sequel in development. Maybe that's why the film still works. We never really found out what happened to those five teenagers after detention ended. And here we are, four decades later, still talking about it. One thing we are also still talking about is this song. This is the theme song for Breakfast Club. Don't you forget about me, Simple Minds on the 80s at 8.

0: You're on the 80s today. Shane Bryan with you in the Pet Shop Boys. Always on my mind. It wasn't originally a Pet Shop Boys song, of course. We all know it was an Elvis song. Also, Willie Nelson recorded it, but the Pet Shop Boys turned it into a synth pop classic in 1987. They first performed it on a UK TV special celebrating the 10th anniversary of Elvis's death. The reaction was so strong that they rushed into the studio to record it. It became a UK number one and remains one of their biggest hits. Coming up after the break, Grover Washington Jr. and Bill Withers with Just the Two of Us.
1: Just the two of us. We can make it if we try. Just the two of us. Just the two of us.
0: Grover Washington Jr. wanted a vocal track for his album, and Bill Withers came in to write and sing the lyrics. The song crossed over from jazz to pop radio, won a Grammy, became one of the smoothest and most recognisable records of the 1980s. That's coming up next on the 80s at 8.
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You're on the 80s at 8. Shane Bryan with you and Kaja Gugu. Too Shy, the debut single from the band. It shot straight to number one in the UK in 1983. The song's success made lead singer Lamal an overnight star, although he was famously dismissed from the band later that same year. He went on to have solo success with the theme song from the 1984 fantasy film The Neverending Story.

0: the song was one of the most iconic movie songs of the 80s. Coming up after the break, a song that nearly didn't make the final cut of the Brothers in Arms album, Walk of Life. Some of the members of the band weren't convinced, but Mark Knopfler fought to keep it. The song became one of Dire Straits' biggest hits, top 10 around the world. Its sports blooper-filled video became an MTV favourite. That's coming up next on the 80s at 8.
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0: Was Roxette the number one song, or was it Texas? I don't want a lover, I just need a friend. We'll take a look at the Aussie charts. We'll go back and have a look at the UK and the US charts as well. And we'll find out who was touring Australia in August 1989. That's tomorrow night, Chart Tuesday, on the 80s at 8. I'll catch you then. Thanks for keeping me company.
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1: Gold Central Victoria weather for the Courthouse Hotel, Pall Mall Bendigo.
7: A possible shower in Bendigo, a shower or two in Maribor and Castlemaine, and showers for Ballarat tonight. Tomorrow, a possible shower in Bendigo, shower or two for Maribor and Castlemaine, and showers in Ballarat. Bendigo and Maribor 12, tomorrow Castlemaine 10 and Ballarat 9. Overnight tonight, Ballarat 3, Bendigo a low of 2.
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1: In South Australia, a hearse was seen approaching the entrance to a drive-through McDonald's. It's unclear if the McDonald's run was because the driver wanted a bite or if this was a final wish. I did hear the case of a coffin actually slipping out of a hearse on a hill. It rolled down the hill into a chemist shop, hit the counter, the coffin lid flew off, and the corpse said, "Have you got something to stop this coffin?"
0: Start your day the right way. 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
1: Gold Central Victoria weather, thanks to Prestige Jayco Bendigo.
7: A possible shower in Bendigo, a shower or two in Maribyrnong and Castlemaine, and showers for Ballarat tonight. Tomorrow, a possible shower in Bendigo, shower or two for Maribyrnong and Castlemaine, and showers in Ballarat. Bendigo and Maribyrnong 12, tomorrow Castlemaine 10 and Ballarat 9. Overnight tonight, Ballarat 3, Bendigo a low of 2.
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5: A possible shower in Bendigo, a shower or two in Maryborough and Castlemaine, and showers for Ballarat tonight. Tomorrow, a possible shower in Bendigo, shower or two for Maryborough and Castlemaine, and showers in Ballarat. Bendigo and Maryborough 12, tomorrow Castlemaine 10 and Ballarat 9. Overnight tonight, Ballarat 3, Bendigo a low of 2.
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1: Customers and employees at a barbershop in Anchorage, Alaska, got a bit of a fright. A black bear triggered the automatic doors, wandered in, stole a peach, did number twos on the floor, and then wandered out. Well, I've heard of the old saying, does a bear poop in the woods? Well, this is a bit of a twist, isn't it?
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1: Sometimes little fibs can turn into big whoppers. 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He got upset. But the dad said, "Manatees are my favourite animals in the whole wide world." So over the next couple of decades, the dads received manatee shirts, calendars, beer steins, and so much more.
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6: A possible shower in Bendigo today. Shower or two for Maribyrnong and Castlemaine and showers in Ballarat. Bendigo and Maribyrnong 12, Castlemaine 10, Ballarat a top of 9 this morning. Ballarat 3, Bendigo a low of 2.
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0: Good morning, Patsy.
2: Good morning.
0: Sometimes in life, something crazy, surreal, barely believable will happen in our day-to-day lives, and suddenly you feel like your life has turned into a scene in a sitcom. I want to hear your real-life moments where it suddenly felt like your real life was like a sitcom. This weekend, we had some friends to stay, and they said, can we bring our dog? And we said, of course you can bring a dog. We have a dog, we have a cat. I said, is the dog going to be okay with the cat? He's like, no, you'll have to keep them separated.
2: No.
0: Herein lies the story, because fast forward to quite a big night with those friends. I was up before everybody else Sunday morning, and I forgot that their dog couldn't be together with our cat, Larry. Mm. And their dog, Big Red, is a big border collie.
1: Right.
2: Gorgeous.
0: They are beautiful dogs with a great temperament, until suddenly he saw Larry, my cat.
1: Nice.
0: Now,
1: a hostile cat.
0: They later said, no, Larry, a very docile cat, very, very docile. They later said that actually Big Red doesn't normally go for cats. He would have thought, because Larry's a big-ass cat, they would have that Big Red would have misread Larry, scanned him, and thought, this is a wombat. Which, to be fair,
1: the same build.
0: Yeah.
1: Yes, yeah, yeah.
0: We had some plumbers round last week, and suddenly Larry came to see what the commotion was in the kitchen. And they went, oh, my God, that is a big-ass cat.
2: Oh, poor Larry.
0: One of them started taking photos of Larry.
2: Oh.
0: He didn't want a selfie with me. He took photos of Larry the cat.
1: Can you believe this thing?
0: Oh, my God, he is a big old boy. So anyway, back to Big Red, suddenly being released from the utility room where he'd been kept overnight, suddenly sees Larry and goes for him.
2: Oh, no.
0: Just like 7 in the morning. Poor Larry, honestly, Pat, I've never seen a scene like this.
1: Oh.
0: He ran up the wall.
2: Oh,
0: no,
2: that's traumatic.
0: Up the door frame. So he's shinning up. So he's now above me. I'm trying to move Big Red back into the utility room, right? Shut the door. And then Larry, cats make this noise when they're distressed. Says,
2: ah! Yes, the moan.
0: It's 7. I can hear my wife going, Chris, what's going on out there? You haven't let Big Red and Larry at the same time.
1: Yeah,
0: I told you about 5 times.
1: But amazing that he could get up there. That's
0: I've still got a scratch here.
2: Oh,
0: where Larry did not want to come down. He was up the wall.
2: Oh, Larry.
0: Actually, up the wall.
1: He defied gravity.
0: I didn't know the big guy had it in him. That inert strength.
1: I've only seen that in cartoons like Tom
0: too.
1: And Jerry or something.
0: And it literally was, his hair was stood on end.
2: Oh, no.
0: It's like a giant fuzzball, porcupine.
1: Like
0: I was just like, well, can I just behold the scene for a moment? That this dog was barking, the cat's like,
2: what a commotion.
0: Everyone's getting up. And they all know what's happened. It doesn't need any explaining. Bones over here. I was just curious to see how much does he not like cats / wombats.
1: Now we know.
0: Now we know.
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0: Christian O'Connell's show. All right, let's do Late to the Party, the home of all your brilliant emails. I love doing this. We've got some great ones. Let's go.
1: Late to the Party.
0: Anything you hear us talk about the show, we love it when it comes back around. Nothing we ever talk about the show gets left behind. You can pick it up whenever you want. Christian, I was listening to the show. This comes from Jez a couple of weeks ago, and you were talking about what did you do with the ashes. And I remembered a recent memory. I was lucky enough to visit many places in the world growing up, thanks to my dad's job. And over the last few months since his passing away, I've been thinking about where to take some of his ashes. And we all love going to a place called Charnia, which is in the Greek island of Crete. It's a beautiful place. It's really nice. I think the monastery there was the monastery of Francis of Assisi.
2: Oh, wow.
0: So famous for having a Venetian harbour.
2: Right.
0: Anyway, Christian, I decided that I would sprinkle some of my dad in the harbour. There you go. It's beautiful. By the lighthouse. I decided to make this trek at night because I didn't want to disturb people sprinkling somebody's ashes. Clambered down the rocks as far as I dared and released some of dad into the beautiful sea there. Afterwards, I thought to treat myself, I'd have a lobster meal.
2: Sure,
0: why the hell not? A day like that. You go and finish, round out the night, a couple of glasses of some local gut rot wine and a lobster meal. It's what the old man would have wanted. We had so many of those stories. They did this with the ashes and then surf and turf.
3: Yum, yum, yum, yum, yum.
0: Yeah, yeah, yeah. Sat outside a restaurant for 30 minutes, getting frustrated as to why the waiters were avoiding coming up to me to take my order. The moment passed, so I decided to retire to the bar for a nightcap. I took a seat at a table that Dad and I had actually sat several times, only to be accosted by one of the bar staff. Whispered to me to please not do cocaine in public and pointed at my face. I went into the bathroom, Christian. Half of Dad, because it was at night time, had blown back into my face and nestled around my beard.
2: Oh, no!
0: It looked like, Christian, I'd been hoovering up, not Dad, Colombian marching powder. Shanks, Jez, that's so funny. Hey, sir, don't be doing cocaine in here. It is not the Cretan way, and certainly not in a Venetian harbour. Overlooked by the former monastery of Francis of Assisi. Shame on you, Australian. Shame on you. It's in your bed.
3: Maybe that's what happens with all those footy players in the off season. They're just letting their dad go into the harbour.
0: It's a new phrase. I'm just going to go and get rid of Dad in the bathroom. When did we talk about nudity?
2: No, every day.
3: Oh, that was maybe me in the sauna.
0: Oh, wow, yes. My word. Such a big reaction to that. Oh, yeah, the old sausage party. Christian, on the subject of nudity, this comes from Wade. About 10 years ago, I was staying at my girlfriend's house for Christmas Eve and we had the house to ourselves. So we did as adults do and had a few too many drinks. I ended up falling asleep on the couch in my birthday suit.
2: Oh, no.
0: When I woke up in the morning, a note had been left next to me that said I would be receiving pyjamas for Christmas.
2: Oh, no. Oh.
0: Signed by my girlfriend's mother.
3: No.
0: She had arrived from interstate early, let herself in, and saw everything.
3: Whoa. No.
0: I was snoring, drunk, unconscious, and oblivious. I did get PJs for Christmas, mortified and embarrassed. Wade, great story.
3: What?
0: As is this one from Amanda. Christian, when we built our house, all the surrounding homes were single story until someone built a double story directly behind us. Soon after they moved in, they installed cameras facing straight into our backyard. We tried speaking to them to ask if they could adjust the cameras, but they never answered the door. So my partner came up with a rather unconventional plan. He started to spend time in the backyard completely naked day after day. Christian, by day three, the cameras have been mysteriously moved. And the blinds on their upper level closed and have never been opened since.
2: Brilliant.
0: Amanda, that's genius. We were talking about surnames. Christian, I think you'll get a laugh out of this one. My surname is Peter. My name is Peter. My surname is Lilic. When I sign my name, it spells Pillock. I believe that that's a word that you Poms use to describe idiots. It is.
2: Oh.
0: Pillock.
3: Great word.
0: Christian, I'd like to know, who handed out the surnames? It goes block capitals for this. When we bring this topic round again, let's now call it, who handed out the surnames? Peter Illick, a.k.a. Pillock, thank you very much. Christian, you were talking on the show about what have you Googled. I've been Googling Johatsu, and it sparked my interest. The term chohatsu literally means evaporation in Japanese, and it's used to describe people who deliberately disappear from their lives, leaving behind jobs, families, and identities without a trace. There are even companies in Japan that specialize in services to help people chohatsu, evaporate, including organizing transportation, accommodation, and off-grid lives with illegal jobs. They come in the middle of night and help people evaporate under the cloak of darkness.
2: Oh. Gosh.
0: Isn't that incredible?
3: It sounds, should be a Netflix documentary.
2: Yeah, yes. Sounds like a movie.
0: Yeah. Thank you very much. And Troy, I Googled what was the name of the One Tree Hill town that the show was set out. Turns out it's just called Tree Hill. Oh. Turns out, Christian, I don't care now. And then Christian, I've been Googling North Melbourne highlights because I missed a good time so much. Oh, what did you find? Some old black and white news footage from the 40s.
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0: Christian O'Connell Show. Now, we've had stories, incredible ones before. I always call this, went out for milk, came home with a kayak, because that's a story right. We had. You know, sometimes it actually just happens in real life where you go out just to get milk or some basic groceries, and then you see something or something's on sale, and you think, do you know what? I'll bloody get that right now. That is a great deal.
1: I'm making money.
0: Went out for milk, came back with a kayak. What's your version of that story? This happened to you this week, Pat.
2: Yes, yesterday I went to Aldi for chicken fillets for dinner and came out with an egg chair. Hanging egg chair. We've been wanting one for ages and I just happened to come across it and I thought, you know what? That's coming home with
0: They're
2: me.
0: They're so comfortable, Pat. The trouble is once you get in it, you don't want to get out of
2: it. That's it. I can just see myself with a cup of tea and a book every afternoon in the sun and I have booked it up. But the funny thing is because the box was rather big and very heavy and I was on my own, I couldn't get it in the car myself. So I said to them, I'll pay for it. Would you mind holding on to it and I'll send my husband back tonight to get it? So he thought when I said Aldi, naturally he would think our closest Aldi where we do most of our shopping when I'd actually got it sort of in the next suburb because I happened to be there yesterday. And I didn't think to tell him. So I got this panic to call last night.
0: You do a day's work and then you're going on some Aldi pub crawl.
2: I felt so bad.
0: To get a flipping 20 buck egg chair.
2: So bad. And he goes, where is this egg chair? I have been to 3 Aldis. The first one. And I was sure that I gave him the receipt and I thought that was okay. You know, it had the store. Why would he know to check that?
0: No.
2: I was so silly. Anyway, the first Aldi went to the extent of them checking their video to see if they sold an egg chair that day because they had
0: good on them.
2: I know, right? So I felt really bad.
0: Chaos you would have just caused.
1: Gaslighting all these poor Aldi stuff.
2: This was at 8 o'clock last night. So anyway, he came home after the first
0: 8 at night.
1: Crazy time to buy an egg chair.
0: Searching for the Holy Grail, the egg chair from Aldi.
2: He's a keeper.
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0: Rich and O'Connell show. These are incredible, these stories. We're talking about that thing where you go out to get some basic and you come back with something not basic. Like this one, Deborah. Christian, we went out to buy a computer, came home with a 10-seater spa and no computer. It was awesome, Christian. It had a king and queen seat. What's a king and queen seat? A throne?
1: Yes.
0: I want one. Disco lights and a built-in Esky.
2: Better than a computer.
0: What more could you want? Deborah, thank you very much for that one. Christian, I went out for Christmas lights, came home with a kitten.

0: Christian, went to Harvey Norman to just buy some headphones and ended up buying a $12,000 barbecue. You're right, Christian. It's the offer of the sale. It was reduced from $19,000.
1: You got to get it.
0: Come on, $12,000 barbecue.
2: What are you cooking for?
0: Buy me, Liz. Christian, we went out to look at the possibility of doing house extensions. Came back with a new house. Well, all the bricks. That's a lot to load up in a car. It's one thing trying to get the egg chair in Patsy's car, an entire house, the roof, the bricks. Liz, thank you very much. All right, let's get some stories on air now. Jenny, welcome to the show.
3: Morning, how are you?
0: I'm good. So what did you go out for and what did you come back with?
3: Went out for a few groceries, came back with a Labrador.
0: How do you do that?
3: Well, it was cute.
0: Yes, there you go. End of story. Perfect answer. You're quite right.
1: Where were they? Yeah. Was it at the Coles or what do you mean?
0: Do they sell puppies there now?
3: It was in a shopping centre in the days where they still had pet shops.
0: Yes.
3: And it was one little puppy. All the other puppies were jumping around saying, buy me, buy me. And this one little one was sitting in the corner saying, I'm depressed. So I took him home. And the sad thing was I fell in love with him. But the minute he met my daughter, he was her dog.
0: They're such gorgeous dogs, aren't they, Labradors?
3: Yeah, he was a beautiful boy. Loved him to death.
0: What colour? In my mind, he's one of those sandy-coloured ones.
3: No, he's black.
0: Oh, right, lovely. Okay, well, you ruined my story then. That's all I had today to look forward to.
3: Yeah, we called him Rory the Wonder Dog.
0: Oh, my God, what a great name for a dog. Rory the Wonder Dog. It sounds like a kid's TV show.
1: Yes, superhero.
3: Well, he was. He was really gorgeous. He was the best dog.
0: Yeah, that's beautiful. And you're right, those old school pet shops.
1: Yeah, they're not. They're a bit frowned upon.
0: Different times. different times. When was that moment where suddenly they weren't allowed to just sell everything from tortoises to hamsters to guinea pig to dogs to cats to fish all in one small shop?
1: That was the best part of going there when you went to, say, Westfield with Mum. You go,
0: it was
1: just
0: a free zoo. Every Saturday you'd go around the pet shop.
1: It was always
0: run by the grumpiest people as well. Because I knew there's no way you're buying a guinea pig, hamster, tropical koi parrot, fish, parrot. You're right, then.
1: There's always a parrot,
0: Who we got here? Amanda. Good morning, Amanda. Mandy Moo, you there?
4: Hello?
0: Amanda, welcome to the show. Amanda, what's your story?
4: Good morning. Mine's kind of related, I guess. I went out for a girls' night and ended up in Cuba for a week and brought back souvenirs for the family.
0: You went out on a girls' night and ended up in Cuba?
4: Yeah.
1: Where did it start? What city did the night out start?
0: Yeah, that's epic.
4: So it was in Yellowknife, Canada. So it's in the Arctic of Canada. Mm-hmm. And so we kind of went from... It's still quite a hike, though.
0: Yeah.
4: And no planes fly in and out. It's isolated. Like, look up Yellowknife. It's the whole of the world. Yeah. So, and then I called my partner at the time in the morning because I had a child. And so did my friend. And we ended up having, we're there. We might as well stay for
0: I'm not going to do the school one. You're going to need to cover me if we got later in Cuba. Got another one of my benders. Look it up. Can you?
1: I still don't understand at all how this happened. And I'm scared to ask. But how did you end up in Cuba, though?
0: Were you drinking?
4: Drinks, so we had some drinks, it was the early 2000s, so really...
0: Oh, you weren't there, Rio. The amount of times I went out in London and woke up in Paris. Look it up.
4: I mean, it happens.
0: It does. We're not to judge.
4: No, not at all. I think I was just over it and I needed a holiday. And she just said, well, let's leave.
0: This is... Thelma and Louise. All right, Amanda, thank you very much for your call.
4: No worries. Have a great day.
0: And you. Thanks a lot. Live wire there, eh? Mia. Good morning, Mia.
5: Good morning.
0: Welcome to the show, Mia. So you went out for milk. Thank what did you come back with?
5: It's not me. It was my dad. And he was infamous for going out for milk and coming back with different types of things. But the most expensive bottle of milk he ever bought was when he left the home at 9:15 and came home at 10:30 with a brand new house. For my mother.
1: I wish my dad did that.
0: A brand new house for mother. Blimey.
1: House.
0: House. Wow.
6: And at night. Who's buying a house that late at night?
5: No, it was in the morning. It was the morning coffee run he was doing.
0: Oh,
5: so was
0: right. But even so, were you even in the market for buying a house?
5: No. The best part is he was driving. He saw a mate walking on the road. He pulled over. Coincidentally, there was an open house there. He got sucked in to walk through the open house. Made an offer on the spot, signed paperwork, and by the time he got home, he had bought a house.
1: Wow. Not the most relatable story.
0: Certainly not. You've got to admire this guy's productivity. Cramming all that in by 11.
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0: Gold Central Victoria weather for the Courthouse Hotel, Pall Mall, Bendigo.
6: A possible shower in Bendigo today. Shower or two for Maryborough and Castlemaine, and showers in Ballarat. Bendigo and Maryborough 12, Castlemaine 10, Ballarat a top of 9 this morning. Ballarat 3, Bendigo a low of 2.
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0: Christian O'Connell show. We want to build a classic 80s and 90s school. Patsy, what has to go in?
1: Well, we had, you won't believe this, but we had an incinerator at our school. But not only did we have an incinerator, we had an incinerator monitor, or two kids. I'm not talking high school either. I'm talking at primary school. This incinerator is a rusted old
0: thing. Kids under the age of 11.
1: Absolutely.
0: In charge of a furnace.
1: Absolutely.
0: What a country.
1: It would burn all winter, not in the summer, obviously, but all winter, and there would be two kids. It was the most coveted position.
0: Oh, no, wait, it was two kids. It's a two-person job.
2: Yeah, school, we took it seriously.
0: Yeah. This will be properly manned. Well, not manned, but young children will run it.
2: Wait, sorry, Patsy, forgive my ignorance. Mm. What goes in the incinerator?
1: Everything.
2: What does it do?
0: We had an incinerator as well.
1: Yeah.
2: Right.
0: No. They used to burn, everything. Oh, stuff that plastic. Was not great. Plastic, tyres, no, really bad.
1: Yeah, it was.
0: That's everything why there's that massive hole in the ozone. Yeah.
1: It's our fault.
0: School.
1: Single-handedly. But there'd be two kids that would be nominated, most coveted position in the playground.
2: How do you get the gig of incinerator monitor?
1: Well, you'd have to take turns. But the teacher, the principal, would give you a box of matches.
2: Oh, my God.
1: And so taking class totally different times. And it would be the monitor's job once a day through the school, like not with an adult there monitoring
0: you. That thing was going constantly. Because obviously in the UK, you have really long, cold winters.
1: Yeah.
0: So the way that they would heat the school was by just burning everything. I remember once a month, they would say, listen, if your parents need to get rid of anything, tell them to drop it off tomorrow. So they'd be like armchairs.
1: What?
0: You see the caretaker, like your PE teacher, lugging an like a sofa. And then I saw the two teachers sawing a sofa up once in the three bits, chucking it into this beast.
1: Different time.
2: But what about air quality? How about
1: there was none. Was not. Wasn't a consideration.
0: That's a fair question that was not asked back in the 80s.
1: But it would be their responsibility to make sure that the fire didn't go out. So you'd see them there, stoking it through the
0: oh, no, it was like a
1: afternoon.
0: Fire god that everyone had to worship, the incinerator. Even the phrase incinerator.
1: But where it was as well, it wasn't like tucked away.
0: No, ours was in the ours opened onto the plate.
2: It was the piece de resistance of the school.
1: Ours was right next to the sandpit.
0: So it would open up and everyone would go,
1: Yeah.
0: You see like fire behind a metallic grill.
2: That is
0: a fire god.
1: And everything went in there, and all the kids would just stand around and watch it.
0: I even think a couple of bad kids went in there sometimes as well. There's kids, you're like, whatever happened to Dave?
2: I can't believe they gave kids boxes of matches.
1: Oh, yeah.
0: And let them near. Rio, the size of the thing, Patsy, was huge, wasn't it?
1: Yeah, it was.
0: Giant metallic doors would open up.
1: It was like a dumpster. It was huge.
2: Blown my
0: mind. It was people's job to constantly feed the fire god.
1: Yes.
2: Right, you've got to keep it satisfied.
0: Keep that thing going. We need help from your mums and dads. Anything. A car. They're getting rid of a car. We're trying to saw the car in half.
2: We must please the fire god.
0: I swear I'm not making this up. Once a bed got dropped off, and again, teachers sawed it into like three pieces and fed it to the incinerator.
2: Why do the teachers have better things to do than sawing beds up? That's insane.
0: Never thought about that. Too busy worrying about bees' knees, were you? One more thing that was in every single school, there's actually a method of correction and punishment, was the classic chalk duster.
1: Oh, that, yes.
0: Well, I remember if you were bad, we were made to stand on a chair, and Mr. Wilson, who I actually think hated children, he was in the war and clearly was suffering from some kind of part of him was still out in Europe fighting the Germans. He would make us stand on a chair, right? And he would throw a wooden duster at you.
1: Yeah.
0: Well, if you flinched, you'd have to stay up there until you didn't flinch and he hit you with a wooden chalk duster.
2: Crazy.
0: No, crazy. This was a Catholic primary school. Eyes of God, this was witnessed by. It's like that or I'll be fed into the incinerator. I'll take that duster, Mr. Wilson.
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0: Richard O'Connell show. All right, so we're going to try and build an 80s or 90s school. 80s and 90s school, we're going to try and build one. So far, though, we've got the incinerator manned by children. Also, if you're going to build an 80s and 90s school, you need loo roll that is so thin you could use it as tracing paper. And do you know how cheap and thin it was?
1: And rough like sandpaper.
0: Oh, really rough. Yeah. Yes, you're right. Sandy exterior, yeah. And then the other thing as well, we had in the classroom, you had one of those pencil sharpeners.
2: Yes,
0: where you could feed,
2: yes,
0: you know, feed your pencil. We had to ask the teacher if you could get up because it was a real time killer. Because you would take your time dawdling up to it. You could easily waste out, trust me, about 5 minutes. Then it was, O'Connell, it doesn't take that long to walk up here. Yeah. So it's like meandering around. Walking up. So walking is down.
2: A favourite during maths class, don't you think?
0: Yeah,
2: when you didn't want to do any work.
0: No, I was forever just blunting the pencil. It's gone again, sir. It's gone again, sir. Okay, O'Connell, this time be quicker. Run!
1: We used to have one that had a hand
0: the crank.
1: Terrible job. It would like chop it in this angle.
0: Yes. It always looked like a cat's backside.
1: Yeah.
2: Yes, it does.
0: Anyway, a lot of time daydreaming at school. Rio, what else has to go in our 80s and 90s school?
1: I actually reckon this stuff was like a gateway drug. Those scratch and sniff stickers was the holy grail of something you could get from the teacher. So.
0: Oh, yes. What a great thing in the 90s they were.
1: Brilliant. If you did your homework well or something, you know, Mrs. Collins would come on.
0: Like a strawberry.
1: And then you'd scratch it and you...
2: I bet you got a lot, Mr. Double Degree.
1: I did.
0: Of course he did. Of course he did. Hall monitor, prefect.
1: Yeah. Yes, I was ODing on them by the end. Those scratch and sniff ones.
0: Can you still buy scratch and sniff stickers?
1: I wonder, does Audie get them, Patsy?
2: No, they don't. They don't even get... We used to get the red smiley face.
0: Yeah.
2: That the stamp. Yep. I've never seen any of her work with well done or a good try.
1: Yeah, I don't know if you can still get
0: it. I want to know, can you still buy scratch and sniff stickers? Mm. Ask the Werribee Love God, your husband.
1: Yes.
0: You know, because Officeworks would sell them.
1: Yes.
0: Because I tell you what I'd like to get some, and then when you do good breaks, I'll give you a smiley face, a scratch and sniff sticker. You get a little buzz.
1: Yeah.
0: I reward the, like loving children, you reward the behaviour you want.
1: Yeah.
0: Okay, and that's how we're going to dominate with scratch and sniff stickers.
1: That's going to be instead of pay rises
0: you ain't getting those.
1: Scratch and sniffs.
0: Also, I want to know, how long does a scratch and sniff sticker retain its potency?
1: Great question.
0: Like, has anyone got one from the 90s that still smells of strawberry now?
1: You know what? I'll ask my mum. I've still got a lot of my school textbooks
0: Could
1: and
0: you?
1: Stuff. Yeah,
2: oh,
1: I'll see if
2: you
1: can dig one
0: please,
1: up and give
0: please,
1: it a whiff.
0: Please.
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0: Christian O'Connell show. We're trying to build an 80s and 90s score. What needs to be there? And we're talking about scratch and sniff stickers. Do you remember the rubbers we used to get? Those smelly rubbers, well,
1: oh,
0: scented rubbers. Yeah. And I want to know, actually, how long do they hang on to their potency, the smell? How long do they retain it for? Christian, the school has to have a Commodore 64, just one, for the entire school to share. Reject shop, Christian, I'm a teacher. They still sell the scratch and sniff stickers.
1: Oh, great.
0: I've actually just ordered a pack of 36 sheets.
1: Oh, that's a lot.
2: Wow.
0: Of scratch and sniff stickers. So, show, get ready to be rewarded. Christian, £2 for a pack of 50 from the Reject shop. 80 school has to have the OHP, overhead projector. Christian, I still have a scratch and sniff sticker from the from 2017. It still smells like a banana.
1: Wow.
0: Erin O'Connor, thank you very much. Brody here to answer your questions. Re-scratch and sniff stickers do retain their smell. I've got a bunch, Christian, unused one from 2007. I just went and found them and had a sniff. They still work. If you've got any spare ones, send them to me. Christian, I've got one from 2016. Still smells. Christian, a trolley on wheels at the school with a Rank Arena TV on top. A VCR player. That's from Vince. Christian, every 80s and 90s school needs a water drinking trough with only one of the five taps working properly. Do you remember the drink fountain?
1: Yeah, and they just shot straight
2: bubble
1: up.
2: Taps.
1: So it's really hard to get your mouth in.
0: Yes, that's right. Christian, what about the bag of sawdust when a pupil threw up in the schoolyard? Yeah. The caretaker would come along, cover up the vomit with the, you're right, it was a bucket of sand as well.
2: Yes.
0: To put over kids that chundered. Christian, they should retain their smell for years, depending on how much you scratch it. I still have some that are over 10 years old and you can smell them.
1: Wow.
0: Yeah. Marianne, good morning. Welcome to the show.
3: Hi, Christian. Hi, guys.
0: Hello, Marianne.
3: I've still got my stickers from the 80s.
0: You are kidding. They still smell?
3: They still smell.
0: Wow-wee. 40-odd years later.
3: Yes, all these years, I've got all my old primary school stuff in my suitcase.
0: Oh, brilliant.
3: And they still smell.
0: Oh, that
3: and
0: is
3: And my eight-year-old
0: great.
3: Daughter gets them at school now.
0: Oh, great. Marianne, thanks for giving us a call and sharing that. Have a good day.
3: All right, thanks, Christian. Thanks,

0: blue was blueberry, black was blackberry, orange, lemon. They were the best.
1: Yes. Yes, great one, Veronica. Thank you very much for calling me. Have a good day.
2: You too.
1: Kristen, welcome to the show.
3: Hello.
1: Hey, Kristen. So what needs to be in our 80s and 90s school?
3: Okay, at my 80s school, I had a guillotine.
1: Yes.
4: So
1: slicing up card and paper in the art supplies.
3: Yeah, that's
4: oh my
3: right.
4: God.
1: Yes.
4: Was it like,
1: not like a guillotine that you would see, you know, but no, someone would be dealt with it. No, this is a paper and card.
4: Yeah. Oh,
1: right, a desktop one.
4: Mm. Yeah. Is it still really sharp?
1: Yes.
4: Mm. Oh my goodness.
1: You could either slide it from left to right, or you had one that was like a slicer thing.
5: Old school one.
1: Yeah, older one that having a butcher for slicing up.
5: It's like a machete on a screw.
1: Yes. Right.
4: Why were kids allowed to use this?
1: I don't know. Again with the incinerator.
5: Too much trust.
1: Yeah. That's a great one. Kristen, thank you very much. Thanks for calling the show.
3: You're welcome. Thank you. Bye-bye.
1: David?
6: Hello.
1: David, welcome to the show. So what needs to be in our 80s and 90s school, mate?
6: Now, I remember this from early 80s primary school, Pats. You might remember this. It was a hand crank photocopier, and it was like... purple.
5: Yes.
6: And the smell would be like, all chemically, but it would smell really good. Everyone,
1: I used to love the smell of it. I used to love that. And it would be wet when it came out of it. Ours was called the Bandung machine or something. Yeah.
5: And it was almost like fluorescent pink, right?
1: Yeah, purpley, light purple. Yeah.
5: Yes. And it, didn't they put metho in it? Was it the smell of metho?
1: Yes, it was.
5: Yeah, that's what it was. Pungent. So
1: yes.
6: Yeah.
1: Yeah, that's how we got our kicks back in the day. There was no TikTok for us. We were sniffing paper. You weren't there, man. It was great. David, that's a great one. Thank you very much for your call, buddy. Have a good day.
6: Thanks.
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0: Christian O'Connell show. Patsy's husband, Chris, the Werribee love god, has struck again. He's taken out another chair.
1: Number five, this is.
0: Mambo number five.
1: Number five chair yesterday.
0: A little bit of Chris's backside. So what happened this time? Where was the poor chair?
1: Went to the family GP yesterday for his annual checkup.
0: Bloody hell, he's not wiping out a chair in reception, is he?
1: He is.
2: Not a good start to the checkup.
0: Checkup over. Sir!
1: And the girls in reception listened to the show. Sorry about the chair. So he's leant onto the armrest and heard a very loud crack. He said, I kind of gave like a cough to try and cover it up because I could feel it going under my arm. And I said, you didn't. He said, I did. So that's five chairs. Number one was La Pulquera. Number two was Joseph's restaurant at the mansion.
0: It's actually like a tornado.
1: It is.
0: It's backside. It's a trade of destruction.
1: Yes. Number three was the big four at Queenscliff pool deck.
0: My favourite two are La Pochetta always, and then the big four.
1: And very recently, just a few weeks ago, Jetstar flight to Sydney actually pulled the armrest the chair. Last seat on the left side. And now we have claimed another scalp this time. And I don't know if we can go to our beloved family GP anymore after going there for like 15 years after doing
0: it. Just listen, get Anaconda, get them a camping chair.
1: That's not a bad idea.
0: You know what? Chris should just turn up with his own chair at various places.
2: Yes. Yeah.
0: A BYO.
1: The courtesy. My pa had one of those. That's what he needs, a BYO chair.
2: Now, does he sit down particularly aggressively or what's going on?
1: He's just a strong man.
2: He is.
0: No. Those are glutes of steel.
2: Yes. Yeah.
0: No, seriously. All right. So we want to know, what is your nemesis? In life, we all have nemesis. Chris is obviously Chris versus chess.
1: Yes.
0: For me, it's sunglasses. You know, 2 weeks ago, I was saying how I accidentally left a pair of sunglasses my daughter's got for me. I left the back of an Uber, and then the Uber driver found them, and he gave them to me. I had them for 3 days. They've disappeared again. It's never a long-term relationship. I think it's because sunglasses, to me, growing up in the UK, don't forget, were a once-a-year thing. Yeah. When you went on a family holiday for a week, there was no need for them with grey weather. Right? I'd be walking into traffic. I didn't need grey tinted out. So it's only when you went to Europe on holiday, you bought your sunglasses. So they were never part of my life other than for the other 51 weeks a year, didn't need them.
2: Yep.
0: Come here. And there's some part of my DNA that doesn't say, hey, look for those sunglasses.
2: Yeah, they are.
0: I moved here at 45. It's not been part of my existence.
2: Do you know where you've left them?
0: No idea.
2: Oh no, Christian.
0: Yeah. I know.
2: Special sunnies as well.
0: I know.
2: Well, mine's umbrellas. Because I absolutely burn through those everywhere I go. Because you never have them.
0: No.
2: And then you forget that you have it, and then you leave it on the bus.
0: Same thing with maybe sunglasses. Yeah. You don't think it's part of your day to day.
2: Yes, exactly.
0: Mm. Yeah. All right. What is your, as a grown up, what is your nemesis? Give us a call, 1355 22. Christian, my nemesis is a garage door in my apartment complex. It'll either one go up with the button and I sit there for 5 minutes like an idiot, or I take the wrong turn trying to get out. It doesn't detect me. And after I have to back in and go again, then I check my phone while I wait. It's so embarrassing. Christian, my nemesis, track pants. I have to regularly buy them because I always get the rope stuck on the other side.
2: Yeah.
0: Oh, you know, when you lose it. God, somebody invents something to stop it.
1: Yeah.
0: Some kind of handbrake that kicks in when you yank too much. A stopper.
1: Yeah.
0: An emergency valve or something. Christian, my nemesis is folding washing.
2: Oh, God.
0: I'm with you. I do not get the physics behind it. I never will. Christian, I thought turning 40, I would have clocked this, but it remains undefeated to me. You've met your nemesis in life. They're always there. Ryan. Christian, I just talk about sunglasses in the UK. My daughter is on holiday, traveling around the UK now for the first time. She's trying to buy some sunglasses. She can't find them. Anyway, it's winter time. They're all put away until next year.
1: Wow.
0: When we get a 2-day summer, if we're lucky. She said, Christian, she's been vlogging about it on Instagram. She can't find any anywhere, whereas they're everywhere in Australia. You're right. Servo stations, chemists, but they're needed here.
2: Can't get away from them.
0: No, she didn't arrive in the country with them. You ain't finding sunglasses during the winter in the UK.
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0: Central Victoria weather, thanks to Prestige Jayco Bendigo.
1: A possible shower in Bendigo today. Shower or two for Maryborough and Castlemaine, and showers in Ballarat. Bendigo and Maryborough 12, Castlemaine 10, Ballarat a top of 9 this morning. Ballarat 3, Bendigo a low of 2.
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6: 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Yeah, personal friend.
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14: It's showtime.
15: Hello there, Amanda. Happy Monday, the 3rd of August.
16: Happy Monday, the 3rd of August, back to you.
15: Yes, your weekend was good.
16: Had a great weekend. How good about you?
15: I had a great weekend, industrious weekend.
16: Mm-hmm.
15: Watch a bunch of mates move a shipping container into another mate's backyard using not one but two excavators. Always a treat to watch that stuff. I was showing you the video just during the news and your eyes seem to be glazing over, but really, it's just great stuff.
16: I have to ask some questions. A shipping container into someone's backyard where it will stay.
15: Yeah, right up the back. Right up the back.
16: And will always be a shipping container.
15: Out of view of everyone, neighbours, wives, all those things.
16: But also all the dirt that got churned up on its journey. Can I suggest, why didn't he just put stuff in a shed that would look nicer than some kind of container terminal in his backyard?
15: You know, I supplied a log, a copper's log, and I've been vindicated because this copper's log wasn't a completely round copper's log. It had flat bits on it. And like the slaves in the Egyptian times, we managed to get the container.
16: Were you in a lap watching?
15: I was in.
16: How would your wife feel if, all the other guys there took pleasure in doing it.
15: Great pleasure.
16: Because how would their wives feel if a shipping container was just moved into your backyard?
15: Oh, yeah, look, you know, I don't think we need to ask about that.
16: I know. You went, woohoo, we're getting away by watching someone else do it here.
15: Just watching excavators work. It's always fun. And I've had a few goes of excavators in my time. And they're very difficult. There's a real balance, you know.
16: Haven't you always said that when this fails, and it will, check your emails, that you would... You'd go to work using a bob sled?
15: A bobcat. And having a go with excavators. Because it's great. Whenever you see an excavator driver, they're always happy.
16: Yeah.
15: And the ones that aren't happy can't do it. But Timmy, my mate with the excavator, he is like Liberace without the flamboyance. But he is.
16: Is he wearing a mink coat?
15: To watch him do it, he gets the bucket and he's smoothing dirt. And then he was just showing off. He actually pulled out a rose bush and separated each rose. I kid you not. It was extraordinary. I get in there, I'm just too clunk, clunk, clunk, you know, ripping up everything.
16: But once again, not in your own backyard where your wife wouldn't allow it.
15: Someone else's backyard.
16: Yes. So all the men were excited because some other guy was wrecking his own backyard.
15: And then we went to the
16: backyard
15: pub for celebratory beers and just left a smoking ruin of a backyard.
16: Of course you did. Well, you had a nice weekend indeed.
15: I'm pretty sure you would have had the same weekend, no doubt.
16: Of course. Snap. Yes.
15: We have an action-packed show today. What about the Savannah Guthrie story?
16: Yes, Emma Gillespie is going to take us through Susanna Guthrie's mother, Nancy. She disappeared, deemed kidnapped. The police have only just now released a ransom note that they received very early on. She'll talk us through the latest developments.
15: And we can't do anything until we do the Fast Five.
16: Would you like to play?
15: Oh, hang on, you're doing my bits now.
16: Sorry. Can't all be excavators.
15: Look, that's what's happened. I'm like Liberace when it comes to this.
16: Stop being flamboyant.
15: No, just see how deft I am.

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0: hello there. It's Jonesy and Amanda driving you home this Monday afternoon.
1: How fast can this thing go?
2: Faster than the speed of light.
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4: Fast Five.
0: It's here for you, the Fast Five. Can you go all the way and answer all five questions correctly? If you do that, Amanda will say.
5: We have, for the person who answers question five correctly, a $250 Visa gift card.
0: Woo-hoo-hoo.
5: Exactly those noises.
0: Jay is in Harrington Park.
5: Hi, Jay.
6: How are you?
0: Good.
5: Would you like to have a container terminal permanently installed in
0: a container
5: backyard?
0: Terminal? No. Hang on a minute, like a whole infrastructure.
5: No, what was it? Just a container?
0: A shipping container.
5: What's a container terminal? I don't even know what the words
0: mean. A shipping container terminal is like in any of our great ports and around the great country that we live in that haven't been sold to China.
5: Would you like a shipping container? That's not the prize, but Jonesy's friend has moved on into his backyard. Is that a
0: boost
5: dream?
0: He hasn't moved into his shipping container. He's not a doomsday
5: prepper.
0: He's
5: moved one into his backyard.
0: Yeah, because he's got his chattels in there and things.
6: No, thanks.
0: But if you've got space for it, Jay, they're very handy shipping
5: containers. Let me just ask a follow-up question. If you were prepping for a doomsday situation,
0: yep.
5: I'll start with you, Jay. What would you put in there?
6: Probably a beer fridge.
0: Yeah.
5: More than just a fridge, but yes, a beer
0: good solar
5: fridge.
0: Panel, beer fridge, some batteries, boom.
5: What about you, Brendan?
0: I'd get some Tom Piper sausages in a tin.
5: And you'd eat them cold?
0: I'd have a little Primus and I'd have a can opener. Oh, no, but they've got the ring pull on them, so.
5: You'd be fine. You'd be okay. Hunky-dory. I'd be some ventilation.
0: And don't you come knocking on my door saying, I've got a can opener. I say, well, nah. Sucked in.
5: Tom Piper sausages.
0: They are so good.
5: Jay, here's question number one. Who played John in the John Wick film series?
6: What's his name? The big muscly guy.
5: I think you're thinking of who's that other big muscly guy who does that other ones? You know, the Alan Richardson.
0: Oh, from Reacher.
5: Reacher, I think you might be the...
0: Yeah, Reacher.
5: No, it's not Reach Around.
0: Oh, thanks, Jay. Simone, is it Cranmore?
5: Hi, Simone, how are you?
7: I'm good, how are you?
0: Are you a Simone or a Simone?
7: Simone.
5: Brendan,
0: I've got a friend who's a Simone, and she hates when she gets called Simone. Maybe you should people all get together and say, we're going to have one.
5: Along with the Christies and the Kirsties.
0: Oh, Christy and Kirsty.
5: Simone, who played John in the John Wick film series?
7: Keanu Reeves?
5: It was Keanu Reeves.
0: That's maybe not so secret sound.
5: Duh. Simone, what is this sound?
0: Yum. Going straight to my shipping container.
7: Chewing crunchy chips, eating crunchy chips.
5: Yeah, it is. It's potato chips.
0: Yeah. Would you put that in your shipping container, Simone?
7: I most definitely would.
0: What else would you put in there?
7: The dirt bikes.
0: Oh, the dirt bikes. See, Simone, you're already doing this. This is happening. You have a shipping container with dirt bikes in them, don't you?
5: And are the dirt bikes there for when the apocalypse has happened and you get to
0: just
5: come
0: life.
5: Out?
0: She's living life now.
7: Yeah, living life now, and then when we come out of the shipping container, most definitely live life again.
0: So just for our readers, Simone, you do have a container full of dirt bikes.
7: Not yet, but I need one.
0: Okay, Simone, you are so sexy right
5: Maybe
0: now.
5: We should do a radio competition. What would you put in your doomsday prepping bucket?
0: Yeah, and then we can give it away. Simone, question number three. Greek philosopher Crates of Thebes, or Thebes, was known for which strange habit? What?
5: I asked Ryan before if it's, surely his name's not Crates, surely it's Crates of Thebes, but you said Thebes.
0: Crates of Thebes. What the hell
5: Thebes,
0: is this question?
5: The place is called Thebes.
0: Okay, thank you, sorry. Keep your intellect over the ABC. Greek philosopher Crates of Thebes was known for which strange habits, Simone? A, streaking across the field during the Olympics on multiple occasions. B, preaching philosophy specifically to owls, or C.
5: Who?
0: Preaching philosophy specifically to owls.
5: I said who? Owls.
0: Oh, okay. C. Entering people's houses uninvited and helping them solve their family disputes.
5: Like Judge Judy,
0: Simone,
5: Greek style.
0: Do you know the answer to this, mate?
5: A, B, or C? Just guess one.
7: I'm going to go B.
5: No, it's not. He didn't preach philosophy specifically to owls. And no one laughed when I said who. Thank you very much. Well, I'm wasted in here.
0: Because
5: why?
0: No one likes pun humour. That's it.
5: You mean you.
0: Jim, am I right? Do you like pun humour?
8: No, not really, no.
0: Okay. Oh. No one likes pun humour.
5: All right,
0: okay? I'm sorry,
5: Thebes.
0: Friend. I'm sorry for the one to break you this news, and I know we've done this show for some 20-odd years now, but no one effing likes it.
5: You've hurt my feelings now.
0: I feel terrible.
5: Would people rather hear about you in a crate?
0: Yeah, I think so.
5: A crate of Thebes.
0: So

0: the music and more of it.
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0: Gold Central Victoria.

0: Hello there. It's Jonesy and Amanda driving you home. Are you okay?
1: Of course I'm okay. Hurt feelings, yes, because you say no one likes pun humour. You're not the only person in the world to verify
0: can I just,
1: that.
0: Can I just rephrase that?
1: No, you can't backtrack
0: now. No, I'm not backtracking.
1: Oh.
0: No one laughs at pun humour, okay? People say that's clever. Oh, good, well done. But, you know, I'm not going to put
1: I didn't even get that from you.
0: Well, because I've been doing this for a long time with you.
1: Oh, sorry, Brendan.
0: And then when you break out a pun, I go, well, good work you. Jemwai Rai, you answered the question. Amanda asked you the question.
1: Well, here's the thing. One of the options for question three, Greek philosopher, Crates of Thebes, or Crates of Thebes, as you like to call him, was known for which strange habit? It's not preaching philosophy specifically to ours. And I said, who?
0: Mm.
1: And you ignored me and read it out again as if I hadn't heard you.
0: Well, if you've just joined us, we're into the Fast Five.
2: How fast can this thing go?
3: Faster than the speed of light.
4: Jonesy and Amanda.
1: Let's move on.
0: Question number three.
1: It's going to Peter of Colleton. Hello, Peter.
5: Hi, how are you?
1: Thanks, Pete. Thank you. Greek philosopher, Crates of Thebes, was known for which strange habit? This is what's left. A, streaking across the field during the Olympics on multiple occasions.
0: Mm-hmm.
1: Or C, entering people's houses uninvited and helping them solve their family disputes. Dr. Phil.
5: It's C.
0: Gee, we could do with him right now. He'd come in and he'd help this dispute out.
1: Wouldn't he? He'd like a pun.
0: Would he?
1: Crates of Thebes would be a big fan of a pun.
0: Biology, Peter, is the study of what?
5: Biology is the study of the body.
1: No, that's anatomy.
0: No, that's anatomy.
1: In biology, you probably study the body.
0: Yeah.
1: But it's not known as the study of the body.
0: Amy is in Lilydale.
1: Hello, Amy.
6: Hello, how are you?
1: Very well. Did you do biology at school?
6: I did.
1: Do you remember that big book, The Web of Something? What was it? Because that last word is what biology is the study of.
6: The web of life?
1: The life. Biology is a study of life.
0: So that's your answer, Amy.
1: That was the textbook we all had to study, was the web of life.
0: Which Australian headlined the Commonwealth Games closing ceremony last night?
6: Oh,
0: sorry. Amy, come on.
6: I don't know.
1: No. Sorry, Amy.
0: Jeff is in Ryde.
1: Hello, Jeff.
7: Hi, guys.
0: Are you Ryde, Victoria, or Ryde, New South Wales, Jeff?
7: Ryde, Victoria, down on the Mornington Peninsula.
0: Nice.
1: Very nice.
0: Nice neck of the woods. As Ryde around here is all right as well.
1: Which Australian headlined the Commonwealth Games closing ceremony? Pick a famous female.
7: Was it our Delta Goodrum?
1: It was Delta Goodrum.
0: How did she go?
1: Let's have a listen.
0: Good too.
1: What a voice, eh?
0: Extraordinary. Jeff, congratulations to you. You know what you've won?
7: I do. Thank you very much for having me in the competition.
0: Okay, well, the $250 Visa card for you, Jeff.
1: Spend well, Jeff,
0: spend
1: with our
0: wisely,
1: blessing.
0: My friend. Maybe go and buy a big book of pun humour.
1: Or the web of life. Jonesy obviously didn't do biology in school and doesn't know what we're talking about.
0: Jeff, you have a good remainder of the week, okay?
1: Thanks, Jeff.
7: Thanks, guys.
0: If you would like to play the Fast Five, it's as simple as registering. JonesyAmanda.com.au.
1: Coming up, an English woman. Is she English? Let me have a look. I can't remember. She has had a romantic attachment and has married something inanimate but unusual.
0: Oh.
1: All right.
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0: Hello there, it's Jonesy D'Amanda across Australia, driving you home this Monday afternoon.
1: Have you ever heard of an objectum sexual, a person who identifies as an objectum sexual?
0: An Indian chief.
1: No.
0: Okay. Next to two dogs.
1: Okay, and let's see you down there at HR. Oh, okay. People will object.

0: to the Berlin Wall.
1: Yep. What's the difference between those people? Is an objectum sexual the same as someone that eats? Like, what about that guy that ate a whole Cessna aircraft?
0: No, that's someone who has, is it pica, P-I-C-A, where you just want to eat unusual things?
1: Isn't that just calcium out of your kettle?
0: No, just I think sometimes when women...
1: Have you ever eaten a big chunk of calcium? It's not that bad.
0: Why would I do it?
1: It just happens by accident. You might be drinking a coffee and then a bit of calcium is dropped out of the kettle into your cup and you drink it and before you know it, you're chewing. You go, that's not bad. It's like a quick ease. You ever chew a quick ease?
0: These modern kettles don't get calcium built up.
1: Yeah, they do. It depends where you live. If you live, say, Karratha, Western Australia, all the water there runs through a big thing of calcite. So you get a lot of calcium and you used to get it on the back of your teeth.
0: Can I get back to objectum sexual, please, which is preferable to what you're talking about?
1: Yes.
0: People have married train stations, Ferris wheels, roller coasters. Someone married or tried to marry a cardboard cutout of Robert Pattinson, covered in paper cuts. Someone tried to marry a ghost in a symbolic ceremony. Yeah. Got ghosted, but one trouser ghost. But let me tell you the story of a woman called Amanda Liberty. She's a 35-year-old woman from Leeds in England. I don't know whether she's ever eaten calcium inadvertently or vertently, I don't even know. But she is in a committed relationship with a 91-year-old, not a person, a 91-year-old chandelier called Lumiere. Let me tell you the story about her. Her fascination with objects began in her teenage years. Her first relationship at the age of 14 was with a drum set.
1: A drum set?
0: They marched to the same beat. It was beautiful.
1: Right.
0: This later extended to a love affair she had with the Statue of Liberty. She changed her name to Amanda Liberty when she married so-called Statue of Liberty.
1: She's still Amanda Liberty.
0: She's still Amanda Liberty.
1: So she's still carrying a torch.
0: Oh, nice. She couldn't handle the sandal. Had to get out. See, how come you can do a pun?
1: Because I do them very rarely.
0: Anyway, then she wanted a more tangible partner in her daily life. So she purchased a 91-year-old German chandelier called Lumiere. She had an immediate connection to the energy radiating from this fixture. She treats Lumiere as a female entity, spending time polishing and restoring the brass and crystals as an act of devotion. There's a picture of her here kissing it. She says she maintains an open relationship with other chandeliers. I know that she was seeing a fluoro down at Officeworks. But she still considers Lumiere her primary partner.
1: Well, Lumiere's a bit of a show pony, really.
0: She is trying to become a vocal advocate for objectum sexuality, hoping to raise awareness and acceptance for unconventional forms of love. She's not the only one who's fallen in love with a chandelier. What about this woman? She's going to get into a fight with Sia.
1: Objectum sexual.
0: So that's the information that I can give you today, and I hope you've enjoyed it enormously.
1: I enjoyed it immensely.
0: That's great.
1: You know, I really did. It was good. Coming up, did you see Martha Reeves singing the American National Anthem?
0: Tell you what. She's no seer.
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3: 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Jonesy and Amanda approve.

0: hello there. It's Jonesy Demander driving you home this Monday afternoon. I thank the Lord I am not a professional singer, because if I was a professional singer, there would be a time in my career when someone would say, could you please, Mr. Virtuoso, sing the national anthem?
1: I wonder if it's like a poison chalice.
0: Yep.
1: Because it's so many things can go wrong. The backing track can be out of time. The sound quality of the field may be terrible.
0: There
1: the sound
0: be
1: quality
0: hell.
1: Being projected into homes could be awful.
0: I asked Barnsley, I said, do you look forward to that? And he said, it scares the hell out of him.
1: Yeah.
0: Because when you see someone cock it up, you just say, thank God that is not me.
1: Yeah.
0: Occasion point, Martha Reeves from Martha and the Vandellas. You remember Martha and the Vandellas? Old school?
1: Yeah, this is like from the 60s, isn't it?
0: Yeah.
1: How old would Martha be now?
0: Oh, she's 85.
1: And so they asked her to sing the anthem at the Women's Pro Basketball League.
0: Oh, you know this story as well.
1: Well, I think it's gone viral.
0: Yeah, it's gone very, very viral. So poor old Martha. They've got her.
1: She didn't know whether she was Arthur or Martha.
0: She's gone to the Women's Pro Baseball League and she's got up to sing the American National Anthem.
2: Oh, say can you see by the dawn's early light.
0: She's really nailed the old lady there.
2: What so proudly we hail at the twilight's
0: I don't know if that's the Vandellas in the background.
2: Whose broad stripes and bright stars through the past.
0: So everyone's having a bit of a laugh in the background.
1: I don't know how to feel about that. Mm. I mean, it's not a great rendition, but who would employ a woman of that age to do that?
0: That's the thing. You know, on a scale of, say, Fergie, American National Anthem.
1: Well, that's right. That was nothing to do with age.
0: She was sprightly when she did this.

0: There's no point in sassing it. Just get up there and do it.
1: Hospitality tent before you get up there, I'd say.
0: Do you think that's what happened? I think everyone tries to make their mark, but just play it straight.
1: What about Roseanne Barr?
0: Oh, crikey. That was just disrespectful.
1: That is why I'm glad I'm not a professional singer.
0: You know who they should get to do it?
1: Who?
0: Someone very close to home. Remember we had Jennifer on our show last week who tried to sing a little bit of Country Roads?
2: West Virginia mountain mama, take me home, country road.
0: She should do it.
1: Jennifer of Como. Jennifer is not a professional singer, okay?
0: No.
1: She has the voice of an angel.
0: An angel doesn't want it back.
1: You know, speaking of voices of angels, how viral did our FFS Friday Feels session go last Friday? Ian Moss, Troy Cassidaly, Bow River, good Lord.
0: I know, we've got a lot of comments.
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11: A possible shower in Bendigo today. Shower or two for Maryborough and Castlemaine and showers in Ballarat. Bendigo and Maryborough 12, Castlemaine 10, Ballarat a top of 9. This morning, Ballarat 3, Bendigo a low of 2.
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8: It's showtime!
1: Good afternoon to you. The Friday Feels sessions are just going gangbusters. And I hate that phrase, gangbusters, but really, they just get better and better. They get so good.
0: On Friday, we had the privilege of having Ian Moss and Troy Cassidy in here.
15: Ryan. Yeah, sorry, can I play the intro?
0: Oh, please don't.
15: Well, it's...
1: This is Ryan's big bit of work.
0: Oh, okay, all right. Sorry, Ryan. Over to you. Come on, all right.
15: Here we go.

0: feel.
1: What did that cost us again?
2: That was $5,000 for that production.
0: And beautifully spent. We got so many comments about that, about the performance they did. Grant Denyer, our mate, has said, stop it. This fills my heart. Shelley has said, this is phenomenal. The talent of Ian Moss and then add Troy. This was amazing. She said, I could sit and watch this all day. It does make me wonder and makes me sad for our kids who can only see live, who don't get to see live bands and appreciate music. Because the DJs are now taking over everywhere. Yeah, they don't get to see live bands in the, like we used to.
1: But to stand there and witness those two virtuosos deliver that song,
0: incredible.
1: I feel we can only replay it if
0: all
1: you
0: right.
1: missed out.
0: And it's on our socials if you want to have a look, but we will replay it next.
1: Right now for you, the Friday Feels Sessions, Ian Moss, Troy Cassidaly on Gold.

0: song. Oh, yeah. Hello there. It's Jonesy and Amanda driving you home. That was the Friday Feels session, FFS, Ian Moss, Troy Cassidaly, Bow River. I've heard that song a billion times. Perform live. I've seen Mossy perform it many times. I can't think of a better rendition than that particular
1: one. It's so beautiful. As Suze said on our socials, how many bloody national anthems are we blessed to have? It feels like a national anthem, doesn't it? What a song.
0: They're doing their Together Alone show.
1: Don't they complement each other well?
0: Nice. Very nice. If you want to buy tickets, look out for the boys touring around. You know what I'd like to see for the Friday Feels session?
1: An orchestra?
0: I'd like to see a full band. Let's not go too crazy, but full band. Like a full tilt.
1: But sometimes we just get one person and one voice, and that's enough too.
0: But we don't muck around with it. It's just it's pretty much Troy was using your microphone to sing.
1: Yeah. Let's see if it's still got the power.
0: At last, for good.
1: Back in Bow River again. Oh, no, the powers have gone.
0: Put Kelly Clarkson on. Thank you, boys. Jonesy and Amanda driving you home.
2: Gold, Central Victoria.

0: That's Jonesy and Amanda driving you home. I think we need our download. What's hot? What's not? This is the on the Daily Oz, Emma Gillespie is here, and I was just thinking this story had run cold in the world of Jonesy.
1: Yeah, this story was around everywhere early this year. Do you remember Savannah Guthrie? She's the Today Show host in the US, basically, you know, America's Sunrise or Today Show, massive, massive program on NBC in the US that she co-hosts. Her 84-year-old mother very tragically disappeared in February. So it's been 6 months since Nancy Guthrie vanished from her home in the middle of the night, literally in Arizona. And this week we have a very sad update. US authorities have actually released the ransom notes sent by her kidnappers, and it's really chilling. So here's where things stand for anyone who hasn't been following this. Savannah Guthrie, like I said, the host of the Today Show in the US, she went public with this awful story of her mum's disappearance, had been appealing for information. She was off air for a little bit, but she's been back on air for a couple of months. But the story goes that a family member dropped her mum, Nancy, home on a Saturday night, and the next day she never turned up to church, which is out of character. So then police declared a crime scene almost immediately. No one ever believed that Nancy left on her own. And then there was some doorbell footage released a few weeks later that showed a masked, armed man tampering with the camera on the doorstep the morning that she vanished. So then we've had months of these huge search efforts, thousands of officers, volunteers brought in as well.
2: Haven't there also been fake ransom notes?
1: Yes, and that was what was so distressing about this for Savannah Guthrie, that there were all these fake ransom notes, and it was really confusing to tell, you know, which fact from fiction apart. There was also a little bit of a misstep in some of the handling of the forensic of this case. Apparently there was some blood on the porch that was missed and eventually dismissed as a nosebleed, but they've now treated that as different, more important evidence. So a couple of little pieces of it were bungled. But then over the weekend, we got these ransom notes. Now there's two. They date back to just a few days after Nancy went missing. And police have released them in the hopes that someone will recognize the writing style. They're typed up, but the language is quite specific. So the cops are hoping that someone might recognize the tone. The first note demanded $4 million in cryptocurrency and threatened to kill Nancy if the money wasn't raised, but promised to release her within 12 hours of payment. 4 days later, there's this second note, and this is the really chilling one that's making headlines, which suggests Nancy died shortly after she was taken. It read, "Guthrie family, we did not fully grasp the seriousness of her physical condition. We never intended to hurt her. She perished shortly after she was taken. We believe it was heart-related. She's buried in nature now. Nothing you could have done could have changed the outcome. We are truly sorry."
2: Yikes. Why wasn't that released earlier?
0: Yeah.
2: Or could they not determine that that was real?
1: Well, it took some time for them to determine whether or not it was credible. You're right, Amanda. Also, the family were aware of it, but they didn't want it to be made public at that point. The police haven't been able to verify whether or not Nancy is alive or is indeed dead, as the notes suggest.
0: And if indeed that note is true and they've had this change of conscience, so maybe they might come forward.
2: This was the note at the time. It's only just been released by the police.
0: Right.
2: There's been no change of conscience.
0: Okay.
2: It's just, I mean, what a horror story that they still can't verify that this has happened and get closure by finding the mother's body.
0: And kidnapping's so old school. You just don't hear of it anymore. Because the whole kidnapping thing, you know, you got to swap over the person for the money. Does it ever work? Does like kidnapping ever work?
2: Well, we wouldn't know because the times that it has worked, maybe police weren't involved.
0: Yeah.
2: Who knows? We just don't know. But this sounds like a tragedy either way.
0: Em, it's a dreadful story.
2: Oh, thank you, Em.
1: Well, thanks so much for letting me tell it.
0: No, well, you've told it well, but it is a dreadful story. Dreadful.
1: Yeah, it's awful. It's awful.
0: Thank you, Em.
1: Thanks, guys.
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0: Good afternoon to you. It's Jonesy and Amanda driving you home across Australia.
1: Let me tell you a story.
0: About a man named Jed?
1: Well, it's about an old person, so it may as well be a man named Jed, but in fact it's a woman. I don't know what her name is, but I was taken by a picture of her in a cinema. There she is in a little twin set in pearls.
0: Mm-hmm.
1: And she's brought a snack into the cinema. Shh, secret.
0: Traveller pie?
1: A giant roast chicken wrapped in foil. A whole roast.
0: What's she seeing? She must be seeing.
1: Well, if she was going to see the Odyssey, she'd take a smorgasbord of 18 different meals all at once.
0: Yeah.
1: So, entire roast chicken, roast potatoes, carrots, gravy. She took a real fork, took her own cutlery, et cetera, to smuggle into the cinema because you're not supposed to take your own food into the cinema.
0: Are you sure about that?
1: Well, you're not supposed. Are you allowed to? I don't think they like it. And not a roast chicken. What about your garlic sandwiches that you like to take?
0: I'm very. Very, what's the word, mindful of smells when I take smelly food or any sort of good smelling food.
1: You wouldn't take a tuna salad.
0: I was on the train and someone was just eating a 3-piece feed from KFC. And
1: yum.
0: Just, I know, but it just, you know how good KFC smells. And I'm going, okay, bro. You know, everyone's salivating like Pavlov's dog in that thing.
1: Mm.
0: Even the vegans.
1: Yeah, well, that's what KFC will do for you. Mm. Absolutely it will. Yeah, so you're not supposed to, I don't think. Take food into the cinema. I've got a friend whose mother and father, a well-off family.
0: Yeah.
1: But every time, if they drive to Queensland or whatever, they'll always pack their own sandwiches. Oh, that drives my friend crazy.
0: It's so old.
1: Says, look, you can just buy a sandwich at the servo.
0: Yeah.
1: You can do that. But no. They pull over at the side of the road and unwrap their sandwiches.
0: I'm a good smuggler of foods and stuff. Really good.
1: When do you ever smuggle food?
0: I do all the time. Like, or drinks. You go to a thing.
1: You know you're going to be a smuggler of drinks.
0: No, but you can't drink anywhere now, so it depends where you are.
1: You can't drink anywhere.
0: You can't.
1: Where can't you drink?
0: You go to a function.
1: Where can't you drink where you would like to drink?
0: Where you can't take your beer bottle outside. So what I do, I usually wear a jacket.
1: Because you like to just drink on the streets.
0: No, what I'm saying is, or we have to go to another part of the function, I get the bottle, put it straight in there under my coat and just walk out. But they get the apologizers like, I've got this bottle. Could I take that? No, mate. No, you can't. You've got to tip that in the sink. You know, it's like my mate Scotty. Years ago, we'd had a bit of a session and we're getting our evening kebab. And I said to him, you know what? You should try a pied. Pied is so good. And he said, I'm not eating that muck. And I said, no, have a go. I'll buy you a pied. So I bought two beef pieds and his eyes just went mind blown. He was saying, this is the best thing I've ever eaten in my life. At that point, the bus pulled up, the door opened. I had the presence of mind to put my pie in my top pocket in my jacket. Got in.
1: That's a win, is it?
0: That's a win. Got into the bus. Then I hear from the behind, nah, mate, you can't bring that on the bus. And Scotty says, well, what am I supposed to do with it? And he goes, well, you got to put it in the bin. He goes, as long as my bum's pointing to the ground. That's his signature saying, I'm not chucking this in the bin. Punk, the door's shut. And off we go without him, standing on the side of the road.
1: So you're the winner because you've got a hot meal in your pocket.
0: I know, because I'm eating the pie.
1: I'm a winner.
0: Once you pass the bus driver, it doesn't matter. Do you know the saying, it's easier to beg forgiveness than ask permission?
1: Remember that time, and I've only ever done it once, we were going to see Midnight Oil and I smuggled in a hip flask.
0: When we went and saw the Rolling Stones, I smuggled in a great amount of booze into my motorcycle boot and no one noticed. We went to Midnight Oil. I said, your turn. And you said, I've got the perfect thing. It's a hip flask. It looks exactly like a banana. And I said,
1: and it was the size of a very small banana.
0: No, it was a reasonably sized. It would have been about 375 mils of banana.
1: Yeah, and I filled it with vodka.
0: No, you didn't. Tell everyone what you filled it with.
1: Well, I pre-mixed it.
0: Yeah. So it was one drink. For you.
1: Well, I'm not going to drink straight vodka.
0: No, but what you do, you don't.
1: What do you do?
0: Well, you go in there with the thing and then you go and buy reasonably priced mixer drinks and you put it all together.
1: Oh. Anyway, remember we spent the entire night next to the drink stand.
0: Yeah, no, and they were reasonably priced. Peter Garrett is a humanitarian. He wants everyone to.
1: Well, the tribal drum is going to beat for this. Tales of the Smuggler.
0: Ah, yes.
2: And it would have been mine if it hadn't been for those meddling kids.
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0: Hello there, it's Jonesy Demander driving you home. A woman has been caught sneaking a full roast dinner into the movies via her purse.
1: She is 88 years old. That's sort of the era of that. No. Apparently it is, for example, Hoyt's terms and conditions.
0: Yep.
1: No outside food or drink.

0: three-piece feed.
1: Don't let other people see it. So the tribal drum is beating for Tales of the Smuggler.
0: Yeah.
2: And it would have been mine if it hadn't been for those meddling kids.
0: Do you like that one or the other? What's the other one we've got, Ryan?
3: Blasted meddling kids.
0: Jason.
1: Hello, Jason.
0: Either one's good. Jason.
1: Hi, Jason.
0: Jason.
1: Jason. Jason. Hi, Jason. Or are we up to Narelle now?
0: We'll go Narelle.
1: Hello, Narelle.
4: Hello.
1: Hello. What did you smuggle?
4: I smuggled vodka, cooler and milk in a thermos into Bingo because my mum wanted me to go to Bingo and I wanted to go clubbing, but I used to like getting drunk before I went clubbing. So that was the compromise, that I'd get drunk at Bingo and then she'd drop me off at the nightclub.
1: I'm asking her, though.
0: So you're preloaded at Bingo.
1: But I'm intrigued by the combination of alcohol. Was that all one drink?
4: Yeah, it's a white Russian, and it just looks like coffee. I put it in a thermos, and they just thought I drank coffee.
0: And it's cold coffee. How did you explain that, Narelle?
1: Well, no one else said other than Narelle's drinking it.
4: It was iced coffee.
0: Yeah, I'm drinking an iced coffee.
1: Yeah. And did it make your Bingo more successful?
4: Probably not more successful, but probably more fun.
1: Yeah.
0: What did Mum think when she was dropping you off at the local nightclub?
4: Oh, she was fine. Like, she just went, be careful, bye.
1: Yeah. You'd lived up your end of the bargain by then. Thank you, Narelle.
0: Even stop the car.
1: Imagine smuggling drinks into the Bingo.
0: Well, no one's
1: going to. 11.
0: No one's going to check. Garth is with us. Hey, Garth.
5: Hi, how you going?
1: Very good. Well. What did you smuggle?
5: Well, we smuggled out, actually. Me and a bunch of guys, we went to a 21st party, was as boring, and she was 21 and we were 18 or something, and we were a bunch of mongrels. So we just grabbed a picnic blanket, went to the fridge, loaded it up with all the grog. We snuck out and went and had a party of our own up the road.
1: Oh.
0: So you're right.
1: And now you're an adult. Do you look back and think that was bad form?
5: I did say we were a bunch of mongrels, didn't I?
0: Yeah, okay. So, well, apology accepted.
1: What was her name, Garth?
5: Christine. I won't give you a surname in case she's listening.
1: No, but would you like to apologise publicly to Christine?
5: I am sorry, Christine Laugh. It wasn't really my idea.
1: Okay. Sure, that
0: you're,
1: old thing.
0: You're just saying, following no, fair orders. Enough.
1: She heard her party was boring as... but I'm sorry I stole the grog. Thank you, Garth.
0: Very heartfelt of you, Garth.
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1: Central Victoria.
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0: Hello there, it's Jonesy D'Amato across Australia, driving you home this Monday afternoon. A woman has been caught sneaking a full roast dinner into the movies via her purse. According to the people at Hoyts, you're not allowed to do that. I thought that was a bit of a, just keep it discreet. Don't come in with a three-piece feed.
1: Which she has done.
0: Well, she's put it in a bag.
1: It's like people going to see The Odyssey. That film goes for like 3 hours.
0: Yeah.
1: You know, even if you bought snacks, they're not going to last that long. You need to take in a slow cooker meal.
0: Cookie oven, also Booker.
1: Yeah.
0: The tribal drama's beating for this.
1: Tales of the Smuggler.
2: Blasted meddling kid.
0: Between the two of us, betwixt the two, I am a great smuggler. I don't know
1: if that's something to boast about.
0: I'm just good at it. It's easier to beg forgiveness than ask permission.
1: So you were boasting about how you were the winner by putting a hot pocket of food inside your shirt pocket.
0: A pied. Beautiful pied. And I ate it on the bus. All my friend Scott stood out in the street.
1: Yeah, and didn't have to put it in his clothing. Yeah. Who wins? Who wins, you think?
0: It made my jacket smell better. Jason is back.
3: Yeah,
0: Jason, you're back.
1: Jason.
0: We lost you, but you're back.
3: Yes, I am back.
1: Hello.
3: I smuggled 3 bottles of Jim Beam into the first Melbourne Grand Prix. I had a mate pass them over the fence.
0: Yep.
3: I grabbed them quickly and ducked behind a tree. As I was putting them in the bag, I looked around the tree and there's a security guard watching me. He came over. I had to open the bag and show him what was inside. As soon as he saw the 3 Jim Beam bottles, I just got, zip the bag up, get out of my area, I didn't see you.
1: Oh, that's a, well, good on him.
0: That's good old security.
1: Yeah. Yeah.
0: That would have been before September 11.
1: And you probably had 4 bottles to start with.
3: Oh, we'd already had a couple of bottles.
1: Yeah, but I mean, he might have nicked one just on the safe side.
0: Oh, I'd pay him off.
1: Maybe, you never know how these systems work.
0: Jason, thank you.
1: Thank you, Jason.
0: Megan has joined us.
1: Megan, what have you smuggled?
4: Oh, Bailey's laced coffee and Tim Tams into the movie with the girls.
1: Mm. Oh, yeah.
0: So you're seeing Fast and the Furious and...
4: Yeah, but the problem was when we took the lid off, somebody said, who's got Bailey's? So, yeah, it was a giveaway.
0: Yeah, but...
1: Oh, people, you know, as if you're going to go on the Rantan after putting Bailey's in your coffee.
0: People with super olfactory senses.
1: But also, how noisy is it taking in a packet of Tim Tams? It's not the quietest... biscuit to eat.
0: Would they frown upon you taking in some Tim Tams? How would they know?
1: Well, the noise would give it away.
0: I get a mate when he goes to the place at the theatre.
1: The place at the theatre?
0: You know, where you get the foods.
1: Right.
0: The expensive
1: concession
0: foods.
1: Stand.
0: That's it. He'll put all like, you know, lollies and stuff in the bottom and then put slushy stuff on top of it. And then, or popcorn. So you've smuggled that inside their own cafeteria part, their concession stand.
1: What?
0: Do you not understand?
1: No, I don't.
0: Okay, let me get a demonstration, right? Cup here, okay?
1: Right, yeah.
0: So you get like Snickers bars, chocks and all that sort of stuff. You put that in there and then you get slushy on
1: the top. But that'll be wet.
0: No, because it comes in a package. Snickers are already pre-packaged. Brilliant. And it's inside their shop.
1: Didn't you also have a friend who thought he could get upgrades by handing out Minties to the flight attendants?
0: Yeah, what?
1: You know, a lot of strange people.
0: That's Greavesy. And what you do is you take a bag of Minties and you go to the head flight attendant.
1: And she gives you an upgrade
0: and
1: because
0: you say,
1: you're giving her a Minty.
0: You say, here's a bag. You give the whole bag of Minties. You go, there you go. This is for you and the crew. Don't keep them for yourself. He always gets an upgrade.
1: You know, you said at the beginning of the show you don't like puns. Hands up anyone who likes a Minty.
0: Look, this
1: no
0: is for
1: one.
0: This is for another 60 seconds. Ian has joined us.
1: Hi, Ian. What have you smuggled in? I bet it's not Minties.
5: Well, when the clubs had the long hair rule that males could not get in the club with hair past their collars, we went to one of the local clubs and one of the front rowers who was ugly couldn't get in because he had long hair. So one of the girls took him out of the car, put a skirt, pair of flat shoes on, a blouse and a jumper. We walked in, got him back in, and the bloke in the door said, geez, she's ugly. I said, yeah, you should have seen her when she was a bloke. And he was still ugly.
0: That's quality. Thank you.
1: Wow.
0: I don't know if we're going to get a show with this, but we're getting it. Thanks, mate. Helen has joined
1: Hello,
0: us.
1: Hello, Helen. Wrap this up. What have you smuggled?
6: I've smuggled into this movies a baked rabbit, a 4-litre can of tomato juice, topped up with vodka.
1: A cooked rabbit?
6: You you could buy them then. My husband was a musician, so he was a drummer, and he only worked partially, so we were always poor. Mm. And so we'd buy baked rabbit from Woolworths.
0: Yep.
6: And it was all in a foil bag, and you go into the movies, and we've got this great big 4-litre tin of tomato juice. Right. We make a couple of puncture holes, drink out tomato juice, fill it up with vodka, and then just go in sipping it like it was normal tomato juice.
0: Fair enough.
1: And crack open a bag of baked rabbit.
0: You know, Amanda and I are of a certain age. I don't in my life ever remember baked rabbit being available at Woolworths.
6: Yeah, well, I'm old.
0: Yeah,
6: I won't see 70 again, put it that way.
0: Well, yeah, but still, like...
1: And I'm fascinated.
0: Fake rabbit, how did it come? Was it in alfoil? Was it a bag?
6: Yeah, it was in like an alfoil bag, yeah. You know, so you just sit there and break a piece off and eat it and break another piece off, have a sip of vodka and tomatoes.
1: As you're watching Watership Down.
0: I know how to eat a rabbit, Helen, but...
1: Wow.
0: Why did
1: that's
0: stop?
1: An early form of the bachelor's handbag.
0: Why did they stop making baked rabbit
1: because
0: in a
1: people
0: bag?
1: Didn't want to eat rabbit.
0: Well, I hated when I was a kid. What? It used to be the worst stuff in the world. And that Malteser,
1: well,
0: love
1: thank
0: it.
1: Thank you. A Malteser?
0: Maltese. The Maltese. They love it. Yeah, get rabbit. Thanks, Helen.
1: Why don't you rub a Maltese down the aisle?
0: Thank you for all your calls. Instagram has made its return. If you would like to play, you can always miss.
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12: A possible shower in Bendigo today. Shower or two for Maribor and Castlemaine, and showers in Ballarat. Bendigo and Maribor 12, Castlemaine 10, Ballarat a top of 9. This morning, Ballarat 3, Bendigo a low of 2.
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24: It's showtime.
0: Hello there. Just a little bit of housekeeping. The tribal drum was beating last hour. Tales of the Smuggler. We had some great calls. Helen, though, had this.
6: I smuggled into this movie a baked rabbit, a 4-litre can of tomato juice topped up with vodka.
1: A cooked rabbit?
6: We buy baked rabbit from Woolworths and it was all in a foil bag. And you go into the movies and we've got this great big 4-litre tin of tomato juice. We make a couple of puncture holes, drink out tomato juice, fill it up with vodka, and then just go in sipping it like it was normal tomato juice.
1: I'm fascinated.
0: Fake rabbit, how did it come? Was it in alfoil? Was it a bag?
6: Yeah, it was in like an alfoil bag, you know, so you just sit there and break a piece off and eat it and break another piece off, have a sip of vodka and tomato juice.
1: As you're watching Watership Down.
0: I know. We know how to eat a rabbit, Helen. I'm curious.
1: It's an early version of the Bachelor's Handbag.
0: Yeah, the bag. A roast chicken in a bag, but I have never heard of a baked rabbit in a bag. Jemai Rye, you've just been on the Google.
14: Yeah, I can't find any evidence that you could buy a baked rabbit from like Woolies or Coles.
0: Right.
14: But there was something called a Rabbit-O.
0: Yeah, that was back in the
1: 1900s. Like the Bottle-O?
0: No, that's
1: get
0: how
1: a
0: the
1: rabbit.
0: South Sydney Rabbit-O's got their name, because the guy would walk around going, Rabbit-O, Rabbit-O, selling rabbits.
1: Really?
0: Yeah, it was during the poor times. That's why you ate rabbit, because we had tons of them. When I lived in Bendigo with my grandparents, my Fred, used to take me out. My grandfather, Fred, would take us out ferreting. Yeah, when he'd get a ferret off his mate.
1: You wouldn't eat ferrets.
0: No, you don't eat the ferret. The ferret, you get that, and you put it down the rabbit warren, ferret again, in there, and we put a net at the other end, and the rabbit would come out, and then Granddad would get his pocket knife and go, boonk, dong it on the head.
1: Yeah.
0: Then he'd knock it out. Break its neck, gut it in front of us, throw it at us.
1: Merry Christmas, boys.
0: There you go, boys.
1: And would Grandma cook it and eat it?
0: Yeah, we go. I just can't eat rabbit for that very reason. It's not for me. But I didn't know that you could get them at Coles.
1: I prefer twisties if it's all the same with everybody.
0: I've just had a bag of twisties. Thank you.
1: Well, coming up next, there's been some conjecture about a series of old performers, one of whom is Barry Manilow. Are they past their best?
0: Ooh.
1: Controversial. We'll talk about it
7: next. Gold Central Victoria.

0: Hello there, it's Jonesy Demander driving you home. The Bert Newton Award for Most Popular Presenter. Can I just put a plug in for my friend here?
1: Please do.
0: Amanda Rose Keller, you're up there. You are going to win this thing. Yeah. Ryan and I will be just... Are we going to like man hug? We'll man hug.
1: Yeah.
0: And we'll high five. And I'll do the Daryl Summers.
1: That's on radio.
0: It'll be a great night.
1: It helps if you tell people how to vote.
0: Boogies.com.au. Don't worry about this. It's in the bag.
1: Well, if people have voting information.
0: Follow the prompts. Come on, please, please, please, please.
1: In the meantime, thank you. We were talking about earlier in the show about some controversy at the Women's Pro Basketball League on Saturday. Mm. Martha Reeves from Martha and the Vandellas. You know Martha and the Vandellas?
0: Yeah. You know the song?
1: Well, they sang it.
0: Yeah. On the Good Morning Vietnam soundtrack.
1: Well, Martha is substantially older than that now, obviously, and she sang the anthem and it went a bit like this.
2: Oh, say can you see by the dawn's early light.
1: But what this is interesting because there's a real dialogue at the moment about older stars continuing to perform beyond, well, we know it's beyond their best, but really beyond their limits. We saw, well, let's have a look at the list I've got in front of me here. There have been a whole stack of them.
0: What like about Casey and the Sunshine Band?
1: Casey and the Sunshine Band. KFC and the Sunshine Band. He
0: well,
1: looks...
0: Well, he's just portly. I don't think he sounds
1: well,
0: bad.
1: Well, have you seen him move?
0: Yeah, but he sounds
1: still
0: all right.
1: He still sounds okay.
0: Well, that's okay. Like, how old's Casey?
1: But when you see him, part of you goes, oh... I hate to admit this, but my boyfriend, Barry Manilow, has been included in this list of stars that are performing well beyond their years. And I've seen some footage of him with his little stick legs sort of thrusting and... I don't know.
0: That would be an excuse for me to storm out of a Barry Manilow concert if I was along there. Oh, this is unacceptable.
1: That's mean. Rod Stewart. There's been complaints about Rod Stewart.
0: There has been.
1: Had to stop a couple of times and suck on the oxygen.
0: Yeah, well, it's hard to sing.
1: Then don't do it. Just last week, we had David Lee Roth, who appeared drunk on stage. Was that his excuse? I don't know.
0: There was...
1: What? I'm sorry.
0: He looked like an old lady in leather pants. There was this glowing review.
3: Do not waste your money, America. Awful.
1: And you had to edit out the swears of that review as well.
0: No. Like Keith Richards said, when he's up on stage, he's not doing it for the money. He's not doing it for you. He's doing it for himself.
1: Yeah. And that's fair enough, too. This is an interesting debate to have.
0: Mm.
1: Them doing it for themselves, are they doing themselves a service?
0: You know what? Let's formulate an argument for this and we'll take it down to the pub. What do you think?
1: Well, it is a Monday night. Why don't we do that? We'll go to the pub. Rocky.

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0: Gold Central Victoria.

0: Hello there, it's Jonesy and Amanda driving you home. There's big issues to discuss. We like to get down to the Jonesy and Amanda Arms.
1: The good old-fashioned pub test.
0: Thank you, Sam. And today...
2: Well, we're wondering how you feel about old music legends really staying on past their best. How do you feel about this? Because we've had a spate of them recently. Here's a quick montage of some of our faves.
3: Oh, say,
2: oh, that's Martha from Arthur and the Vandellas. Hands off, that's Barry Manilow.
0: I think he's safe. Right.
2: Stewart sucking on oxygen on stage.
0: Yeah. And David Lee Roth just sucking
2: on stage. There have been a whole spate of them recently, and this is an interesting debate. I was reading an article about this. Someone said here, the headline is Music Legends, It's Time to Leave the Stage for Our Sake. Fans are paying hundreds to relive their glory days, but too often they're left watching their musical heroes struggle through one encore too many. It's upsetting and disappointing to watch your music idol flail on stage and not perform as you'd hoped, and also with anger over skyrocketing ticket prices.
0: Yeah.
2: You said earlier, Brendan, that Keith Richards had said he's performing for himself. He does it because he loves it.
0: Yep. But Keith plays the guitar. And quite frankly, apologies to all the guitarists out there, but Keith, you know, he doesn't have to sing. He doesn't have to hit those high notes.
2: Yes.
0: Darrell Braithwaite, when we had him on our show...
2: Yeah, he's chosen to stop.
0: He announced his retirement pretty much with us because he has a huge range, vocal range, but he just said it doesn't come easy anymore.
2: No.
0: And it's like a football player expecting a football player to run out on the field.
2: But this
0: when they're older.
2: No, we're not expecting this of them. They are providing this for us, and we love them enough to want to see it. Who would have said no to sit now looking back to seeing no in Elvis in his last days? Of course you'd want to see that. If they want to do it and we want to see it, isn't that enough? Or do you think, as it says here, we need to call a stop because the tickets are expensive and these performers are just beyond their best.
0: What about this?
2: What about Frankie Valli? Have you seen him?
0: Yeah, but that's what's keeping him alive.
2: He looks like elder abuse.
0: Yeah. But if you watch Frankie Valli, if it's keeping him alive, then is it such a bad thing? And if you're a Frankie Valli fan...
2: Yes, I know.
0: So you'll pony up the money.
2: I'm intrigued to know what you think. Old music legends staying on past their best. Does this pass the pub test?
4: Gold, Central Victoria.

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1: Money.
2: Extra cash.
1: Any money. Jonesy and Amanda's.
0: 10 questions, 60 seconds on the clock. You could pass. If you don't know an answer, we'll come back to that question if time permits. If you get all the questions right, happy days, $1,000.
3: You can make it $2,000 by answering a bonus question, but it is double or nothing.
0: Can you, Steve? Can you?
3: Hi, Steve.
4: Hello.
3: Hello, Steve. Steve, it's you. It's your time to shine.
0: Have we caught you unaware, Steve?
4: Got me off guard, but yeah, let's
0: You're
4: go.
0: Okay?
3: Are you ready?
0: Well, let's get you on guard,
3: Let's
0: Steve.
3: Get you on guard. Let's go through the rules. You've got 10 questions. You've got 60 seconds. Saying pass is your friend. If you're not sure, we might have time to come back, okay?
4: Sure thing.
3: Steve, good luck, because here we go. Here comes question number one. What month are we currently in?
4: We're August.
3: Question two. How many sides does a hexagon have?
4: Six.
3: Question three. The daddy long legs is a type of what?
4: Spider.
3: Question four, what sport features in the video game FIFA?
4: Football, or soccer, yeah.
3: Question five, what company makes the Salada crackers?
4: Salada. Farmers.
3: Question six, what scale is used to measure earthquakes?
4: Richter.
3: Question seven, what sport does athlete Andrew Bogut play?
4: Basketball.
3: Question eight, how many reindeer does Santa have?
4: Seven.
0: Oh.
3: I wouldn't have known this either. There are nine.
0: There's eight, but then Rudolph, you count him with his big flashy nose.
3: You were really powering through.
0: You were doing well.
3: Oh, Steve.
0: Steve.
3: You all came a cropper with Rudolph and his mates. I am sorry.
4: That's all right.
3: Thank you, Steve.
0: Carry on, Steve. Carry on. Coming up next, the pub test. Old music legends staying on past their best. Does it pass the pub test?
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5: 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A black bear triggered the automatic doors, wandered in, stole a peach, did number twos on the floor, and then wandered out. Well, I've heard of the old saying, does a bear poop in the woods? Well, this is a bit of a twist, isn't it?
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0: Hello. It's Jonesy and Amanda driving you home. It's been a hell of a week, hasn't it?
1: It's a Monday.
0: Like I said, let's get on down to the Jonesy Amanda Arms 4.
2: The pub test.
3: Pub test.
2: Does it pass the pub test?
4: If something sounds unlikely, then it should fail the pub test.
3: Yeah, the pub test.
5: Doesn't pass the sniff test.
6: Stop it. It's not helpful.
0: Old music legends staying on past their best. Does it pass the pub
1: test? There's been a spate of them recently that people are saying, well, you know, I love them, but gee, they don't look great on stage anymore.
0: Martha from Martha and the Vandellas. Just recently.
7: Oh, say, can you see?
1: Yikes.
0: Your boyfriend, Barry Manilow.
1: Yikes.
0: Rod Stewart.
1: All my faves. Yikes.
0: David Lee Roth.
1: Yeah.
0: I am. Well.
1: This article here that I'm reading says, music legends, it's time to leave the stage for our sake. Fans are paying hundreds to relive the glory days, but often they're left watching their musical heroes struggle through one encore too many.
0: But they've got to be fit. It's a hard job.
1: Yeah.
0: You know, Bon Scott said, I tell you folks, it's harder than it looks.
1: But if someone is willing to do it and people are willing to pay it, is that transaction fair enough? Or with skyrocketing ticket prices, are we just watching our favourites flail away on stage well beyond their use by date? So how do you feel? Old music legends staying on past their best. Does this pass the pub test?
8: I just feel if you're paying a premium for these tickets, then I think you expect to get something for your money. Like, for example, we saw Guns N' Roses when they came to Australia 2 years ago, maybe even 3 years ago now, and that was probably one of the worst concerts I've ever been to. I had the same thoughts about Elton John. We went and saw him, but he was fantastic. He could still sing, and I thought that was money well spent.
9: Well, as someone who spent nearly 30 years working behind the scenes of music industry, I've unfortunately seen on many occasions way past their due date musicians and rock stars still going out there and giving it a go. You know that they don't need the money, and for whatever reason they do it anyway. It's not just about them humiliating themselves, it's also about the poor people that are paying top dollar to just be disappointed. Stop letting these old people play, because it's just really sad.
10: Have a look at David Lee Roth. He should go have a quiet glass of whatever he drinks and just relax, I think, these days.
11: What they're saying is absolutely correct, because I think it's time for some of these singers, and as great as they are, and they've, you know, they've shaped the music of our lives, it's time to pass the baton on. There is a lot of bands out there who are up-and-comers that don't get the chance to play in front of all those people and get the exposure. Some of these guys just need to just hang the hat up and go out gracefully.
12: No, it doesn't. Paul McCartney is my favourite, but at the moment he makes my husband sound good.
0: Okay.
1: It's interesting, though, someone's saying give everyone else a go, but it's the boomers who have the money to spend.
0: That's the problemo.
1: That's the problemo, and the boomers want to relive their youth by seeing these older performers.
0: They can perform on a cruise ship, I suppose. Although you'd be confused. Am I performing or am I watching the show? I've forgotten.
13: Righto, you two. That's enough.
1: Time to walk the plank.
0: What am I doing?
1: Well, Tin Hat Tuesday is back tomorrow. If you have any conspiracy theories you'd like to share.
0: Okay, I've just got a subliminal message coming through. 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
1: Sorry that I don't want to have to be the person
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0: Need you in the background. 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
19: Well, an unfortunate translation error raised some eyebrows in Ottawa, Ontario, in Canada. Posters meant to reference public squares were posted in both English and French around the centre town. However, the French version of the signs, Placettes Publiques, was missing a key letter in the second word, making it read pubic squares instead. There have been plenty of other examples of bad translations, though. A chicken shop, the sale of chicken murder. Anus perfumery and gifts. Don't know if I'd like that sent to
18: me. Start your day the right way. The Wake Up Call with Robbo. 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
5: A possible shower in Bendigo today. Shower or two for Maryborough and Castlemaine and showers in Ballarat. Bendigo and Maryborough 12, Castlemaine 10, Ballarat a top of 9. This morning, Ballarat 3, Bendigo a low of 2.
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0: Gold Central Victoria weather, thanks to Prestige Jayco Bendigo.
2: Shower 2, showers in Ballarat today. Bendigo 12, Maryborough 13, Castlemaine 11, Ballarat 9. Tomorrow, cloudy in Bendigo, possible shower in Maryborough and Castlemaine, and a shower or two expected in Ballarat.
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2: And so we meet again. Good morning to you. Tuesday, the 4th of August, 2026 it is. Let's have a look at the horoscopes now. Cancer. Well, your attitude today will be quite surprising for most people who know you well. It'll be something along the lines of, I'm very special and you should humour me and all my crazy ideas. This and the expectations that you have will come as a surprise and in the end, will become laughable, something you won't obviously enjoy. So, Mr. and Mrs. Grumpy Pants, welcome to Tuesday. It is the Wake Up Call. 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
1: And the Bendigo Advertiser, a California gully man's found with a locked room full of swords, tasers and drugs and imitation guns, including a fake grenade launcher, a court's heard. David Greenshields, 42, faced the Bendigo Magistrates Court after police discovered the cache of weapons and imitation firearms in his house last year. Police have charged a man with multiple offences after attending a Flora Hill property after 8:30pm on Sunday. While patrolling, police located and arrested a man nearby. He was allegedly found in possession of stolen items from a residential property, drugs of dependence, and items used to commit thefts. In the Herald Sun, the woman raped by Ralph Carr admits she was starstruck by the celebrity agent. She said when she first walked into his sprawling mansion in West Melbourne, she couldn't believe her eyes. Full details on that trial in the Herald Sun. Activists screamed and swore at Pauline Hanson as she entered a Hawthorne East function. It comes after the One Nation leader barred a number of media outlets, including the ABC, from attending a party press conference. And there's been rumours around for a little while that things are not all sweet in the Gold Coast camp, which you can imagine after 10 losses in a row. But former Gold Coast and Richmond player Oleg Markov believes there's frustration amongst Suns players about how often Damien Hardwick refers to his Tiger dynasty. Markov, the Collingwood Premiership defender who played under Hardwick for 5 years at Punt Road before a 28-game stint at Gold Coast, said he'd heard whispers about a source of tension at the struggling club. That loss on the weekend, by the way, was the Suns' longest losing streak since 2020 and the longest of Hardwick's 17-year coaching career. That's your look at the newspapers. Gold Central Victoria, FM 98.3 AM.

0: Gold Central Victoria, FM 98.3 AM 1071. How are you? It's Robbo here. Welcome along. Tuesday, the 4th of August 2026. It's a bad luck day in some cultures. And is it the second day of the week or the third day of the week? It depends whether you reckon Sunday is the first day of the week or whether Monday is. But yeah, I think Greek and Spanish, a Tuesday is not necessarily good luck. So to all of our friends of that background, let's just try and get through it. For the rest of us, stay warm and a good show coming up, hopefully. We'll check out news of the weird in the next half hour for you. And later, we check in with the Highway Patrol to see how our grades are going on the roads. Guess what? Not too great.
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0: Old Central Victoria, FM 98.3 AM 1071. Have you ever noticed when you're going towards Melbourne, back over Big Hill, on your left, I think it is, there's a big old mansion there. Have you ever noticed that? No, well, I haven't either, but it has a very interesting background. And we're going to talk about that in Hidden History coming up in the next hour of the show. And later on, we're talking to a bloke who's got his art exhibition open now in Bendigo. He's a local artist and doing some really interesting sort of, what do you call it, impressionist stuff. Does that mean you sort of make it up as you go? Or, oh, damn, I spilt this tin of paint on the canvas. Oh, that's not bad. Anyway, we'll talk to him after 8 o'clock this morning on the Wake Up Call.
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5: G'day, it's Tom Parry with your local news. Police have laid charges following a burglary in the suburb of Flora Hill. The incident allegedly occurred around 8:45pm on Sunday night, with officers locating the accused, a 32-year-old California galley man, nearby not long after. He's been charged with multiple offences, including theft, being equipped to steal, handling stolen goods and drug possession. A petrol station, fast food outlet, healthcare clinic and childcare centre could all be built on the same block of land in Huntley under plans recently lodged with Greater Bendigo Council. The $5 million development has been proposed for the corner of Sawmill Road and the Midland Highway on what is currently a vacant block of land, with the city yet to decide the project's fate. One Nation has confirmed its first batch of candidates for the upcoming Victorian election. Ricky Lee Tyrrell, currently the right-wing party's sole representative in state parliament, will recontest her upper house seat in the Northern Victoria region, while Chris Burson, a Geelong councillor and former bodyguard to Daniel Andrews, is leading the ticket in Western Victoria. Preparation appears to be the key for Bullochshire as we brace for a potential H5N1 bird flu outbreak. CEO Dan McLaughlin has told us their emergency management team participated in a comprehensive simulation exercise back in May.
6: From a Bullock point of view, we're ready to go, should it get any worse, but I would encourage community members to keep an eye on socials and any updates that Agricultural Victoria or Bullock put out, and make sure they avoid contact if they see any sick or dead birds.
5: And in sport, double losses were recorded by the Bendigo Pioneers in the weekend's Talent League action. Playing in Ballarat, our under-18 girls recorded a 19-point defeat against arch foes the GWV Rebels, while the Pios boys lost to their Rebels counterparts by 68 points.
4: Gold Central Victoria, national news, now.
7: Hunter Valley Coal Mine has suspended operations after the death of a worker on site yesterday. In a statement, the CEO of mining company Glencore said it happened during a mobile equipment incident. One of the nation's leading fire experts has put forward a grim warning after keeping a close watch on the blazes currently raging through Europe and North America. Former New South Wales Fire Chief Greg Mullins telling 7:30 he's worried we could see similar scenes at home.
8: We're going into a very big El Nino, the biggest El Nino on record, so the chances are we're going to have an active fire season, hopefully not like we're seeing in the Northern Hemisphere.
7: It comes as around 60,000 people have evacuated their homes in Washington State as wildfires ravage the region. At least 16 major blazes are still uncontained, including three in the city of Spokane. However, no deaths or injuries have been reported at this stage. And AFL legend Dustin Martin's cut ties with manager Ralph Carr after he was revealed as the high-profile personality convicted of rape in Melbourne. The so-called manager to the Stars has maintained his innocence and is expected to launch an appeal. To sport now, and the Tasmania Devils have poached Geelong assistant Nigel Lappin. He'll become the incoming club's head of development. Meantime, in the NRL, the Blues are set to sign Matt King on a two-year deal as head coach following the departure of Laurie Daly. And British tennis star Emma Raducanu has been forced to pull out of the US Open due to the same stress fracture that saw her miss out on playing in Wimbledon. The 22-year-old recently returned to training in a protective boot. That's the latest in news and sport.
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10: Shower 2 today, showers in Ballarat, Bendigo 12, Maryborough 13, Castlemaine 11 and Ballarat 9. Tomorrow, cloudy in Bendigo, possible shower in Maryborough and Castlemaine, shower 2 in Ballarat. 12 for Bendigo, 13 Maryborough, 12 Castlemaine and Ballarat expecting 11 degrees. Currently Ascot 3, Mitchell Park 5.
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10: Yeah, Tuesday morning, and coming up, we've got news of the weird. We've also got a look back in time with Aaron Stevens, see what happened on this day, and talking of back in time, hidden history also coming up within the next hour here at the Wake Up Call. By the way, got cash today too. I got cash. Yeah, $210 in the kitty for the mystery song. Thanks to Bendigo Electronics. We'll do that just over an hour from now. 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

0: sure he's coming back through the region before too long. Still on the road, 78, I think he is now. Ross Wilson, Mondo Rock, of course, ex-Daddy Cool. It's Gold Central Victoria, 6:15, the wake-up call. Robbo here, hello there, hope you're well. Tuesday, 4th of August. Hey, I see this coming weekend, the Australian Alpaca National Show is in Bendigo at the showgrounds, 7th to the 9th. People love alpacas. Actually, when you drive through, you know, some of the country areas around here, you see quite a few alpacas around the place. Might try and get somebody on tomorrow. Have a chat about that show. And it's free. Doesn't get any cheaper than that.
1: On the wake-up call. Rollo's News of the Weird.
0: Well, another one of those, to quote the police, message in a bottle. A 53-year-old message in a bottle has finally made his way home. This guy was just cleaning up the wetlands near where he lives, and he came across this bottle. Inside, a note written by Laurie Blair, who would have been 9 years old when she dictated it to her older sister, who had nicer handwriting. The note contains a tall tale about ruthless sponge fishermen and diving in shark-infested waters. Now, the bloke who found it took to social media to see if he could find Laurie. Her sister, Ali, saw the post and reported, sadly, that Laurie had died from cancer in 2019. But the guy sent the letter to the sister. She's framed it, and it now takes pride of place at her house. So, touching, but lovely at the same time. And news of the weird. 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

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Be happy. Hope you're happy on this Tuesday morning. It's 23 past 6. Big topic on Facebook. The Comm Games have wrapped up. Australia smashed it. And have you been watching? Have you taken a lot of interest in it? Noel says, yep, was amazing. Watched a lot. Troy says, haven't watched any of it. Just paid for it, unfortunately. Thanks, Jacinta. Kathy says, I've watched bits. The main thing focusing on the Aussies, not so much on the other Commonwealth countries. Denise has watched it all the time. She's loved it. Helen has also enjoyed watching it. Great staff. Stephen, same. Enjoyed the gymnastics. Karen loves it too. The marathon, says John, he loved that. But Ken, on the other hand, has watched very little of it. Fred, none whatsoever. He says, sport's only good if you're doing it. Mikey said, it would have been much more enjoyable if they were in Victoria. I think we all agree on that. But Robin says, been amazing. Jody's loved it. Catherine, nah, only seen little bits online. And Carolyn says, of course, always support the Aussies. So there you go. Most of all, most people liked it. But I think that was the point. Would have been nice if they were here. 24 past 6, Gold Central Victoria.

0: Gold Central Victoria, FM 98.3 AM 1071. It's the wake up call this morning. The Friday meat tray, we'll be doing that again this morning too, getting you maybe on the short list for that $100 meat pack from our good friends at Central Vic Meats. Best meats at the cheapest prices. So listen out, I'll invite you to join the list a little later. Coming up, hidden history and a look at on this day. It was on this day back in the day. I've got some news about the king. That is Elvis, not Charles.
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6: G'day, it's Tom Parry with your local news. A man is facing multiple charges over his alleged role in a Flora Hill burglary. The 32-year-old has been accused of entering a Neil Street premises about 8:45pm on Sunday, with police alerted to the incident and locating him nearby not long after in possession of stolen goods and items used to commit thefts. He was then taken into custody and charged by officers. Greater Bendigo Council will consider plans for a $5 million development in Huntsley that, if approved, would see a healthcare clinic, childcare centre, fast food outlet and petrol station all built on the same site. It's being proposed for a block of land on the corner of the Midland Highway and Sawmill Road. Ben Carroll has promoted Tim Richardson to Cabinet while also reducing the size of the ministry. Labor caucus recently met to fill the vacancies left by Bendigo East MP and former Premier Jacinta Rallon, plus two of her key ministers. The new leader says he's focused on respecting taxpayer dollars.
7: It doesn't pass the pub test if you're having multiple ministers signed in 12 weeks out before a campaign begins. So we're reducing the size of the ministry as a simple measure, but a demonstration of my commitment to taxpayers' dollars.
6: Elected members of Macedon Rangers Shire are gathering to Savo to decide who will be their new mayor after West Ward representative Kate Kendall stepped down from the position to focus on her state election campaign. That meeting takes place at the Gisborne Administration Centre from 12:30pm. Whoever wins will assume the top job until the current mayoral term expires in November. And in sport, the 16th round of Maryborough-Castlemaine District Netball saw a huge score and victory margin posted in the A-grade competition. Navarre won their home court clash against the Giants 104-21. It wasn't the only blowout, with Natty Bialaba defeating Trentham 87-37.
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0: Morning, I'm Britt Ayling. The Albanese government will fund an additional 50 places for future med students in a bid to boost the number of GPs across the nation. They'll be offered at 8 universities from 2028. Canberra says the $30 million investment is aimed at addressing GP shortages in rural and outer metropolitan communities. An investigation is underway into the death of a worker at a Hunter Valley coal mine yesterday. Mining operations have been suspended at the site. More Australians are experiencing homelessness than ever before, with the Salvation Army warning of a national crisis. Almost 290,000 people sought help from the Salvo's homelessness services over the past year, with 169,000 households on public wait lists for homes. And over in Europe, the Rhine is at a record low level in parts of Germany and the Netherlands as the region continues to swelter through heatwave conditions. Other European rivers, including the Po and the Danube, are also experiencing record lows. The severe weather is expected to continue for at least another week. In sport, Matt King is set to be announced as the new New South Wales coach. The former Storm and Bunnies winger expected to ink a two-year deal after Laurie Daly stood down yesterday. Switching codes, the Tasmania Devils have signed another big name, with Nigel Lappin to come on board as the club's new head of development. And Sam Mitchell has inked a contract extension at Hawthorn, meaning he'll be sticking with the Hawks as their coach until the end of 2030. That is the latest in news and sport.
1: 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Now.
8: Good morning, I'm Gabriel Hodson. Australia's reported H5 bird flu tally has jumped to at least 74 after a positive confirmation mass mortality event on Borden Rocks off the southeast of South Australia. SA now has 54 confirmed cases, WA 10, Victoria 7, New South Wales 2 and Queensland 1. Australia's Chief Veterinary Officer, Beth Cookson, says they've worked to improve biosecurity at poultry farms and zoos, including Monarto Safari Park, 70 k's from Adelaide, where one of the confirmed wild birds was located.
9: There's about $5 million in investment all around the country protecting around 31 different threatened species. That includes the Monarto facility, which has received biosecurity upgrades to keep wild birds away from those facilities, but also to keep water sources fresh and clean so they can't get infected. That facility includes species such as the greater bilby, sticknest rat, numbat and others.
8: Report suspected cases via birdflu.gov.au or call 1-800-675-888. The reclusive head of a dairy giant has given his first English language media interview. Carolee Katsambanis explains.
10: Emmanuel Besnier is the chief executive and controlling shareholder of Lactalis and in March completed the $3.5 billion purchase of the mainland group, including Perfect Italiano, Simbiga Cheeses, Anchor and Western Star Butter. He's told the Australian Financial Review he wants to turn mainland into a Lactalis powerhouse with the world's fastest growing countries in Asia, Oceania and Africa. The CEO says Australia will be a key part of their push into the Southeast Asian market, which is growing by 5 to 10% a year. Besnier believes the growing middle class in these nations will eat more cheese, which still remains relatively expensive in some markets. Carolee Katsambanis, National Rural News.
8: The New South Wales government has released two more water allocation statements. In the Murrumbidgee Valley, they've been strong inflows into dams and a reduction in commitments, meaning the general security allocation has increased 6%. In the Murray and Lower Darling, it's increased by 7% after significant rainfall in July. Global cotton prices are starting to recover as supply tightens. New ANZ research is being presented to Cotton Australia on the Gold Coast this week, and it also shows industry performance rebounded strongly last year, with sales up 26%. Earnings have also more than doubled year on year. The Gold Coast Conference is being told that in the long term, cotton is increasingly being seen as a premium natural fibre. The Grains Research and Development Corporation says many farmers have been adopting alternative weed-killing tactics to counter the rising costs of fuel, fertiliser and herbicide. Its Weed Management Initiative report says many growers are increasingly using crop competition, optical spot spraying and other interventions. It's also encouraging farmers to look at the corporation's mixing and batching guide for herbicides and other products to reduce the number of paddock passes. And that's the state of the country. I'm Gabriel Hodson. Good morning.
11: 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Don't let
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1: Gold Central Victoria weather for the Courthouse Hotel, Pal Mall, Bendigo.
12: Shower 2 at some stage today. Showers in Ballarat, Bendigo 12, Maryborough 13, Castlemaine 11, Ballarat 9. And tomorrow, cloudy in Bendigo, possible shower in Maryborough and Castlemaine. Shower 2 in Ballarat, Bendigo 12, Maryborough 13, Castlemaine 12, Ballarat 11. Currently, Strathdale 3, Alfreton 5 degrees.
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12: Another one of our beautiful old buildings, and this one fell into disrepair some time back, but has been totally rejuvenated. We're going to talk about that coming up in Hidden History and a look at what happened on this day. Don't forget, after 7 o'clock, another crack. Hope you've been thinking about it at the mystery song, thanks to Bendigo Electronics, $210. And we'll see if we can give that away after 7 o'clock this morning on the Wake Up Call. It's 20 to 7 now.

0: Gold, Central Victoria, FM 98.3 AM 1071. It's the wake-up call. Robbo here this morning, 16 to 7, time for Hidden History. Charles Fay, good morning.
1: Good morning, Mark.
0: Now, Ravenswood Homestead. I've not ever noticed this, but it's just out past Big Hill, yeah?
1: Yeah, I've never been to it, but I think you can see it from the freeway, can't you? I'm not sure.
0: Yeah, I'll have to have a look next time I'm heading down because, yeah, I haven't noticed it. But anyway, it's another one of our beautiful buildings with a checkered history because it's all fell into disrepair at some stage in the 20th century. But let's go back to the start.
1: Yeah, well, it started, it was on land that was stolen from the Jajo Wurrung people. And a guy called, Frederick Fenton was a squatter out that region. And he was the first squatter on Crown land. And then I think in the 50s and 60s, the land was purchased from the Crown and built up a rather large estate. And over the years, it changed hands. Fenton sold it to Robert Moffat, and Robert Moffat was also a large sort of squatter. I think he and his brother had extensive land holdings up around Witchyproof. But the owner I think that's most sort of prominent with the estate was a chap called Harry Lee Atkinson, who was a Scottish trained doctor. I think he came out to Australia as a ship's doctor. And he settled on the Bendigo goldfield. Now, I don't think he was a particularly good doctor, some of the things I've read, but he was a very astute investor, and he made a huge amount of money from the Garden Gully mine, which he then invested in pastoral properties around one big property so it was near Geelong, but he had another property sort of north of Bendigo and the Ravenswood estate. And altogether, he owned something like 39,000 acres.
0: Wow.
1: Or about 16,000 hectares. So he was one of the biggest real estate owners in the colony and in the state in the early 20th century.
0: Yeah, so the interesting backstory to him just quickly too is that he had four wives. Now, not that there's anything wrong with multiple wives, I'm sitting here to say, but I didn't quite get to four yet. But there's a little funny story to do with one of his wives anyway.
1: Yeah, I was told this by back in the 80s by a sort of guy who was himself a large landowner and his family had been investors in Bendigo in the 19th century. And he told me that I think it was the fourth wife of Dr. Atkinson had died, and some chap was making a rush trip from Melbourne to turn up to the funeral. And he took the sort of Melbourne train to Bendigo. He got off the train and then made a huge rush to the cabbie stand outside the railway station. And he sort of, was in a fluster trying to get to the funeral. And the cabbie said, "Oh, don't worry. The doctor normally buries his wives at 11 o'clock.
0: Jeez. Oh, dear me. He sounds like quite a character, and not necessarily in a good way either. So anyway,
1: I suppose the only trouble of having four wives is that when the estate has to be settled, there's quite a number of people who have an interest.
0: It's not the only thing. It's not the only issue with having multiple wives, I'm here to tell you. But anyway,
1: we move on.
0: Hey, so...

0: Going into the 20th century, it sort of fell into disrepair, but obviously was rebuilt. And now, as you say, it's a place where, you know, weddings and that sort of thing are held.
1: Yeah. I mean, in the early 20th century, there was a move to break up the big estates in Victoria, and a system called closer settlement was set up, and soldier settlement becomes part of that. And I think a lot of the Ravenswood estate was broken up for those sort of small farms. So what you're essentially left with is a sort of big house on a much smaller estate, and I think it did fall into disrepair in that way.
0: Yeah, but now, yeah, real boutique place for weddings and so forth. And just in a final word, as a bit of trivia, the pressed steel ceiling of the dining room was actually salvaged from the Town Hall Hotel in St Arnold in 1992.
1: Yeah.
0: Oh, there you go. Well, fascinating stuff, and I'll have to keep an eye out for it now next time I'm heading Melbourne bound, but Ravenswood Homestead on Hidden History. Charles Fay, as always, thanks very much indeed. Have a great week.
1: Okay, catch you, Mark.
0: Good on you. It is 12 to 7 now on this day in a tick.
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6: Hi, we're looking back on August 4, the day in 1956 when Elvis Presley released his first big-selling single. It sold over 10 million copies, set records for its day at number one in the US, and is considered to be one of the songs that shaped rock and roll. It's Hound Dog. Floyd's debut album, The Piper at the Gates of Dawn, was released on this day in 1967.
7: Blazing in the foggy dew, sitting on a unicorn.
6: Memorable Olympic moment in 1984 in LA when Carl Lewis won gold in the 100 metres in under 10 seconds.
8: Carl Lewis isn't ready, and America may have got 1, 2, 3.
6: The stage musical of Jesus Christ Superstar opened in Australia in 1992. What a lineup! John Farnham, John Stevens, Angry Anderson, Kate Sobrano. The soundtrack became the biggest selling album of the year.
9: Yes,
6: and in 2015, Muppets Kermit the Frog and Miss Piggy announced the end of their relationship on Twitter.
10: Piggy,
9: I can't do this anymore. 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
6: To the birthdays, actor Billy Bob Thornton turns 71.
10: Total, sir. It's what we call a global killer.
6: It's the 65th birthday for the 44th president of the United States, Barack Obama.
11: It has been the honor of my life to serve you. I won't stop.
6: Mark Bickley turns 57. The AFL great led the Adelaide Crows to their first premiership in 1997 and backed it up in 98.
12: You only probably 100 blokes ever get to do that, so I feel very honoured.
6: His teammate in those premiership sides, Andrew McLeod, also celebrates a birthday today. He's 50.
13: Handball to the excitement machine, McLeod.
6: Meghan Markle, the former Duchess of Sussex and wife of Prince Harry, turns 45.
14: Very early on, when we realised we were going to commit.
6: Socceroos great Mark Milligan is 41, played 80 games for Australia.
13: What a goal, Mark Milligan.
6: And Australian actress and singer and Australian Idol finalist Jessica Mowboy is 37. Finally, did you know this? Meghan Markle and the Queen Mother shared a birthday. Elizabeth Bowes Lyon was born on this day in 1900, died age 101 in 2002.
15: This day will bring back many memories.
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0: Sports Centre Victoria, live for the drums. There we go. 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Good morning. Wake up call coming up. $210. The mystery song. Try and give that away. This is the mystery song. 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Senior Sergeant Ian Brooks from the Bendigo Highway Patrol this half hour as well.
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9: G'day, it's Tom Parry with your local news. Multiple charges are being faced by a man accused of robbing an address in Flora Hill. The 32-year-old from California Gully allegedly broke into the Neal Street premises around 8:45 p.m. on Sunday, with police locating him nearby not long after in possession of stolen goods and items used to commit thefts. He was then taken into custody by officers, interviewed and subsequently charged. Huntley may soon be home to a fast food outlet, healthcare clinic, petrol station and childcare centre, all on the same parcel of land on the corner of the Sawmill Road and the Midland Highway. Plans for the $5 million developments were recently lodged with Greater Bendigo Council, which will determine whether the project should go ahead at a later date. With the Victorian election fast approaching, One Nation has confirmed its first batch of candidates for the poll. Ricky Lee Tyrrell, currently the right-wing party's sole representative in state parliament, will recontest her upper house seat in the Northern Victoria region, while Chris Burson, a Geelong councillor and former bodyguard to Daniel Andrews, is leading the ticket in Western Victoria. As the region braces for a potential outbreak of the deadly bird flu strain, it seems Bullochshire is more prepared than most, with the council's CEO Dan McLaughlin confirming on the wake-up call that as far back as May of this year,
10: our emergency management team participated in a comprehensive simulation exercise involving realistic scenario that evolved over time with changing circumstances.
9: And in sport, Maiden Gully remains a potential finals contender in the Loddon Valley Football League. Saturday's round 16 action had the Eagles on the road and lodging a surprise 2-point victory against top four side Inglewood, while McCorner won their senior contest against Calaville by 11 points.
8: Gold Central Victoria, national news now.
11: One of the nation's most experienced fire chiefs fears we're heading towards a particularly active bushfire season, with high fuel loads combining with El Nino conditions. But former New South Wales Fire Chief Greg Mullins has told the ABC he's even more concerned about the summer to follow. It comes as wildfires continue to ravage parts of Europe and the US. Hundreds of buildings have been destroyed in at least 16 blazes in Washington state, the mayor of Spokane describing it as the worst natural disaster to ever hit the region. Still in America, Donald Trump insists peace talks with Iran are proceeding, despite the country's foreign ministry suggesting that they're not. The US president says it's not the first time there have been mixed messages.
12: For some reason, when they're talking, they don't like saying that they're talking. So I say, wait, we're in talks. Big deal, we're in talks. And they'll sometimes deny it, even though they spend hours and hours together talking.
11: And back home again, the high-profile trial of former broadcaster Alan Jones continues in Sydney today. The 85-year-old pleaded not guilty to all 22 charges. To sport now, and Melbourne will be without Blake Howes until the finals after he injured his arm in the weekend win over the Suns. But in a plus for the D's, Daniel Turner is a chance to return this weekend after overcoming a rib injury. In Origin news, the Blues are set to sign Matt King on a two-year deal as head coach following the departure of Laurie Daly. And British tennis star Emma Raducanu has been forced to pull out of the US Open due to the same stress fracture that saw her miss Wimbledon. The 22-year-old recently returned to training in a protective boot. That's the latest in news and sport.
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0: Shower two at some stage for Bendigo. Showers in Ballarat. Bendigo 12, Maryborough 13, Castlemaine 11 and Ballarat 9. Tomorrow cloudy in Bendigo. Possible shower in Maryborough and Castlemaine. Shower two in Ballarat. Bendigo 12, Maryborough 13, Castlemaine 12, Ballarat 11. Currently 3 in Epsom and Wenderee 5.
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0: Catch up with Bendigo Police coming up in this half hour. The Highway Patrol, Ian Brooks, with us. And we'll also have that mystery song, thanks to Bendigo Electronics as well, and see whether we can give away $210. Almost said $250. Whoops. That's me my whole life, spending money I haven't got. It's 6 past 7. Gold Central Victoria.

0: Gold Centre Victoria, FM 98.3 AM 1071. It's the Wake Up Call. Tuesday morning, time to catch up with the police. And Senior Sergeant Ian Brooks from the Bendigo Highway Patrol is with us. Ian, good morning.
1: Morning, Robbo. How are you?
0: Very well. And more importantly, how are you and how are things going on the roads at the moment? Are we seeing any improvement with what people are doing on the roads?
1: First of all, I am well and thank you very much for asking. And are we seeing any improvement? Not quite.
0: No.
1: This time of year, we tend to see a lot of collisions from people that are just not driving to the conditions. We've got foggy roads. We've got wet roads occasionally. We've got still a lot of darkness hours when we're normally driving around in daylight. And we're getting a lot of collisions at especially intersections where people are just not giving way after coming to stop signs and give way signs. And fortunately, none of the people who've been injured have been seriously injured, but we'd like to basically prevent anybody getting badly hurt by just asking people to pay a bit more attention while they're driving around, especially in the fairly ordinary weather that we've been having.
0: Yeah. It seems to me, too, that a lot of people, particularly, and we've got a few of them in Bendigo, roundabouts, I reckon, are the best thing since sliced bread. But, gee, there's a lot of people who don't know how to use them properly, Ian.
1: Yeah, roundabouts are a little bit scary because they've got their own little specific bits of legislation and specific offences. But the basic rule is give way to everything in the roundabout.
0: Mm.
1: And that's the safest way to get to a roundabout. And I know that legislation says that you should use your indicators when you're exiting a roundabout where possible. I'm suggesting that it is possible and you should try and do it all the time, and it makes it easier for everybody else. But one of our biggest concerns we have at roundabouts are pedestrians. And unfortunately, pedestrians are a little bit more vulnerable at roundabouts because the legislation doesn't give them a lot of protection in relation to vehicles having to give way to pedestrians. So they're a little bit different as far as intersections go. So pedestrians need to be very careful at roundabouts.
0: Yeah. But as you say, you know, if you just give way to anyone in the roundabout, at the same time, you tend to see some people who get to it and come to a complete stop when it's as clear as, because I think they just have a little panic attack.
1: Yeah, they are. And roundabouts can be very, very confusing. Some people are quite confident with them and just drive into them as they're lawfully allowed to do, and other people do get confused by them. But they're not a new fixture on our roads.
0: No.
1: They've been around for a couple of days now.
0: No.
1: So I'm suggesting that maybe it's just a case of people need to maybe just sit down and refresh in their own minds about what they do when they're driving. But if you just play by the rule that you give way to everything in the roundabout and when the road's clear, you can go and you do it safely and use your indicators as much as you can to just give everybody else an idea about where you're actually going in the roundabout.
0: Yeah, that's right. What about defects on cars now? There still seem to be, as one traverses the various roads, a lot of, dare I say it, old Commodores or Fords that are sitting about 3 inches off the ground and make a lot of noise.
1: Yeah, they're should we say people of interest to us? look, there are lawful requirements as to how you can and can't drive your car, things you can fit to it, requirements on how high the car's got to be over off the ground and various other things. If you want to take it as a standard rule, 100 millimetres clearance off the ground, apart from brake discs pretty much. So exhausts have got to be 100 millimetres off the ground. And we sort of work on a rough theory that if you can stand a soft drink can up straight and slide it under the car without hitting anything, then it's pretty much close to the mark.
0: Right.
1: But especially this time of year, it's up to the individual people, because there are things in roadworthiness that are basic standard things, like keeping your windscreen wiper bottle full so that it works. Making sure that your windscreen wipers are in good enough condition to actually clean the stuff off your windscreen, and headlights. The amount of cars that get around the roads around here with only one solitary headlight, is just phenomenal. And it's basic, simple vehicle maintenance. Check them. And if they're not working, get them fixed. In a lot of cases, we will intercept you, give you an opportunity to fix it, without giving you a ticket. But if we have to tell you more than once, you can expect you're going to get a fine out of it, and those fines are not cheap.
0: No.
1: So add to the cost of repairing your car as well. It may be easier just to do a bit of weekly maintenance on your car, make sure your lights are working, your tyres are pumped up, things aren't hanging off it, then suffer the consequences of getting intercepted and then having to go and get a roadworthy on your car and get everything fixed and pay a fine at the same time.
0: Yeah, which is all a pain in the bum and very, very easy to just bypass. So, yeah, it makes sense.
1: And then it's about looking after each other. We're all responsible for each other on the road.
0: Oh, yeah.
1: So you need to make sure that your car's as safe as you can possibly make it. And for the people that want to ignore that, well, that's our problem. We'll deal with that. But in the vast majority, spend a bit of time on your car, and sometimes you can fix these problems without costing any money.
0: Yeah. Good on you. Ian Brooks, always good to catch up with you. Thanks so much for your time this morning on The Wake Up Call.
1: Anytime, Rollo. We'll catch up to you again soon.
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0: All righty, $210, that's what we have, and this is The Mystery Song. What do you think that could be? If you'd like to have a go, 544-1071. 544-1071. Give us a buzz right now.
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0: Okie dokie, so I'm going to take two callers this morning, you know why? Because I can. Brendan, good morning.
14: Morning, Roy, how you going, mate?
0: All right, mate, have a listen to The Mystery Song. What do you think it is?
14: Is it Stumbling In, Chris Gorman and Susie Quattro?
0: I'm afraid you'll be stumbling out with nothing, mate. No, it's not.
14: Okay, thanks, Robert.
0: Thanks anyway. All the very best to you, Brendan. Yep, take
14: care.
0: You
14: too, mate.
0: And let's have a chat to Kieran now. Kieran, morning. How are you?
15: Hey, Robert. Good, thanks, mate.
0: That's the boy. All righty, let's have another listen to it. What do you think?
15: It's Cherry Cherry by Neil Diamond.
0: I'll give you this. You're more in the era than some of the others have been, but it's not, unfortunately, Cherry Cherry by Neil Diamond. So thanks anyway, Kieran. But there's a wee clue anyway. So my target in the era a bit. Thanks, Kieran. Have a good one.
15: Thank you.
0: Cheers, mate. All the best. Gold Central Victoria.

0: 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We'll also be talking to a local artist who's got an exhibition on at the moment. But next up after the news, Pick the Flick, try and send someone off to the Star Cinema Eagle Hall.
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5: G'day, it's Tom Parry with your local news. Police have laid charges following a burglary in the suburb of Flora Hill. The break-in allegedly occurred around 8:45 on Sunday night, with officers locating the accused, a 32-year-old California gully man, nearby not long after. He's been charged with multiple offences, including theft, being equipped to steal, handling stolen goods and drug possession. A petrol station, fast food outlet, healthcare clinic and childcare centre could all be built on the same block of land in Huntly under plans recently lodged with Greater Bendigo Council. The $5 million development has been proposed for the corner of the Midland Highway and Sawmill Road, with the city yet to decide the project's fate. One Nation has confirmed its first batch of candidates ahead of the Victorian election. Chris Burson, a Geelong councillor and former bodyguard to Daniel Andrews, will lead the right-wing party's upper house ticket in Western Victoria. While in Northern Victoria, Ricky Lee Tyrrell, currently the party's sole representative in state parliament, is recontesting her seat. Preparation appears to be the key for Bullochshire as we brace for a potential H5N1 bird flu outbreak. CEO Dan McLaughlin has told us their emergency management team participated in a comprehensive simulation exercise back in May.
6: From a Bullock point of view, we're ready to go, should it get any worse, but I would encourage community members to keep an eye on socials and any updates that Agricultural Victoria or Bullock put out, and make sure they avoid contact if they see any sick or dead birds.
5: And in sport, double losses were recorded by the Bendigo Pioneers in the weekend's Talent League action. Playing in Ballarat, our under-18 boys recorded a 68-point defeat to arch foes, the GWV Rebels, while Bendigo's girls lost to their Rebels counterparts by 19 points.
7: Gold Central Victoria, national news, now.
8: Hunter Valley Coal Mine suspended operations after the death of a worker on site yesterday. In a statement, the CEO of mining company Glencore said it happened during a mobile equipment incident. Police in Victoria say there was no trouble at a One Nation candidate launch in Melbourne overnight, despite around 200 protesters gathering outside the pub. FAD leader Pauline Hanson's copping scrutiny over the decision to ban journalists from the ABC, The Guardian and Nine newspapers from the event. Despite heavy promotion on social media, we're being warned not to believe the hype when it comes to prediction market platforms. ASIC Commissioner Alan Kirkland says none of them are currently licensed as financial markets in Australia, meaning consumers aren't entitled to the same protections as local betting companies.
9: They're really bets on future events. And just like gambling, one possible outcome is that you lose all of your money.
8: And AFL legend Dustin Martin's cut ties with manager Ralph Carr after he was revealed to be the high-profile personality convicted of rape. The so-called manager to the Stars has maintained his innocence and is expected to launch an appeal. Moving on to sport now, and Matt King is set to be announced as the new coach for New South Wales. The former Storm and Bunnies winger is expected to ink a two-year deal after Laurie Daly stood down yesterday. Meantime, in the AFL, the Tasmania Devils have signed another big name, with Nigel Lappin to come on board as the club's new head of development. And Sam Mitchell has signed a contract extension at Hawthorn, meaning he'll be sticking with the Hawks as their coach until at least the end of 2030. That's the latest in news and sport.
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7: Gold Central Victoria weather, thanks to Prestige Jayco Bendigo.
0: Shower 2 today, showers in Ballarat, Bendigo 12, Maryborough 13, Castlemaine 11 and Ballarat 9. Cloudy in Bendigo tomorrow, possible shower in Maryborough and Castlemaine, shower 2 in Ballarat. Bendigo 12 tomorrow, Maryborough 13, Castlemaine 12 and Ballarat 11 degrees. Currently still 3 in Strathfield, say Eureka it's 5.
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0: 25 to 8, what movie be this from? Have a listen.
10: Why are you holding my hand? Where's your other hand? Between two pillows. Those aren't pillows.
0: 5444 1071, 5444 1071. You know that movie? Give me a buzz and we'll send you off to the Star Cinema Eagle Hawk. It's Gold Central Victoria.

0: Central Victoria. Pick the Flick and win a double pass to the Star Cinema Eagle Hawk.
1: Go Central Victoria, good morning.
2: Good morning, Robbo.
1: Yes, who's that?
2: It's Terry.
1: G'day, Terry. How are you?
2: Yeah, terrific.
1: You're not one of the Zazoff brothers, are you, Terry?
2: No, who were they?
1: Oh, they were banned. There's Terry's arse off, Bluey's arse off.
2: Well, that's pretty funny, actually.
1: Thank you very much. All righty, have a listen to Pick the Flick.
3: Why are you holding my hand? Where's your other hand? Between two pillows. Those aren't pillows.
1: What do you reckon, Terry?
2: Planes, trains and automobiles.
1: Yeah, well, trains, planes and automobiles, but all three words. And yes, that is correct. Double pass, Star Cinema, all yours, my friend.
2: Beautiful. Thanks very much, Robbo.

0: those Russians.
1: 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It's the Wake Up Call with Robbo. It is the Shire Whip Around time each morning, and we're off to Mount Alexander Shire. Michael Lanier is the CEO. Michael, good morning.
2: Good morning, Robbo. Glad to be with you.
1: Yeah, good to have you with us too. Now, tell us about this new Wesley Hill play space.
2: Yeah, it's really a really great opportunity for our community, Robbo. This is a part of Castlemaine that we don't have a play space for young kids and families, but also for elderly people to come and join and participate in civic society. So we're really, really excited about being able to work with the Wesley Hill Hall Committee and our community to design a new play space that will bring the community together. It will be located next to the Wesley Hill Hall, which is a much loved institution within our community. And many people will have visited the hall at the weekend market that's there on Saturdays. So we're looking for people who are interested that want to come and provide their comment and get involved in the actual design process. So everyone should be keeping an eye out on our shapes.mountalexander.vic.gov.au page for more details about when they can get involved and share their ideas and make a contribution.
1: Terrific. Now, the event grants program's been expanded. What are the details here?
2: Yeah, so we've looked at what's been happening with our program over a number of years. And we've identified the importance of adding in a multi-year grant program. So our events grants will be offered still twice a year for people and for community groups that want to bring together our community to celebrate what makes our show unique. But we're expanding it to allow these groups to plan for 2 years in advance. We think this is a really important contribution to their stability and to be able to make a greater impact in our community through the events that they hold. So we'll be holding two drop-in sessions next Tuesday, the 11th of August, where our staff will be available to answer any questions and talk through the overall events grants program plus this new stream. The first session will be in Newstead at the Mechanics Hall from 10:30 a.m. to 12 p.m. and the second session will be at our Castlemaine Town Hall foyer from 4 p.m. to 5:30 p.m. So if you're able to make it, can't make it along, as always, you can have a look on our website. Just search for events grants or make contact with our staff and they'll be very happy to be able to work with you to talk about your ideas and support your proposals.
1: And finally, mate, the 2026 census just about upon us.
2: Yeah, that's right. So we just really wanted to highlight that the census is 1 week away. It's also on the 11th of August next Tuesday. And most households will receive an invitation to participate in the census electronically. For those who would like to do it in paper, they can make a request and get a paper form. But this is really an important time of the year, which happens every 4 years. It provides really valuable data for councils and other organisations to be able to plan the services for individuals, families and communities. And it also really helps us often justify our grant applications that we make to the state or the federal government. So for all those who can and have been invited, we really encourage them to take that 30 minutes to complete the form, because this is a really valuable data input for our future that helps us help our community. If anyone wants more information, they can go to the census website, which is census.abs.gov.au, Robbo.
1: Terrific stuff. Michael, as always, thanks for that. We'll chat next week.
2: Great. Look forward to it, Robbo.
1: Cheers. Likewise. Michael Lanier from Mount Alexander Shire on the Wake Up Call, Gold Central Victoria. Now, Chris is off, not off like a bucket of prawns in the sun. No, he's off work this week, and therefore I've taken over the duties on the meat tray, the Friday meat tray, $100 meat tray from Central Vic Meats. If you

0: like to get on the shortlist, give us a buzz now. 5444 1071.
1: Tom Elliott, The Big Issues.
2: We asked Chris Bowen, the Federal Energy Minister, to come on this program so many times. He said, no, I'm too busy. When do power prices come down?
1: Tom Elliott, strong opinions.
2: We've gone back to the 1970s. We had a thing called stagflation. Stagnant economic growth. It was sparked by two fuel price crises.
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Gold Centre, Victoria, FM 98.3 AM 1071. It's the Friday meat tray, and it's thanks to Central Vic Meats. 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And the entrance in today, Matthew, Moose, Terry and Dan. Well done, you're all on the shortlist. Come Friday morning when we announce who's going to get that $100 meat tray.

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6: G'day, it's Tom Parry with your local news. A man is facing multiple charges over his alleged role in a Flora Hill burglary. The 32-year-old has been accused of entering a Neil Street premises around 8:45 p.m. on Sunday, with police alerted to the incident and locating him nearby not long after in possession of stolen goods and items used to commit thefts. He was then taken into custody, interviewed and subsequently charged by officers. Greater Bendigo Council will consider plans for a $5 million development in Huntsley that, if approved, would see a healthcare clinic, childcare centre, fast food outlet and petrol station all built on the same site. It's being proposed for a block of land on the corner of Sawmill Road and the Midland Highway. Ben Carroll has promoted Tim Richardson to state cabinet while also reducing the size of the ministry. Labor caucus recently met to fill the vacancies left by Bendigo East MP and former Premier Jacinta Allan, plus two of her key allies. The new leader says he's focused on respecting taxpayer dollars.
7: It doesn't pass the pub test if you're having multiple ministers signed in 12 weeks out before a campaign begins. So we're reducing the size of the ministry as a simple measure, but a demonstration of my commitment to taxpayers' dollars.
6: Elected members of Macedon Rangers Shire are gathering to Savo to decide who will be their new mayor after West Ward representative Kate Kendall stepped down from the position to focus on her state election campaign. That meeting takes place at the Gisborne Administration Centre from 12:30 p.m. Whoever wins has the top job until the current mayoral term expires in November. And in sport, the 16th round of Maryborough-Castlemaine District football saw margins big and small posted. A very close game took place in Carisbrook, where the Redbacks defeated Newstead by just 1 point, while Denali bested Campbell's Creek in a 123-point thrashing.
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8: I'm Britt Aylin. A Senate inquiry into the federal government's proposed gambling reform legislation will continue in Canberra today. Former rugby league player Luke Bateman yesterday told the panel he'd been offered drugs and alcohol by betting companies, who flew him to race meets around the country in order to entice him to gamble more and more. But TAB and Sportsbet have denied the occurrence of such behaviour. An investigation's underway into the death of a worker at a Hunter Valley coal mine yesterday. Mining operations have been suspended at the site. Canberra will fund an additional 50 places for future med students in a bid to boost the number of GPs across the nation. They'll be offered at 8 universities from 2028. The $30 million investment is aimed at addressing general practitioner shortages in rural and outer metropolitan communities. And more Australians are experiencing homelessness than ever before, with the Salvation Army warning of a national crisis. Almost 290,000 people sought help from the Salvo's homelessness services over the past 12 months. Turning to sport now, and Melbourne will be without Blake Howes until the finals after he injured his arm in the weekend's win over the Suns. But in a plus for the D's, Daniel Turner is a chance to return this weekend after overcoming a rib injury. Turning to Origin now, and the Blues are set to sign Matt King on a 2-year deal as head coach following the departure of Laurie Daly. And in the tennis, Serena and Venus Williams have confirmed they'll be playing in the women's doubles at the upcoming Cincinnati Open. That's the latest in news and sport.
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0: So a shower or two today. Showers in Ballarat, Bendigo 12, Maryborough 13, Castlemaine 11 and Ballarat 9. Then tomorrow, cloudy in Bendigo, possible shower in Maryborough and Castlemaine, shower or two in Ballarat. Bendigo 12, Maryborough 13, Castlemaine 12 and Ballarat 11. Bendigo East 3, been that all morning as it has been 2 in Soldiers Hill, sitting on 5.
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0: Celebration Hub on the way, and local artist. We'll be talking to Clay, who's got an exhibition on at Dudley House, I think it is. So we'll have a chat anyway coming up in the next 10 minutes or so. It's Gold Central Victoria. It is 7 past 8.

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2: Yeah, Josh's turn this morning from Kennington, having a birthday, 33 years young he is. 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
2: 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It's 11 past 8, Gold Central Victoria.

0: Gold Centre, Victoria, FM 98.3 AM 1071. It's the Wake Up Call with Robbo. Clayton Gunn is a local Bendigo painting artist and he has a debut exhibition coming up at Dudley House in View Street from the 8th to the 12th of next month. And he's with us this morning. Clay, good morning.
1: Good morning, Robbo.
0: So I see you're an abstract impressionist and naive artist. So let's just quickly run through abstract. What's that?
1: So abstract is taking a concept. So it could be something as simple as a straight line or a square or something like that, and then expanding on that in a way that communicates the language of the painting. So with myself, I'll take something very simple and then expand on that. So a tree could be represented as something that's quite sort of, it could be anything just from lines or circles or squares or all that sort of stuff. So okay. Yeah, and then naive is a very simplistic form.
0: So what about impressionist then? What's the difference there?
1: So it's sort of in the name of the painting. So impressionist, you could take a landscape or something and it's your impression of it basically. So Van Gogh, Monet, all those guys, they were incredible impressionist painters because of, it's sort of like in a way of like an animation where you've got reality, like your real, but then an animation is your impression of that event or that image. Yeah,
0: so particularly with the abstract, do you just sort of, I don't know, daub a bit of paint onto it and then sort of go from there, make it up as you go along?
1: I love driving through the countryside and just like looking at rolling hills and things like that, and even in the city and in town and stuff, and when you see buildings and stuff and you think, oh, that's a great, like, in thinking in terms of like composition, like that square goes with that triangle, that looks really good, I'd love to expand on that sort of thing. So going through the countryside, seeing rolling hills, the way the trees sort of roll along, there might be a boulder or something. So you can start with a general idea of what you want to do, but a lot of the times through my own journey, I like starting first and then letting the paint develop.
0: Okay. Yeah, it's fascinating. Yeah. So you're not doing any Jackson Pollock sort of stuff, no? So.
1: No. phenomenal stuff. But, he was amazing. But, I do palette
0: lock. He used to get drunk and like wee on him and all that sort of stuff. So I'm saying,
1: I've heard some good stories.
0: Yes. Yeah. Now, mate, you've done some mental health focused exhibitions. Where does that fit into your story?
1: Okay, so I was diagnosed with a severe mental illness when I was 19, and that hit really hard for a greater part of a decade. And it's funny because originally I turned into music to express myself to start off with, and then found my way into painting a few years ago. But with my mental health issues, I find painting is a good way that I can express an attitude, a mood, or an atmosphere, or just how I'm feeling. Because sometimes with mental health issues, you can't express yourself very well, so it's very hard to say I'm feeling like this or name an emotion, where you can mix a blue, bit of green, bit of red, whatever, and you can put that on the back of the canvas and say that's how I feel.
0: Right.
1: So using the mental health narrative, that really helps to help express. Yeah.
0: You know, for a lot of us who don't have much artistic talent, I could have been a naive painter because I used to think I was all right, but I'm actually pretty naive to think that. But thank you very much. So, but in terms of the explanation behind it, the paintings, even though it might be a bit hard for us to sort of take some of that in, the painting's great. I've seen some of them and I genuinely mean it. They're fantastic. And I guess says a lot as well, bearing in mind that I think you've sold a whole heap of them before the exhibition's even started.
1: I have, yes. A collector saw a lineup of the work and he bought a good portion, and then I've sold more, so 60% of the exhibition is sold before we open, so wow. I'm scrambling to paint more at the moment.
0: Fair enough, too. So if people want to find out more, you've got your ClaytonGunArt.com. It's Clayton, obviously, Gunn, G-U-N-N and then ART.com. So people can go to that and have a look, I'm sure. And the exhibition, tell us a bit about that, finally.
1: So I decided to, I really wanted to, it's funny, Robbo, because I was a musician for a lot of years, and then I just found my way into painting just through a form of expressing myself through the painting. And it's funny because I never expected to do exhibitions or anything, and then I created some works. So I thought, look, I really want to share this with people. So I really love for people to engage in the experience that I've engaged in with it. So it's called Thriller Discovery. It's at Dudley House from the 12th, from the 8th to the 12th of September,
0: yep.
1: 10 a.m. to 4 p.m. And it's just a collection of abstract works. It's going to be, you can go in there. I really hope that people enjoy it. And if you're looking for something to do that week, come along.
0: Yeah, absolutely. Clayton, great to chat to you, mate. And great story, great art that you are doing, and all the very best going forward.
1: Thank you very much, Robbo. Have a good day.
0: Yeah, you too. That's Clayton Gunn, local Bendigo painting artist, my guest on the Wake Up Call.
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0: Old Central Victoria. Well, that's the show for today. I'm going to do something different today. I'm going to leave you with five top things I would like to know. Number five, how come abbreviated is such a long word? At number four, why is bra singular and panties or underpants plural? Number three, if you're cross-eyed and have dyslexia, can you read all right? Number two, if love is blind, why is lingerie so popular? And the number one thing I'd like to know, if all the world is a stage, where do the audience sit? Have a good day.
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8: G'day, it's Tom Parry with your local news. Multiple charges are being faced by a man accused of robbing an address in Flora Hill. The 32-year-old from California Gully allegedly broke into the Neal Street premises about 8:45 p.m. on Sunday, with police locating him nearby not long after in possession of stolen goods and items used to commit thefts. He was then taken into custody by officers, interviewed and subsequently charged. Huntley may soon be home to a fast food outlet, healthcare clinic, petrol station and childcare centre, all on the same parcel of land on the corner of the Midland Highway and Sawmill Road. Plans for the $5 million development were recently lodged with Greater Bendigo Council, which will determine whether the project should go ahead at a later date. With the Victorian election fast approaching, One Nation has confirmed its first batch of candidates. Ricky Lee Tyrrell, currently the right-wing party's sole representative in state parliament, will recontest her upper house seat in the Northern Victoria region, while Chris Burson, a Geelong councillor and former bodyguard to Daniel Andrews, is leading the ticket in Western Victoria. As the region braces for a potential outbreak of a deadly bird flu strain, it seems Bullochshire is more prepared than most, with the council's CEO Dan McLaughlin telling the wake-up call that as far back as May of this year,
9: our emergency management team participated in a comprehensive simulation exercise involving realistic scenario that evolved over time with changing circumstances.
8: Taking a look at local sport, and Newbridge now occupies second place on the Loddon Valley Netball League's A-grade ladder. This follows a 58-45 win against Morong on Saturday. Meantime, Bridgewater moved down to third after losing 45-77 to frontrunners and reigning champions Mitiamo.
7: Gold Central Victoria, national news now.
10: Morning, I'm Britt Anglin. The Federal Agriculture Minister says there'll be many more bird flu deaths to come after a mass mortality event in South Australia. At least 78 cases have now been confirmed across the country, and Julie Collins has told the ABC we can't stop its spread.
11: What we can do is be as prepared as we possibly can and work with industry and work with wildlife to protect threatened species and to make sure that we can do everything we can do to keep it out of our agricultural systems.
10: ASIC's put out a warning about the risks of offshore prediction market platforms, advising consumers they may be betting against people who have more information than they do. Commissioner Alan Kirkland says because the operators aren't licensed in Australia, users aren't protected if things go wrong.
12: We do see some overseas prediction markets offering bets on events in Australia, but just because it seems a bit familiar what you might be betting on, that doesn't mean that it's safe.
10: And drug-related deaths and hospitalisations are on the rise. New data from the Drug and Alcohol Research Centre revealed there were more than 2,000 fatal overdoses in Australia in 2024, a 7.4% increase on the year before.
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0: Shower 2, showers in Ballarat today. Bendigo 12, Maryborough 13, Castlemaine 11, Ballarat 9. Tomorrow, cloudy in Bendigo, possible shower in Maryborough and Castlemaine, and a shower or two expected in Ballarat.
7: On Gold Central Victoria, Tom Elliott for Rosend Carpets, a family that has been caring for your family for over 60 years. Now, until noon. This is Mornings with Tom Elliott. Come on, come
13: on, come on, come on. It is 25 to 9. Good morning. Well, straight after the 9 o'clock news, we're going to have live in the studio the leader of One Nation, Pauline Hanson. And with her will be the newly appointed leader of One Nation in Victoria, a man called Warren Pickering. So I do want to ask Pauline all sorts of questions, like will they do a deal with the coalition here in Victoria? When will they release all their policies for Victoria? How many candidates will they run? Will it be one in every seat plus all the upper house seats, which means you actually need, well, I think it's like 130 people to represent you. So a lot of questions to be asked and answered. If you have a question you would like me to ask Pauline Hanson or Warren Pickering, just give us a call, 133-693 or mornings at 3aw.com.au. That's coming up after 9 o'clock news. But again, the latest opinion polls reinforce the notion that One Nation is either the most popular or second most popular party. Nationally, it's the most popular. In Victoria, it's probably the second most popular. But, and it's a big but, if the coalition is to form government at the upcoming state election, almost certainly some sort of a deal will have to be done with One Nation. Now, the deal could be as little as mutually supportive how-to-vote cards. And all that means is that the One Nation how-to-vote card will put the Liberals above Labor, and the Liberal how-to-vote card will put One Nation also above Labor. Now, that's one way you can do it. And, of course, as individual voters, you can list your preferences any way you want, but most people tend to follow the how-to-vote card of the party they like the most. In the past, One Nation has generally not done how-to-vote cards. They just say, put One Nation first and decide the rest of the preferences as you want. I suspect a deal will be done. Anyway, we'll ask Pauline Hanson about that. 133-693, mornings at 3aw.com.au. And another thing I want to talk to her about, they had a press conference last night in Hawthorne, effectively their campaign launch in Victoria. And they banned journalists from the ABC, from The Age and from The Guardian. Pauline Hanson says, I'm sick of being misrepresented by these people. I'm not having them. Now, a lot of people have criticised this and said, how can you ban journalists from your press conference? You've got to be free and open and equitable for all. Well, I can tell you this. Like, I've been pretty much banned by the Labor Party for, I don't know, 6 months to 12 months now. We put in so many calls to people like Anthony Carbines, to Jacinta Allen, recently to Ben Carroll. They don't come on. Federal politicians, Labor ones, few and far between. So it might not be an official ban on us or on me, but it is an unofficial one, let me tell you. Labor will, you know, federally go on programs like the ABC's news program, and you know, virtually no one listens to it, but they go on that because they know they'll get an easy ride. Anyway, 133693 mornings at 3aw.com.au. Also today, in the wake of that horrific bashing of a 60-year-old man in Sunshine on the weekend by teenagers, one of them as young as 12, allegedly. When, if ever, should, if you work in a retail setting, should you intervene to stop a shoplifter? Now, I say this, so there's two things that emerge. One is this 60-year-old man whose name has been released. His name is Phan Phiet Trong. He's obviously of Vietnamese descent. He's fighting for his life and is expected not to survive his injuries. So that is tragic and awful. And you think that alone would make you never want to tackle a shoplifter again, which is exactly what he did. He tackled four or five of them. Then there was a case from Tasmania I only came across early this morning. A lady who worked in a BWS bottle shop named Wendy Blair. She tackled some shoplifters. She shut the gate on them. She told them to leave, that sort of thing, because they were stealing things from the bottle shop. And her employer, BWS, then sacked her because she went against company policy. Now, I hasten to say the Fair Work has given her her job back. But, I mean, to be honest, if you've got large employers like BWS, which is part of Woolworths, saying to employees, do not do anything about shoplifters, what hope have we got? Anyway, she lost her job for tackling shoplifters. You would have thought her employer would be thrilled that one of their employees had put their own, you know, body at risk to try and stop the company being ripped off. But no, they sacked her. She's got her job back. I mean, for how long, I don't know. So when, if ever now, if you work in a retail setting, should you go after shoplifters? Again, I worked in retail over 30 years ago. We were taught to stop shoplifters and detain them until security could come along and deal with them properly. Nowadays, it seems like just let them take whatever they want. 133693. Also right now up in Canberra, the federal government's holding a parliamentary inquiry into gambling. Now, the government's already announced its gambling reforms. They want restrictions on advertising. They want to get rid of illegal gambling services. They want to strengthen a thing called BetStop. They want to address what they describe as harmful online lottery products. But they're not banning gambling outright. They're not even completely banning gambling advertising. We're going to speak to the Ox, David Schwartz, about this. Now, normally he joins us on Thursdays. But what I want to say is this. My view on gambling, and it's not the only view out there, is that a minority of people do get addicted to it. Most people, you know, are fine with it. They can gamble a certain amount of money and then walk away. But to me, gambling is a legitimate activity. People seem to enjoy it. I observe people doing it at the races, in the TAB, that sort of thing. Online sports betting, I don't do it because I think you will always lose. But I respect the right of others to do it. Other people, though, say that gambling preys on people who are vulnerable, who are, you know, addicted to it. And there's all sorts of stories coming forward before this parliamentary inquiry into it. What do we do? The Ox runs a series of addiction clinics, helping people deal with drug addiction, alcohol addiction, and gambling addiction. What do? We seem to go back and forth. Should we advertise it? Should we not? State governments like the Victorian government depend heavily on gambling revenue to prop up their budgets. I think in Victoria, it's something like 18% of total state government revenue. Sports codes like the AFL and the NRL sell a lot of TV ad space, and a big chunk of that goes to gambling ads. So it seems to me it's very hard to put the genie back in the bottle. But again, if you're an adult, you simply have to accept this. If you gamble regularly, you probably over a long period of time will lose. A small minority of people do well out of gambling. Most lose money. And if you simply regard it as entertainment, right, I've lost $100 today, that's the end of it, that's fine. But there is a push to really restrict gambling for that minority of people who can't control themselves. Anyway, lots on the agenda today. 133693 mornings at 3aw.com.au. Let's go to some calls. Kieran, good morning.
14: How's it going?
13: Yeah, good, Kieran.
14: I was hoping to ask Pauline whether she really thinks that there are no good.
13: Sorry, Kieran, your line's terrible. Give us a call back and we'll get you back on. I think you might have been talking about Pauline Hanson, either her 90s attitude towards Asian immigrants or possibly her more recent attitude towards Islamic immigrants. Back in the 90s, she wanted to cut back on the number of Asians. More recently, it's been on the number of Muslims. Thank you, Kieran. Troy, hello.
15: How are you, mate?
13: Yeah, good, Troy.
15: Look, just a retail, about shoplifting. I've been a retail manager for 26 years, and I've worked for the biggest retail company in Australia for 22 of that. Now, the biggest thing is yeah, we're told not to tackle anyone because they do have blades and stuff like that. But also, too, I hate to say it with the big companies, it's become a wage thing. When I used to work, they had security guards. Then they went to the same company, went to door greeters, which I saw the payroll, which is about half the rate. And now as you go into all the major retailers, they actually have the staff at the door. Again, that becomes part of your wages. You don't get any more, but now you've got to divide that up on the door. And you just simply are told that if someone steals something, to just go to your manager and give them a time and what they look like, and that's all you can do.
13: Yeah. Well, thank you, Troy, and I agree. I think that's where it's going. I found some video about 6 months ago in the UK, and I mentioned this the other week. They've decriminalised shoplifting up to, say, I think it's up to £300 or thereabouts, so like $600. So essentially you can walk in, pinch stuff worth up to, in our money, $600, and you're not guilty of anything. And there was this video of a pair. So one had a really big backpack on his back, walked around, and there was another one following behind, just grabbing things off the shelf, stuffing them in the backpack. And the store staff were right next to them and just did nothing. So I, you know,

0: got to redo. Well, on the weekend, I thought I'd redo Mikey because I regard people who don't tap on with their Mikey. That is actually a form of theft. Oh, my God. It was so difficult to do. I mean, we have 10 Mikey cards scattered around our house for only three people. They're all connected to this one credit card. Only one or two of them gets used. And I must have rung Mikey three times saying, I really want to do the right thing. I'm one of your honest customers who actually does tap on and tap off when I use public transport. And they couldn't help me. It was like pulling teeth. Anyway, sometimes you try and do the right thing, and the actual organisation that you are trying to help, in my case, Mikey, in the case of this BWS worker in Tassie, it was BWS, and you get punished for it. 133693, mornings at 3aw.com.au. Gambling, shoplifting, Pauline Hanson, live in the studio. That's all ahead at 8:45.
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0: It is 12 to 9. 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Ari wants to know, are Pauline's policies about aged care, health, pension, Medicare and so forth staying as they are? All good questions, Ari. One Nation, if you look at their website, does have sort of federal policies on things. But I think, well, this is certainly the first time they're having a serious crack at trying to win a lot of seats in Victoria. And as we know, there's a lot of issues that are not unique, but they are of great importance in Victoria. So debt, crime, suburban rail loop, this sort of issue, corruption on the big build. So I will ask Pauline Hanson and her new deputy, Warren Pickering. He's coming in as well. When I say deputy, he'll be effectively the face of One Nation in Victoria.

0: Australia, what are some of their likely policies? And importantly, will they do some sort of a deal with the coalition? Because the polls, thinking they're just polls, say that the coalition might struggle to win by itself, and One Nation similarly might struggle to win by itself, but together they would probably defeat Labor. Jane says a young 19-year-old BWS shop attendant was stabbed and died as a result of a shoplifting attempt in Darwin at a BWS. This is why the company policy is for shop workers not to go after shoplifters. Now, Jane, look, I accept that. And closer to home, we had this awful, tragic incident on Saturday in Sunshine where a 60-year-old man tackled a group of four or five young shoplifters who'd come out of another shop. And he may well now have lost his life. They say he's unlikely to survive his injuries. So you'd think, looking at that, you'd be mad to go after a shoplifter. But remember years ago, it wasn't shoplifting, but the late Ron Barassi, I think, was down in St Kilda. And I think he saw a man hit a woman and he went after and stopped the man. And there was the same debate, should you intervene or not? And Ron Barassi said the way he was brought up, absolutely, you should intervene with something like that. Joe, good morning.
1: G'day, Tom. How you doing?
0: Yeah, good, Joe.
1: I'm sick of hearing about these stores that sack people for trying to be conscientious and stop people from stealing stuff. You know, like the lady, she got reinstated. What I would do if I was her at work, I'd put a sign up out the front that says, please steal if you want. I'm not allowed to do anything. The store managers have told me I'm not allowed to stop you. Take whatever you want. I really don't care because I can't do a thing.
0: Well, that's sort of what BWS sacking her have said, isn't it?
1: Yeah, there is a slight risk if you stop them, but if you do nothing, well, what's the point of having bloody attendance? Just hold the store open for...
0: That's right, and just say, you know, if you're honest, check it out yourself. If you're not honest, just pinch it. And look, in the UK, that's what's happened, Joe. They have decriminalised shoplifting, so shoplifters are just like, fine. I mean, we don't even have to try and hide it or shove something down our pants. We just walk up, stuff £300 worth of things into a backpack, walk out, and no one does anything. And remember, there's an old saying, you know, the standard you walk past is the standard you accept. Do we want to accept a society where anybody can shoplift with impunity? And if you intervene, you get bashed up and possibly lose your life. I mean, that is where our society seems to be headed. Paul, good morning.
2: Yeah, good morning, Tom. Thanks for taking the call. I'm wondering if you can ask a question of Pauline Hanson when you get her on the program. Can you ask her if she wins Parliament in Victoria or can, you know, influence through the crossbench, what's her intention? What's she going to do about the Aboriginal treaty and the Aboriginal voice that was set up by Jacinta Andrews?
0: Yeah, it's a good question. Well, I mean, the coalition policy is that they'll scrap it. I would be surprised if One Nation was any different, but it's a good question, Paul, and I'll write that down and stick it on my list of questions for Pauline Hanson. And the new leader of One Nation in Victoria, Warren Pickering. Diane, good morning.
3: Oh, good morning, Tom. I just wanted to talk, we touched briefly on when people tap on with their Mikey card.
0: Yeah, or don't.
3: Well, this is what I'm calling about, because I'm a public transport operator, and a good percentage, like 80% of the people just look at you and they just sit down, they don't even bother tapping on. So you can imagine how much money is getting wasted and lost.
0: Yeah. I mean, Diane, we, three of us, myself, my daughter and a friend of hers all went to the footy on Saturday night, and we took the tram there and back, and I think, you know, we were outside the free tram zone. I didn't see anybody else tap on. It was just us. I said to the two girls, you will tap on. It's the right thing to do. But most people do not. But I will say, Diane, I mean, I'm trying to change over my credit card that does the direct debits on all our family Mikey cards. It is so difficult. And I spoke to Mikey three times, or Public Transport Victoria, three times over the weekend. They just couldn't help me. So, you know, they make it as difficult as possible. Thank you, Diane. Stuart, hello.
4: Good morning, Tom. I talk about the gambling, and if you could ask Ox a question when he's on, more about the moralities of some of these betting companies. Like I was saying to the lady that answered the phone about, like, Bet Nation, Brendan Favola, and I'll say allegedly because I'd like to be a mean percent, but as far as I'm aware, he was declared bankrupt in 2013 for gambling debts. Nearly lost his marriage, or he lost it and got it back, sold his Coleman medal, all for gambling. He's now a on an ad for Bet Nation. Go, you good thing. Go, you good thing. Bet.
5: Yeah.
4: How is that? That's crazy.
0: Well, it is. And one of the people who's appeared in front of the, I think it's a parliamentary inquiry, a parlamentary investigation, is this ex-NRL player called Luke Bateman. We actually reached out to him and he's still in Canberra talking to the parliamentarians, so couldn't come on today. But look, I didn't really know much about Luke Bateman, but he was the same. He was a mid-level NRL player and he lost everything a couple of times over to gambling. But he at least now speaks out against it, not for it. I don't know, he had his problems. The Ox, you know, as a result of his own issues, set up they're not gambling clinics, they're addiction clinics, and they're designed to help people who might drink too much, take drugs, gamble and all the other vices. I suppose, I just don't know what we're supposed to do. We could either ban the whole thing and drive it underground and have SP bookmakers out the backs of pubs, and or people would just gamble online with overseas websites which are out of the Australian government's control. Or we regulate it, which we do. And what the government wants to do is restrict, you know, gambling ads and so forth. Again, though, I would just say to you, you know, I had a math teacher years ago at school who said it got us to do the odds on, you know, casino-type games like, you know, blackjack and roulette and so forth. By and large, if you gamble, you will lose. And if you're cool with that, that's fine, but you won't win. 133693 at 5 to 9.
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0: It is almost 9 o'clock. News in a moment with David Armstrong. After the news, live in the studio, the leader of One Nation, Pauline Hanson, and the newly appointed Victorian leader of One Nation, a man called Warren Pickering. A lot to talk about there. Also, gambling is ahead. We're going to talk to David the Ox Schwartz about what the government should do, if anything, to regulate gambling. And when, if ever, should you intervene in a shoplifting event? 133 693.
12: Gold Central Victoria. Gold Central Victoria. National news now.
13: 9 degrees in Melbourne. Showers atop today, 13th. 9 o'clock. Good morning. I'm David Armstrong. Police investigating a hit run at Heidelberg West that has left a man fighting for life. Have today released CCTV of a woman they want to question. Kiara Parker has more.
14: The woman in the vision was in the vicinity of the hit run on Saturday night, and police believe she may have crucial information to help them track down the offender. A 68-year-old man was struck by his black Honda SUV as he tried to stop a thief from stealing the car on Blackwood Parade at Heidelberg West. He remains in hospital with life-threatening injuries. Police are yet to track down the female offender or the stolen Honda. They're urging anyone with information to contact Crime Stoppers. Kiara Parker, Melbourne.
13: There are fears for Victoria's penguins as bird flu spreads. Earthcare St Kilda says it's gravely concerned for the 40,000-strong colony at Phillip Island and the 1,400 penguins who live in the city. Fears up to 40% could be wiped out. There are now 78 confirmed cases of bird flu nationally, and infectious disease expert Dr. Paul Griffin says there's likely many more.
15: That mass mortality event detected yesterday is an indication of that, and we know that this will continue to spread. But importantly, we haven't seen any detections in poultry or other animals, and we're exceptionally well prepared to continue to manage this as it does progress.
13: A government minister's questioning Pauline Hanson's decision to bar certain media outlets from One Nation events. The ABC, The Age and The Guardian all denied entry to the announcement of 8 One Nation candidates for the Victorian state election. Amanda Rishworth says answering questions from the media is all part of the job.
16: She says often she has nothing to hide. As a politician, you have to turn up and answer questions. And so by saying you've got nothing to hide, I don't know why she would want to bar ABC, The Age, the Guardian. I'm not sure who was left at her press conference.
13: Life Blood has issued an urgent call for new blood donors, with many regulars cancelling due to winter illness. About 2,000 new donors are needed around the country. Spokesperson Ania Tandon says the need for people with blood types O positive, O negative and A positive.
17: O negative and O positive blood are very important because they're used in emergency care. And more than 80% of Australians have O or A blood, making them the blood type that are most needed by patients around the country.
13: Amazon's market value has gone past $3 trillion. For the first time in the company's history, it joins an elite group of just 5 tech giants to have reached the milestone. The growth in cloud computing and AI has helped fuel the rise in the value of Amazon shares. In finance, the dollar, $69.99 US.
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13: Australia's test squad has already been hit by injury, with Josh Inglis struck down with a back end spasm. The opening batter is expected to recover in time for next week's test against Bangladesh, while former opener Usman Khawaja says the top order is well settled to handle a busy 12 months.
18: Someone like Smithy's still there. Heddy's been playing great. Marnus is a world-class player. The bowling attack's great. I expect the guys to do really well for this final couple of games they played against Bangladesh, and I think we'll see the best of Australia.
13: Tasmanian Devils have reportedly lured Geelong development coach Nigel Lappin away from the Cats. In soccer, support is turning against FIFA President Gianni Infantino, with opponents threatening non-cooperation with the governing body unless he steps down from the role. And as part of the NBL's expansion plans, the league is now enforcing any new team to have a venue that can host at least 8,000 people. That's the latest news and sports.
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19: Shower 2, showers in Ballarat today. Bendigo 12, Maryborough 13, Castlemaine 11, Ballarat 9. Tomorrow, cloudy in Bendigo, possible shower in Maryborough and Castlemaine, and a shower or two expected in Ballarat.
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0: It is 7 past 9. Pauline Hanson will be here in a minute or so, but already in the studio is the new Victorian leader of One Nation, Warren Pickering. We'll talk with him in a moment. First, a couple of quick emails. Ray says, I saw two teenage girls stealing from a service station. I reported them to an attendant, and the attendant said, we have been instructed to call the police and never intervene. So that's why shoplifting is on the rise. And Simon says, I used to work at the casino. He says, Tom, I think you would change your mind about gambling if you did work in a gambling setting. It doesn't just destroy the gambler, it destroys their families. Look, Simon, I agree, but, you know, someone becomes an alcoholic. Is it the bottle shop's fault? You know, this is the issue. The extent to which people have freedoms in our society, but if they abuse those freedoms, they themselves suffer. And yes, if you have a partner, children and so forth, they can suffer too. All right. So the latest opinion polls out, federally say that One Nation is the most popular political party in Australia. Here in Victoria, second most popular, just after the coalition, but it's all very close. It is going to make the upcoming state election one of the most interesting in modern times, mainly because normally we have a two-cornered contest, coalition on one side, Labor on the other, with, you know, preferences from the Greens and so forth. This time, really for the first time, it's a three-cornered contest. You've got the Coalition, you've got One Nation, and you've got Labor. Joining us live in the studio is the recently appointed Victorian leader of One Nation, Warren Pickering. Good morning.
1: Good morning, Tom. Thanks for the opportunity, mate, and good morning to your audience.
0: Now, very quickly, you were in the Australian Defence Force until relatively recently, weren't you?
1: Yeah, I was. Look, I'm still service category three now, which is effectively on standby reserve. But yeah, look, 10 years between full-time service and reserve service.
0: What made you want to go into politics?
1: Look, my daughter got a little bit older and I was a sole parent by the time she was sort of a teenager. Mm. And I just didn't see that there was the same opportunities that I had at the same age. She still is with me now at 22 years old. And she has nowhere near the same opportunity in Victoria that I had at 22.
0: What sort of opportunities?
1: Look, economic opportunity, the freedom to squander that opportunity if you want, all of these things that we took for granted 20-odd years ago. You know, I think it was a matter of complacency. We just thought they'd always be there. You could start an apprenticeship. You could go to uni. All these things didn't cost much, you know. You could move out. You could rent a house with your mates at 18 years old if you were both first-year apprentices. You can't do any of these things anymore if you're a young person.
0: So do you think if the popularity of One Nation continues and you win quite a few seats in the parliament, do you think you can turn that around?
1: Yeah, absolutely we can.
0: Mm.
1: Yep.
0: What would you do?
1: Look, we need to lean into the expertise that we already have, you know. Look back at things that have worked in the past and look where things have gone wrong now. I think, you know, we know economically we are really struggling. I've said it many times. I genuinely believe we are on the precipice of social economic collapse in Victoria. And I don't think too many people would argue against that. The reality is we need to encourage business and investment and all these things that we've decimated, you know. We've got 130,000 businesses close or move interstate in 23-24 financial year, 63 new or increased taxes. We are just decimating that small business sector, and by any unit of measure, and it's an OECD unit of measure for what constitutes a healthy GDP, is a burgeoning middle class.
0: I know, but it's easy to say we'll fix that up. It's sort of hard to do. I spoke with someone recently who, I was a young man when we had the last terrible economic collapse in Victoria in the early 90s, and this guy's now in his 80s, and he's a very prominent businessman. And he said, look, when Joan Kerner got voted out and Jeff Kenner got voted in, he said the first thing that changed was confidence. People just felt better about the place. And when you've got confidence, suddenly things start to happen. You know, money kind of starts coming back in, people want to move here, you know, people take risks, they reopen businesses. I suppose the big thing for you is, is your aim as One Nation to try and win government yourself, or do you accept that you probably will have to do some sort of a deal with the Coalition, with the Liberals and the Nationals in this state?
1: So for the first component of that, I think we can address some of these issues by, you know, making Victoria an attractive place to invest once again by rolling back payroll tax, you know, land tax, fire services levy, windfall gains tax, increasing cash flow to businesses and making Victoria an attractive place to invest once again. Now, I know there's you know, second and third order implications to making these decisions. However, we absolutely believe with a good policy setting, we can absolutely secure government on our own right.
0: Okay, but let's say that doesn't happen because the preference system is very weird and throws up strange oddities.
1: Well, there's potential changes to that this week, mate.
0: Well, possibly. But will you look to make some sort of an arrangement with the Coalition, like mutually supportive how-to-vote cards, for example?
1: We'll do what this party has always done, and we will preference with integrity.
0: All right. Well, joining us now live in the studio is the founder and federal leader of One Nation, Pauline Hanson. Good morning.
2: Good morning, Tom.
0: Thank you for coming. I think this is the first time we've actually met in person. We've spoken a number of times, but
2: yeah, we have.
0: Yeah. So now, look, I've been talking to Warren here. I want to ask you, how many candidates are you going to run in Victoria?
2: The whole lot. 88 in the lower house seat plus the upper house candidates.
0: So you need 120, 130 people thereabouts?
2: I don't know. How many are you running in the upper house? Two or three in every...
1: We think we're going to put four in the regions, to be honest.
2: Four in the,
0: yes. All right, so north of 100 people.
1: About 122, I believe.
2: Anyway.
0: Have you got all those candidates lined up yet?
2: Yeah, we had. We had 1,200 expressions of interest for the Victorian state election. We've had 1,500 so far for the federal election. So people out there are wanting to stand for us. I was shocked yesterday. The guys told me we had a lot of applications from people who were former police officers.
0: That is interesting.
2: Yeah.
0: Are they people who in the past might have been coalition supporters or maybe Labor supporters who have changed their mind about the major
2: Colleen,
0: parties?
2: The upper house. She was former Liberal Party. She said Liberal Party deserted her. I hear it all the time. Even from Labor Party as well, members, you know, people who have always voted Labor Party are over the Labor Party. They don't want it anymore.
0: Yeah, well, Labor has contributed to the mess that Victoria is in at the moment. Mm. How do you vet all these people in such a short amount of time? If you've got 1,200 people wanting to be candidates, you can only pick 1 in 10 of those, 120. How do you vet them?
2: A lot of it goes on the application. First off, what they put in their application. We go through, we've got a system now, a new system that we've put in. It basically goes through everything to do with them. We can find out internationally what they've said or done, even on their Facebook pages or social media. We can go through that investigation into whether they're bankrupt, the tax office, whether they've had any crime acts against them. So it's really, it's a system that we're way ahead of the other political parties.
0: Now, Brian, I want to ask you, obviously I've looked at One Nation's policies federally, but this is a Victorian state election that's coming up and Victoria's got its own, they're not unique, but they're issues that are very relevant down here. Crime, debt, corruption on the big bills, that sort of thing. Now, I know that you haven't released all your Victorian policies yet, but could you give us a flavour of what you intend to do?
1: Yeah, look, absolutely we can. Look, policy is supposed to serve the community that it claims to represent, and it needs to be an ever-evolving document to continue to serve the evolving needs. Now, our primary policy positions for the Victorian state election, when we drop that document, and it is a comprehensive document, so I'd ask people to weigh it out before they withhold their judgment until they've had an opportunity to read it.
0: So when will it be released?
1: A couple of key policies over the coming weeks and months, because we want to time these things. You know, we've got our farming policy. We intend to represent the regions and be a staunch advocate for our regions. That one will be dropped after the Farmers Fight Back event on the 29th of this month. 29th, is it?
2: Yeah,
1: 29th. Yeah. That one will be dropped around that time. But obviously we intend to lean heavily into crime. We want to make, firstly, bleeding heart judges accountable for these second-time offences. We've got to get rid of this tag and release program that's just making Victorians feel unsafe. There's a couple of other ones. We've initiated a few very key ideas that won't be expensive. They'll be cost-effective measures to get police back into our stations, and I think Victorians will be very impressed with those.
0: The judges one is interesting. I've been very critical of judges and magistrates in this state. I had a meeting with one last year who said that, you know, they're so overwhelmingly left-wing, they do not believe in incarcerating people, they give out bail many, many, many times, and he said that mental aptitude is hard to change. The problem is when they're appointed effectively for life. So what do you do about that, Pauline Hanson?
2: Tommy, you do it in legislation. You have mandatory sentences that they can't not adhere to. So it really comes to legislation that's put before to the courts from the judges. Also, they are appointed. I've always advocated for, and of course I don't know if the state's going to take this up, I've advocated for a independent board to be set up. So if the sentence handed down by that judge is not in line with the public believe in, then they can be called before the board, be made accountable, and you're going to be put up to losing your job. Now, you say you can't lose jobs, that's in the federal courts. That's in the family law court, well, not the family law court, but federal courts that you can't. So I believe that possibly you can get rid of the judges. I think the people have a right to say, hey, listen, mate, you're not giving us the sentence that befits the crime. They've got to be made accountable.
0: Yeah, well, I agree. I mean, in some American states, they actually elect judges.
2: Correct.
0: Now, I don't know if that would work here or not. But having judges accountable for the decisions they make, I mean, everybody else is accountable for the decisions they make.
2: Yeah.
0: I don't see why.
2: I totally agree with you.
0: What about now? This time next Monday, I think we're going to have Jess Wilson sitting where you're sitting, the state Liberal leader. Would you have some sort of a conversation with her, or do some sort of a deal on, say, how to vote cards, so that you mutually preference each other?
2: Well, I tell you what, Tom, they need to get rid of their attitude first.
0: Mm.
2: And they really have. If they're really concerned about the state, then they need to work with One Nation to get rid of this toxic Labor Greens government. That's what they need to do. And to have the sheer arrogance saying, oh, we're not going to form any coalition. I don't want a coalition with them either. Mm. It's not about forming a coalition. Let's see what happens after the election. But it's about working together just to inform the people. If they have a certain number of elected members and we have a certain number of elected members, will we join our numbers to actually make sure that we can form a government to get rid of the Labor government? That's what it's about. So, yes, quite willing to talk. Mm. By all means. Are we looking for, you know, people in ministerial positions? No, that's not the case. The whole thing is get rid of Labor out of the state.
0: But again, in order to achieve that, you might need to just at least have how-to-vote cards which say we want...
2: Tom, we've always advocated that right from the start. In federally, all the states, we've always put Greens last, Labor second last. Always have done that. They know it as well. But they just have this attitude about it. Get rid of the arrogance, Jess, right? And start realising what's the important thing for the state is the people out there. They want change. They desperately need change. They're crying out for it.
0: One outcome, which is mathematically quite likely, is that between you and the coalition, you do have enough seats to force Labor out. You could conceivably, you being One Nation, have more seats than the coalition. If that occurs, would you, Warren, seek to become Premier of Victoria?
1: Absolutely.
0: Mm. So you'd make the coalition the junior partner?
1: Absolutely.
0: Would you share...
1: That would be the will of the people that voted, Tom.
0: Well, it would be. But let's say you had to govern with the other coalition, being the Liberal Nationals. Would you share some of the ministries and things, or is it too soon to be thinking about stuff like that?
1: Broader picture, mate, so far down the track, we're not even there yet.
0: We need to earn the track.
1: I know, but we need to earn the trust of Victorians for the next 4 months before we even start to consider things like that. We have gone as far as considering things like who we'd want to have in our senior ministerial advisory positions and things like that. So if that eventuates, we are on the front foot there. But yeah, as far as coalition partnerships and whatnot go, and ministerial distribution, we're not there yet.
0: Because I think people want to know, let's just say this does eventuate and you're the biggest single party post the election in the Victorian Parliament, who will be the Premier? That'd be you, Warren. Who might be the Treasurer? Who might be the Energy Minister? Who might be the Law and Order Minister? Like, these are all important things.
2: Yeah.
0: And you know, I think people would want to know ahead of time who are going to fill these ministerial positions.
2: Well, it's really an unknown, isn't it, at the moment? We really don't know what's going to happen out there and who's going to win it. So why would you go around? You've got more candidates than what you have positions in the Parliament anyway. So wouldn't it be best to actually see who actually wins it? There's people in here. We've got criminal lawyers that's come on board. We've got a policy in Colleen
1: Harkin.
2: Yeah, who's actually right across education. She'll be absolutely fantastic in that role. So if we get education, it'll definitely be Colleen Harkin. So, you know, there are people there who can take on those positions. But I'm not going to second guess and say you're going to be this. With the other candidates coming forward, you've got to see who's going to win the seats. And the same is with the coalition. Yes, they've got seats in Parliament now, by all means. Have they got the right people? And what I will not put up with, you know, and I don't accept, is tokenism.
0: Mm.
2: We've got to get the right people into those positions with the experience and expertise and knowledge in those areas. I'm sick of tokenism that we see from the Labor Party putting women into positions that shouldn't be there. You're making decisions for this state, and I see it federally, that you have no idea what you're talking about. You listen to the bureaucrats, feed you a load of BS, and then we're stuck with what, at the end of the day, rubbish that's the people have to soak up.
0: And I suppose you yourself are proof that you don't need tokenism to have women in Parliament.
2: Well, correct. I haven't. Look at me. I'm the only female in my party on the floor of the Senate. I don't mind it. I don't care. But I've got good men around me who know how to do the job.
0: Now, at your, I guess it was a press conference, or was it...
2: Tom, I'm going to finish up. These women jumping up and down out there. I am no way in the wide world putting women down. And I've seen, because my daughter, she's spot on and should be on the floor of Parliament. So we have fantastic women out there that I think a lot of underestimating themselves. And my being here in Victoria, a number of people came up to me last night, women said, you have inspired me. I'm going to now look at running for politics. I said, good on you.
0: No, my mother was a state parliamentarian here in Victoria for a decade, and she was dead set against quotas for women. She said, you know, everybody should be appointed by merit, irrespective of gender. And that was, I guess, a viewpoint she passed on to me. Now, last night, I don't know if it was a party launch or a press conference, but you banned certain media organisations from attending. So I think the ABC, The Age and The Guardian. Is that something you're going to continue with? Just say to them, you are not welcome at One Nation events?
2: Tomo did it in 1996 for 9 months with the ABC. And finally, they started, you know, doing fair reporting. It won't be forever and a day, but it's like putting out a message. Give us a fair go. Don't twist and with your opinionates and cutting what I say down to just this little snippet and putting out the wrong message. This is so important to each and every one of us, myself and all the candidates here that are standing. We want just fair reporting. And I have found that these three are not prepared to do it. They're left-leaning like your judges and they're so opinionated. I'm not interested. We've got a job to do representing the people of this state.
0: For what it's worth, I mean, the Labor Party pretty much has excommunicated me. Like, I struggle to get state Labor ministers. Every now and then one will come on, federal ministers. So, you know, the ban seems, in my view, to go both ways. What about Ben Carroll? Is he going to shift the needle at all for the Labor Party, Warren?
1: Look, I don't think it's of any consequence to us at all, who leads that party. At the end of the day, there's too many variables between now and November with respect to the other parties and the dynamic within the state at the moment anyway, economically. Now, I think his efforts to rebrand the party were absolutely necessary. I think that they stood absolutely zero chance at all prior to that. But look, he genuinely seems to want Victorians to forget that he was Jacinda Allen's co-driver as they drove this economy off a cliff the last few years.
0: Yeah, the latest opinion poll suggests that the needle hasn't moved since he was appointed. We had a call before the news from Paul, I think it was, wanting to know your opinion on the treaty here in Victoria. Now, the Coalition has said they'll scrap it, but...
1: Mate, day one, week one, day one, week one, we'll be rolling back the First Nations Assembly in Victoria. It's undemocratic and it divides us by race. We didn't ask for it. In fact, we voted against it. And it's going to cost us an estimated, 70 million a year? But yeah, that's a projection. We know that'll blow
0: out. I think it's more than that. I think it's north of 100.
1: Yeah.
0: Pauline, you traditionally have not spent a lot of time in Victoria. You know, your party's strength has been Queensland and parts of New South Wales and so forth, I guess WA as well. How do you find Melbourne and Victoria now that you're spending more time here? Does it seem different to you? Are you finding that people are receptive to the message you have to offer?
2: Oh, look, the response that I get from people here is just overwhelming. The support has just been amazing. You know, and just a couple of days' notice, the venue last night had over 300 people in it. So people were keen to be part of One Nation and to come and see me. So it's wonderful. Do I want to live here? No. Do I want
0: to
2: come?
0: Too cold?
2: It's cold. Yeah, it's too cold for me. So I'm not a city person. I love the country. So I won't be putting up your house prices in Victoria by coming down here. And I'm sure there's a lot of people out there grateful for the fact I won't be in Victoria.
0: Another question I had off air from an email was, Warren, which football team do you barrack for?
1: Don't even ask. I had this discussion with your staff on the way in, mate. Bombers support from way back.
0: Bombers, yeah, world of hurt. And Pauline, non-Victorian politicians or non-politicians from non-football states have a terrible record. Like, I remember Tony Abbott actually decided to support Essendon and he tried to do a handball and he looked stupid. Paul Keating thought he'd pretend to be a Collingwood supporter. It looks stupid.
2: Don't ask me. I don't follow any. Well, that's I don't even know a footballer's name. I know Darren Lockyer and I know Wally Lewis.
0: It's not football.
2: Daly. So anyway, well, there you go. I don't even follow your football.
0: Going back to the rise of your party, my own interpretation is that people are fed up with the historical major parties. You know, they look at Labor and say it's the same old, we get higher taxes, we get lower growth, we get a huge growth in the public service. They look at the Liberals, particularly the federal Liberals, you know, they keep swapping leaders, Peter Dutton, Susan Lee, Angus Taylor. Frankly, I struggle to think of what the federal Liberal policies are on a whole range of issues now. Like even on immigration, I think you're the only federal politician who's actually given me a number, which is like 130,000.
2: Yeah.
0: So is the rise of One Nation more about dissatisfaction with Liberal and Labor, or is there something special about the party that you think is drawing people in?
2: Tom, I think it's about trust. Over the years, I've gained the trust of people, and the fact is that I've been consistent with my message. So I don't, you know, swap and change whichever way the wind's blowing. So that's very important, people. And people want to be able to trust their politicians. They may not always agree with me, but they say at least they know where they stand with me. So that's very important. I've never had a leadership challenge. That's another thing too. So it's been consistent with that. I think that I'm passionate about the country, that I'm putting up policies that a lot of the other political parties have picked up a lot of my policies over the years. And I'm always been the first to, you know, against the voice and the net zero. I was the first one to come out against that. Even the so things that we're leading the way with it. Not even being a politician, you have to be a problem solver. So if you've got a problem out here, how to solve it? It's about trying to get more people, to, you know, who want to have families, to keeping them in the home if they can. You know, that income splitting or looking after aged pensioners to be able to work. Unlimited hours and doesn't affect the pension or the healthcare card. These are very important things. We're taxed to the hilt in this country, and this state is so heavily taxed. Mm. Businesses, we're not looking after small business people as well. You are so heavily regulated here. If you own a cafe or restaurant here, you've got to get about 37 licences in this state to run your business. It is ridiculous. Look at your farming sector. Property rights being stripped from people. We can get back to the basics in this state, get rid of the over-regulations, over-taxing people, get out of the lives of telling people how to run their businesses and their own lives, get rid of the wokeness that's happening, this gender diversity, woke rubbish. And the kids are so confused, you're going to give them psychological damage for a long time to come.
0: Well, it's not me giving that to them, but, yeah, I'll take your point. Warren Pickering, State Leader of One Nation, will you be a conviction politician too?
1: Oh, absolutely. Look, and I think going back to your last question, I think what's really appealing about the party right now is authenticity. The people are authentic. The people are the real salt-of-the-earth Australians that are just throwing their hand up to have a go at politics because they see no other way for us. I mean, people just know the quality of life in this country is deteriorating at a rapid rate, and they're looking around for something they can get behind, and all they're seeing is authenticity. And again, like Senator Hanson said, whether they agree or not, they know what they're getting, and I think that's what we all like.
2: Waste of money. I'd put a real strain on the money that goes out the door.
1: Yeah.
0: Final question, Pauline. Muslim immigration into Australia, if you had the ability to do something about it, what would you change?
2: I would be banning a lot of the Muslims coming out from some of these the radical countries. Will not be no longer the burqa or the niqab to be worn in Australia. Ban that as well. Keep an eye on Sharia law, multiple marriages. These people having multiple marriages getting on the welfare system. So that's un-Australian. It is against our laws. So there are things that we can do to curtail it. Listen to the messages that's coming out of some of these Arab nations that are saying, hey, listen, wake up yourselves, you Western nations. You don't know the disaster that you're headed for and allowing them into your country. And I've just been to England. I've seen it on the streets there. Yeah, I've seen documentaries on Denmark, Germany, France, Canada. All these countries being affected by it. I will not. I'll fight it every inch of the way to stop it from here in Australia.
0: We'll leave it there. Pauline Hanson, Federal Leader of One Nation. Warren Pickering, Victorian Leader of One Nation. Thanks for coming in.
2: Thank you.
1: Thanks for your time.
0: It is 9:30. News headlines now with David Armstrong. David, good morning.
13: Good morning, Tom. The news at 10 o'clock. All right. We've got a fair bit to work through there. Our State Parliamentary Reporter, Stephanie Wacklewick, working through that interview. There are fears for Victoria's famed penguins as the bird flu spreads. Earthcare St Kilda says gravely concerned for the 40,000-strong colony down at Phillip Island and the 1,400 penguins who live in the city. Fears up to 40% of our penguins could be wiped out.
0: I saw this, and of course there's the little colony in St Kilda as
13: there
0: well.
13: There is. It's very, very tiny, but it's a lot of fun on it. Qantas is looking at outsourcing 1,000 jobs to India. The AI backroom jobs, marketing, finance, and HR. So they're not, what's the expression? Forward facing.
0: See, this is, honestly, Qantas does not do itself a great deal of favours because, you know, what is the airline? It's the flying kangaroo, not the flying curry or anything like that. And I don't mean to be dismissive. I'm sure the workers in India are very good. But if you sell yourself as being an Australian airline, people sort of would expect that most of the employees would in fact be Australian. Just a thought.
13: Spoke to a travel an aviation expert, says there are two issues here. We are globally so far behind other carriers who don't have to follow the rules that we have to follow here. Also, what's the name of the woman in charge of Qantas now? Alan Joyce left a diabolical mess. Mm. He left Qantas.
0: It's not what he says.
13: It's not what he says. He said the books looked all right, but Qantas is playing a decade-long game of catch-up. Who's your favourite superhero? Just quickly, come on.
0: Aquaman.
13: Oh.
0: He talks to the fish.
13: Spider-Man is setting box office records. The new Spider-Man movie, the second biggest weekend in history, took $355 million.
0: I haven't seen it yet. My daughter saw it. She said it was great. I believe it's more popular than The Odyssey, and I've seen that, and it was too long.
13: Coaches are hitting out at the AFL's crackdown on player management in the last round of the season. There's been a memo circulated from league headquarters saying, we're going to cast a ruler over your team selections. Do not rest anyone going into the finals. Yep. Luke Beveridge, Dogs coaches, hang on, no, I picked the team, and I picked the team that I want. That's all there at 10 o'clock.
0: Thank you, David. 133693, mornings at 3aw.com.au. Calls, emails in a moment. Gambling and gambling addiction. What, if anything, should the federal government do? We'll speak to the Ox, David Schwartz, about that. Right now, it's 26 to 10.
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0: Emails. Mick says, One Nation is a breath of fresh air here in Victoria. One Nation, he says, will call out issues, not hide them. Alexandra says, Tom, all you do is bag the Labor Party every day. It is no wonder that the Labor politicians won't come on. Oh, Alexandra, that's not true. Sorry, it is true that they won't come on. Look, Labor has made some serious messes in this state. Don't believe me. Look at the fact that they axed their leader a week ago and replaced her with Ben Carroll. You know, if the party was doing everything well, that simply wouldn't have happened. All right? Now, I used to get along off air very well with Jacinta Allen, and prior to that, actually Daniel Andrews. But if you think COVID was well handled in this state, well, then you're wrong. The other states handle it far better than what we did. If you think having $200 billion of debt is good, well, then wait till in a few years' time, $1 out of every 10 in government revenue is going to interest payments. If you think siphoning off $15 billion plus to organised crime via the big build is a good idea, well, it's not. If you think launching into the suburban rail loop without a business plan, well, Ben Carroll's now saying he needs to review the project. Well, who goes and spends $7 to $10 billion on something and then says, oh, well, actually now we'll review it? Surely you straighten all that stuff up before you start spending the public's money. Anyway, 133693. Let's go to some calls. Mary, hello.
4: Hi, how are you going, Tom?
0: Yeah, good, Mary.
4: Tom, that was the best interview I've heard for ages on your station. She is amazing, and God help us in Victoria. We need her. We need her federally. We need her state. She's amazing. Her honesty is beyond reproach.
0: Well, that's true, Mary. I mean, I've never actually had Pauline Hanson in the studio before. That was the first time, but I have spoken to her off air. Look, a lot of people don't, and Pauline Hanson herself said this, don't necessarily agree with everything she stands for, but they appreciate the fact that she's honest about it. And let's be honest, most politicians just bend with the wind. Oh, people think this, I'll go with that. Oh, now they think something different, oh, I'll go with that. So thank you, Mary. And you know, the fact that they're putting together a party here in Victoria and running candidates in every lower and upper house seat, you know, roughly 120-odd people, means that they're serious about the upcoming election. Peter, hello. Hello, Peter. Tony, good morning.
5: Morning, Tom. Yeah, I like the way she talks. She doesn't beat around the bush or give us the spin treatment. She actually says what we're all thinking, and that's why I'm voting One Nation.
0: Yep. Can I ask, did you used to vote for another party and you've now changed your mind?
5: Yeah. I was, when I left school, I was always Labor for years with Gough Whitlam and Bob Hawke, all that. Yep. Then when I started my own business, I went to Liberal, of course, the small business, and then just Labor after that has just killed us, haven't they? All my friends are all going, closing their businesses.
0: Yeah, well, this is the thing, and Warren Pickering was saying that, and he's right. I mean, the business confidence is very low in this state, and it's not something that the left side of politics likes to talk about that much, but at the end of the day, most people are employed by private businesses. You need a thriving private sector in order to have a successful economy. It doesn't matter how many public servants you hire. They don't create anything as such. They have to be paid for out of tax revenue, and that revenue comes from, you know, from private companies and private individuals. So anyway, look, there is a message of hope here, because we faced a similar situation of an economy that had melted down back in the early 90s. We had a change of government, and look, I remember it, but I was very young then. But older people I've spoken to, business people, say that, you know, just the way confidence flowed back into Victoria in the early to mid 90s made a massive difference. Mick joins us. Mick, good morning.
8: G'day, Tom. Just a quick one. I noticed with Pauline, she spoke about getting out of people's lives and letting them, you know, live their own lives and deregulating and all that sort of stuff, which is great. And then in the next sort of sentence, she comes in and says, I'm going to ban this and I'm going to ban the burqa and, you know, all those types of things. Well, it's one or the other. And like I said, I'm a swinging voter. I don't necessarily, I'm not, you know, and I'm from regional Victoria. I don't necessarily, you know, I'm left or right in that sense, but I'd like to think that I can sort of understand arguments, and it worries me if, okay, she comes in with the Libs, that's fine, but it worries me if they're the major party. They don't seem to have the capacity to be able to run it.
0: Yeah, well, I did push it. You know, fair enough, because I did push a bit on, like, are you going to have ministers? You know, and she was like, oh no, we'll wait and see who's elected, and then we'll work it out. I mean, if it was me, I would be lining up my team beforehand. I guess the problem for One Nation is they've never really done this before. Like, they've never hit an election with, you know, rating 30% or thereabouts in the opinion poll. So they don't know who's going to be elected and who will not. So you could appoint someone as your sort of treasurer in waiting. And then if that person doesn't get elected, well, then you've sort of got a problem. So, yes, it is a bit thrown together at the last moments. But you know what? Some people might quite like that. And you're also right. I mean, on one hand, you know, Pauline Hanson wants, you know, the government to get out of people's lives and, you know, let people get on with things. Unfortunately, you know, she also wants to ban the burqa. Well, not unfortunately, but, and that's something I wrestle with a bit, because I am at heart a libertarian, and there is one libertarian MP in Victoria. I sincerely believe in, you let people do what they want to do as long as it doesn't harm others. All right. And that was the argument basically in favour of gay marriage, for example. Now, there are limits to that sort of thing. And even when it comes to full face coverings, I personally don't like them. But you know what? You see people wearing bandanas and things or walking around with masks on and you think, well, do you want to go and snatch those off their faces? As long as when you go through an airport, into a bank and into a courtroom, you take off face coverings, be it a niqab or be it a Ronald McDonald mask, then I can sort of live with it. 133693, Glenys, hello.
9: Hello, Tom. Thanks very much for the interview. It was enlightening, honest, truthful, inspiring.
0: Oh, well, thank you, Glenys. It's taken us a while to sort of line it up and get Pauline Hanson physically present and get the new leader of One Nation in Victoria physically present here too, but we did it.
9: I'm not interested in politics, but that got my interest.
0: Okay. Well, this is the reason.

might even get the Greens in one day. But, you know, as much as I can, I will try and bring you the thoughts of the people who want to represent us in the state parliament after the upcoming state election. 133693, mornings at 3aw.com.au. To what extent in a moment should we regulate gambling? The Ox will join us at 9:45.

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11: It is 11 to 10 via email. Nige says, I loved your interview with Warren Pickering and Pauline Hanson. Bring on the One Nation tsunami. Glenn wants to know, if One Nation does win power in Victoria, will Warren Pickering have full control, or will he have to get Pauline Hanson to sign off on things? Look, it's a good point, Glenn, and the impression I get is that some of this stuff is being made up as they go along because One Nation has just not been before, where they're regularly polling 24 to 30% of the vote in a state like Victoria ahead of a state election. And I might add, in March next year, New South Wales has a state election as well. Weather now for Roth Newton, they're 25% off Lazy Boy sailors on now. It is currently 10 degrees. Our forecast top is 13. So I mentioned at the start of the program, there's a parliamentary inquiry taking place in Canberra as we speak. It's all about gambling and the extent to which the government should have extra regulations on gambling. Now, Anthony Albanese's government has proposed a reduction of advertising.

0: They want to have a thing called bit stop strengthened. They want illegal gambling services to be abolished, all that sort of thing. David Schwartz, you know him, legend of the Melbourne Football Club, does a fabulous sports segment with us here every Thursday at around about 11:30. But David, in his private life, runs a business called MyHab Trauma, which is an addiction treatment centre here in Melbourne. David Schwartz, good morning.
1: Morning, Tom.
0: Well, as you know, I mean, I don't gamble myself because I had a math teacher at school who said, I want you to work out the odds on things like roulette and various other casino games, and you quickly come to the conclusion that, you know, in the long run, you will lose. But, of course, people do gamble, and a minority of people have a real problem with it, don't they?
1: Yeah, they do. And I think trying to protect gamblers or punters from themselves is part of the recovery process for a lot of those that get caught up in it. And you're right, only 4% of Australians are problem gamblers, but we are the biggest turnover of per capita in the world. We're at $1,572 at the moment, everybody over the age of 18. The numbers are enormous. The problem we have is that operators are given too much latitude and the authorities are toothless in the way that they are, you know, helping those vulnerable people that admit they've got a problem and then are dealing with, you know, the ramifications. So, for example, there's a system called BetStop. So if you're a gambler, you can go onto BetStop, which enforces every betting agency not to contact the gambler. The problem is, and I deal with I'm dealing with a couple hundred gamblers at any one time, that once 6 months, roughly 6 months, and I've seen this, you know, as recently as last week, that a gambler gave up. 6 months later, he's inundated with betting inducements from betting agencies who he signed up to stop from. So these inducements are brutal, they're cruel, and the best way to liken it, Tom, is if you're an alcoholic and you were getting wine sent to you in the mail, it's not going to help your problem.
0: Right.
1: In fact, it's what it's going to do, it's going to actually cause relapse and cause bigger issues.
0: What about advertising? I mean, the government does want to wind back gambling advertising, but I remember a few years ago when I was hosting the Drive Show, we looked at the number of gambling ads during football broadcasts on the free-to-air broadcaster, and it was something like 35 to 40% of ads had some sort of gambling aspect to them. And then you've got the state government gets, I think it's 18% of its revenue from different sorts of gambling as well. So, you know, if our sports leagues need gambling and our state governments need gambling, are we really able to stop it or wind it back dramatically?
1: Well, we can stop it if we had a government that is, you know, brave. We've got two independents at the moment, Allegra and Pocock, who have been, and they're not politicising it. It's actually good policy. But it's going to take a brave government to come in and say, right, this is what we need to do. We need to protect our kids. And this isn't about the adults so much. It's about the 14, 15, yeah. 16, 17-year-olds that are being introduced to it at a very young age. And before we know it, they're hooked. And we can put things in place right now to stop that from happening. No advertising, you know, on the daylight hours. We can take away these inducements that, you know, stop that from happening. There's so many things we can do, and the problem is we don't need a Royal Commission. We don't need any of that. There's enough data and enough evidence to suggest that this is a major problem, and it is growing at extraordinary rates. Extraordinary rates, Tom. It is just out of control.
0: But what about the people who say, look, I don't mind, I quite like the odd punt on the Nags or the Dish Lickers or whatever. I don't see why my freedom to do that should be wound back because a minority of people can't control themselves. Or, you know, people say, I do want to be able to go to the bottle shop and buy some drinks because I drink in moderation. Why should my freedom to do that be wound back because of a minority of alcoholics?
1: No problem, but just don't put it in the faces of people that don't need it or that haven't been exposed to it before. So it's been corporate citizens, good corporate citizens that you know, if it's not in front of somebody, you're not going to see it or want it.
0: Yeah.
1: I just know from an addiction point of view, Tom, taking it away from them or not having them it in front of them gives them a chance of recovery, and that's just not possible.
0: Yeah,
1: have a look at the AFL website, for example. If you look at any game on the AFL website, it'll say $1.16. $3.33 yes, for yeah. like Calvin Collingwood. I don't think our kids need to see that.
0: Yeah, and therein lies the problem, though. You go to the footy, it's everywhere. You drive down any row of shops, there'll be two or three bottle shops to pick from. So whether it's gambling or drinking, it is hard to get away from it. Look, thanks, Ox, and we'll talk to you again on Thursday.
1: Can't wait. Thanks, Tom.
0: David the Oxford's there, and it's interesting in his private life. He and I talk about this a bit off air, but he runs these addiction clinics to help people get over various forms of addiction, drinking, gambling, drug taking in some cases. Yeah, but removing or not putting it in front of people who struggle with it, that is hard. As I said, there is gambling and odds everywhere, just as there are bottle shops everywhere. 1-3-6-9-3 at 5 to 10.
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0: Righto, the 10 o'clock news with David Armstrong coming up in a moment. After news, I want to go back to something I raised at the start of the program. I mean, should people who work in retail premises, you know, shop assistants, should they ever tackle a shoplifter anymore? A lady who worked in a BWS, a beer, wine and spirit shop down in Tassie, lost her job because she tried to stop shoplifting, like her own employer, whose interest she was trying to protect, sacked her. Then, of course, we had the tragic and awful assault on a 60-year-old man in Sunshine on the weekend. He probably won't survive his injuries. I think five teenagers, one as young as 12, have been arrested. So does it ever make sense now to tackle shoplifters? We'll have a look at that. We'll take more of your calls on our interview with Pauline Hanson and Warren Pickering, the man who will lead One Nation here in Victoria. And with Steve Fazzati, I mean, I love cars and Steve loves cars, but are you one of those people that really doesn't give a stuff about what sort of car you drive? It can be old, it can be banged up, it can be boring. As long as it gets you from A to B, that's fine. Come and join us. 133 16.